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2: From the Sky News Centre at 2, the family of Virginia Dufresne, who accused Andrew Mountbatten Windsor of sexual assault, say police in the UK have given them hope. Officers investigating the former prince are to consider possible allegations of sexual misconduct. He's always denied any wrongdoing. Wesley Bell's a Democrat on the US House Oversight Committee.
3: When I hear about investigations that are leading to potential justice being served, it is very encouraging. But what is very discouraging and very disappointing is the fact that this is not being done on our side of the pond.
2: Three boys' rape sentences are to be reviewed after complaints they're too lenient. They're all under 16 and avoided prison terms after attacks on two girls in Hampshire. Tulsi Gabbard has resigned as America's national intelligence chief, saying she needs to support her husband, who's been diagnosed with cancer. US President Donald Trump says she's done an incredible job. A man in his 70s has died after being hit by a lorry on Clapham High Street in South London. Paramedics and air ambulance were called just after 11 yesterday morning, but he was pronounced dead at the scene. Police have launched an investigation and are appealing for witnesses. To sport, and England manager Thomas Tuchel says it's important his players have clarity in terms of how he wants them to play at the World Cup. He's picked what he calls a balanced, committed and unselfish squad for the tournament in the United States, Mexico and Canada, which starts next month. Tuchel says they have to build a strong bond in the group.
4: It's about having the right understanding of your role, that you might even select it as a starter or not, but you push your friend, you push your teammate on the same position, you push from the bench, you create the right spirit that is needed to overcome the hurdles in a very, very difficult and long tournament.
2: And Pep Guardiola's told reporters Manchester City needs a new manager and new energy. After guiding the club to 20 trophies in 10 years, he's confirmed he'll leave at the end of the season. That's the latest. I'm Stevie Shipp.
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2: From the Sky News Centre at 3, police looking into allegations of misconduct in public office by Andrew Mountbatten-Windsor are to consider allegations of possible sex crimes. Virginia Giuffre had accused the former prince of sexual assault. She died last year. Her sister-in-law, Amanda Roberts, has given her reaction from the US.
3: That is huge. It is more than what we're seeing here in this country. And it actually gives us hope. You know, and Virginia paved the way for that. If it wasn't for her courage and her bravery, we wouldn't be here.
2: Mr. Mountbatten-Windsor has always denied all allegations against him. The sentences of three boys convicted of rape is to be reviewed following warnings they're too lenient. Two 15-year-olds and a 14-year-old avoided a prison term after two girls were attacked in Hampshire in 2024 and 25. Donald Trump says his national intelligence chief has done an incredible job. Tulsi Gabbard's announced she's quitting the role to support her husband, who's been diagnosed with bone cancer. Parts of Britain could be hotter than Barbados as temperatures climb over the bank holiday weekend. 30 degrees Celsius is forecast in Greater London later, and an amber heat health alert is enforced across large parts of England. It's understood JD.com's considering buying online shopping platform The Very Group. They're thought to be weighing a £2 billion bid. Liam Gallagher has thanked outgoing Manchester City manager Pep Guardiola for the good times. The Oasis frontman is among the club's fans who are coming to terms with the end of his 10-year spell in charge, which brought 20 trophies. Guardiola will step down after tomorrow's final Premier League game of the season against Aston Villa.
4: 10 years is a lot of time, and I think the club needs new manager, new energy, with these incredible players that we have right now, and start to write another chapter.
2: Former Chelsea boss Enzo Maresca is expected to replace him. And Judith Chalmers has died at the age of 90. She was best known for presenting TV travel show Wish You Were Here. That's the latest. I'm Stevie Shillinglaw.
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2: From the Sky News Centre at 4, the family of an accuser of Andrew Mountbatten Windsor say they've been given hope after police revealed they're to look into potential sex crime allegations as part of their inquiry into possible misconduct in public office. The former prince has always denied all wrongdoing. Dal Babu's a former chief superintendent at the Met and thinks there's a long process ahead.
3: Ultimately, the police will be gathering the evidence. They're calling for more additional evidence and the Crown Prosecution Service will be making that decision. So there's a couple of separate independent organisations that will be involved. I wouldn't be surprised if this goes on for a couple of years.
2: The sentences given to three boys convicted of rape are to be reviewed over claims they're too lenient. The trio were spared jail following separate attacks on two girls in Hampshire. Tulsi Gabbard has resigned as America's national intelligence chief, saying she needs to support her husband with his cancer fight. Donald Trump says she's done an incredible job. Children are now more likely to live in a privately rented home in Britain than working-age adults. That's according to the Resolution Foundation, which found the number of under-18s in these properties has nearly tripled since 2000. Arsenal manager Mikel Arteta says Pep Guardiola will leave English football, having revolutionised English football. The Catalans announced he'll end his 10-year spell in charge following Sunday's final Premier League game against Aston Villa. He says Guardiola made him a better person.
4: I learned values with him that they're going to stick forever. And I think we need to give him the credit that he changed the Premier League, he changed the vision and the way people perceive the game in England. That's all down to him.
2: And Trent Alexander-Arnold, Phil Foden, Cole Palmer and Harry Maguire have all been left out of the England squad for the World Cup. Thomas Tuchel has named his 26-man group for the tournament in North America. Jed Spence, Ivan Toney and Dan Burn are all surprise inclusions, but there is no place for the top-scoring English players in the Premier League, Danny Welbeck and Morgan Gibbs-White. That's the latest. I'm Stevie Shillinglaw.
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2: From the Sky News Centre at 5, the family of Virginia Dufresne, who accused Andrew Mountbatten Windsor of sexual assault, say police in the UK have given them hope. Officers investigating the former prince are to consider possible allegations of sexual misconduct. He's always denied any wrongdoing. Wesley Bell's a Democrat on the US Oversight Committee.
3: When I hear about investigations that are leading to potential justice being served, it is very encouraging. But what is very discouraging and very disappointing is the fact that this is not being done on our side of the pond.
2: The sentences of three boys convicted of rape has to be reviewed following warnings they're too lenient. Two 15-year-olds and a 14-year-old avoided a prison term after two girls were attacked in Hampshire in 2024 and 2025. Even warmer weather is forecast as the UK basks in a half-term heatwave. Yesterday was the hottest day of the year so far, but Greater London could see temperatures reach 30 degrees Celsius today. Met Office forecaster Alex Burkle says the heat's come unusually early.
4: We get warmer as we go through May, get closer to summer traditionally. There's still a week or so left of May, so the fact that we're seeing this exceptionally hot spell with more than a week of the month to go is quite exceptional indeed.
2: Health officials are urging people to drink enough water, cover up in the sun, and walk dogs in the early morning or late evening. Donald Trump says his national intelligence chief has done an incredible job. Tulsi Gabbard's announced she's quitting the role to support her husband, who's been diagnosed with bone cancer. Pep Guardiola has told reporters Manchester City needs a new manager and new energy. After guiding the club to 20 trophies in 10 years, he's confirmed he'll leave at the end of the season. And ferry passengers are being warned of longer waits as they go through border checks at Dover. It follows disruption at the port yesterday during the first holiday season with new EU rules requiring fingerprint and biometric scans in place. That's the latest. I'm Stevie.
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6: From the Sky News Centre at 6. The family of an accuser of Andrew Mountbatten Windsor say they've been given hope after police revealed they're to look into potential sex crime allegations. It's part of their inquiry into possible misconduct in public office. The former prince has always denied all wrongdoing. Officers have repeated their call for anyone with information to come forward. Dal Babu's a former chief superintendent at the Met and thinks there's a long process ahead.
7: Ultimately, the police will be gathering the evidence. They're calling for more additional evidence, and the Crown Prosecution Service will be making that decision. So there's a couple of separate independent organisations that will be involved. I wouldn't be surprised if this goes on for a couple of years.
6: US President Donald Trump has thanked his national security chief, saying she's done an incredible job. Tulsi Gabbard says she's quitting to support her husband, who's been diagnosed with bone cancer. Tens of thousands of ferry passengers are being warned of long waits going through border checks at Dover. It follows disruption at the port yesterday during the first holiday season with new EU rules in place. Parts of Britain could be hotter than Barbados as temperatures climb over the bank holiday weekend. 30 degrees Celsius is forecast in Greater London today. And amber heat health alerts in force across the Midlands, East and South East England, with higher deaths than expected amongst over 65s. The RSPCA's Lauren Bennett says we should use fans to keep our pets cool.
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6: 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They're thought to be weighing a £2 billion bid. And Liam Gallagher's thanked outgoing Manchester City manager Pep Guardiola for the good times. He'll step down after tomorrow's final Premier League game of the season against Aston Villa. That's the latest. I'm Jenny.
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4: From the Sky News Centre at 7. Virginia Giuffre's family say a police investigation into Andrew Mountbatten Windsor over possible allegations of sexual misconduct has given them hope. She'd sued the former prince over claims of sexual abuse before her death, something he's always denied. Detectives are looking into a claim that a woman was sent by Jeffrey Epstein to Mr. Mountbatten Windsor's home in 2010. Virginia's sister-in-law Amanda Roberts admits it might be difficult for more possible victims to come forward.
5: We understand what it takes to come forward. But I would also say the world is listening in a way that it wasn't listening before. I think the survivor community is open and ready to offer that support.
4: Donald Trump's once again defended the war in Iran, insisting that Tehran wants to, in his words, settle so badly. The US president made the comments last night in New York while delivering a speech on the economy.
6: We have stopped them. They're not going to ever have a nuclear weapon. They're never going to have a nuclear weapon. And we'll have that over with soon. It'll be over with soon. And you're going to see numbers like you've never seen, both on the upside and also in terms of costs. You're going to see costs go down.
4: Young people are part of a bedroom generation who are suffering widespread anxiety linked to social media. That's what former Health Secretary Alan Milburn's told The Times ahead of the publication of his report into young people who aren't in education, employment or training. It's going to be hotter than the Seychelles in parts of the UK today. Temperatures are expected to climb to 30 degrees Celsius in the south of England. Sport now. Premiership champions Celtic go for a record-extending 43rd Scottish Cup title this afternoon. They face Dunfermline in the final at Hampden Park. And after being reinstated into the Championship playoffs, Middlesbrough look to secure promotion back to the Premier League this afternoon. They were elevated to be Hull's final opponents after Southampton were kicked out for spying on other teams. That's the latest. I'm Jenny.
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9: From the Sky News Centre at 8. At least 90 people have reportedly been killed after a gas explosion at a coal mine in China. It happened last night in the northern province of Shanxi. Some 247 workers were underground at the time. The family of an accuser of Andrew Mountbatten Windsor say they've been given hope after police revealed they're to look into potential sex crime allegations. It's part of their inquiry into possible misconduct in public office. The former prince has always denied all wrongdoing. Dal Babu is a former chief superintendent at the Metropolitan Police and thinks there'll be a long process ahead.
10: Ultimately, the police will be gathering the evidence. They're calling for more additional evidence and the Crown Prosecution Service will be making that decision. So there's a couple of separate independent organisations that will be involved. I wouldn't be surprised if this goes on for a couple of years.
9: Donald Trump's again insisting Iran wants to settle the war with the US, in his words, so badly. The president told an audience in New York that the conflict will be over soon. Ferry passengers heading to the continent from Dover are being warned of long queues. It's because of new EU rules which require fingerprint and biometric scans to be taken during border checks. It's going to be hotter than the Seychelles in parts of the UK today. Temperatures are expected to climb to 30 degrees Celsius in the south of England. And amber heat health alerts now in force across the Midlands, east and southeast of the country. Meteorologist and weather presenter Gemma Plum explains what that means.
11: The amber alerts are saying to health and social services in particular that there are significant impacts that could be felt from this heat wave that's about to happen. So it's just to make them prepared so they can put resources in place.
9: And the Championship season will come to an end today with either Hull or Middlesbrough winning promotion to the Premier League. Middlesbrough replaced Southampton in the playoff final after the South Coast club were punished for spying on rival teams. That's the latest. I'm Jenny Barsby.
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8: From the Sky News Centre at 9. At least 90 people have been killed and 9 people are missing after a coal mine explosion in northern China. Chinese state media says the blast happened late last night and that around 247 workers were underground at the time. A huge rescue effort is underway. Our Asia correspondent Helen Ann Smith says this type of incident has happened before.
9: There are a history of these types of disasters in China. There was an accident back in 2009 that killed in excess of 100 people. There was another a couple of years ago where around 50 died. So sadly not uncommon, but this is looking like it might have been really quite a serious disaster indeed.
8: An investigation into what caused the explosion is also underway. The family of Virginia Giuffre have welcomed the announcement of a police investigation into Andrew Mountbatten Windsor over allegations of sexual misconduct. She sued the former prince before her death last year. He's always denied any wrongdoing. Young people are part of an anxious generation whose ability to work has been hampered by their reliance on screens. That's according to a former minister who's behind a review into the numbers of young people who aren't in education, employment or training. Alan Milburn's also warned that children and teenagers' sleep patterns and concentration levels have been impacted by their screen time. Declan Rice says he did laps of Arsenal's training ground because he couldn't bear to watch Manchester City's match against Bournemouth in the week. The draw on the South Coast confirmed Arsenal as Premier League champions. Rice says he was far too nervous to watch.
10: I took the security guard, Pete, and I said, Pete, the first 40 minutes we walked every pitch possible and was just chatting about the most random stuff. And then we hear the roar, so we come back in for the first goal. And I was like, same again. And then on the way, I was like, I'm telling everyone, sit back in the same spot and all this.
8: And we could see temperatures hit 30 degrees Celsius in Greater London today. You're advised to drink plenty of water, cover up in the sun, and walk any dogs in the early morning or late afternoon. That's the latest.
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8: From the Sky News Centre at 10. A gas explosion at a mine in northern China has killed at least 90 people. Nine miners are still trapped underground. A huge rescue effort's underway to reach them. The family of a woman who accused the former Prince Andrew of sexual assault has welcomed news the police are looking into potential sex crime allegations against him. Virginia Giuffre sued Mr. Mountbatten Windsor in 2021 and the matter was settled out of court with a multi-million pound payout. India McTaggart is the Telegraph's royal correspondent.
9: I feel as if the family are just saying, you know, we appreciate that the UK is taking this with the seriousness that it is, you know, and actively widening the scope of the investigation into Andrew now, which is, you know, a major escalation.
8: Andrew's always denied the accusations against him. Holidaymakers heading to the port of Dover are being warned of two-hour queues to get through border checks. New EU rules requiring fingerprint and biometric scans caused huge disruption yesterday. Amber heat health alerts are in force across the Midlands, East and South East England as temperatures soar over the bank holiday weekend. We could see highs of 30 degrees Celsius in Greater London today. Ross McLeod, water safety manager at the RNLI, says it may be warm outside, but our waters won't be.
10: The water temperature is still very cold. It's around about 12 to 13 degrees Celsius. And we know that evokes a cold shock response, gasping, hyperventilation, sudden increase in the workload of the heart that accounts for about about 60% of the deaths we see each year.
8: After being reinstated into the Championship playoffs, Middlesbrough are hoping to secure promotion back to the Premier League this afternoon. They were elevated to be Hull's final opponents after Southampton were kicked out over allegations they spied on rivals' training sessions. And two French cities have been named the best value city break destinations in Western Europe. Lille and Strasbourg came out on top, citing cheap accommodation, food and public transport. That's the latest.
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8: From the Sky News Centre at 11. Holidaymakers trying to travel by ferry to France are trapped in hours-long queues at Dover. Traffic's backed up because of enhanced travel checks brought in by EU border controls. Officials at Dover had been trying to register the passport details of everyone travelling through the port, but travel expert Simon Calder, who's there, says they've gone back to the old system of manually stamping passports, which means traffic is now flowing.
9: The French just said, OK, we will invoke our right to basically abandon the entry-exit system. A remarkable turnaround, but I'm afraid symptomatic of a system which simply isn't working.
8: Meanwhile, record-breaking temperatures could hit the UK today. Forecasters think we could see the hottest day in the month of May on record, as the mercury is expected to rise above 30 degrees. At least 90 people have died in what's being described as China's worst coal mining disaster in more than 16 years. An explosion ripped through the mine in the northern Shanxi province last night. The family of a woman who sued Andrew Mountbatten Windsor over sex assault claims have welcomed an expanded investigation into the former prince's activities. Detectives will consider allegations of sexual misconduct as part of their inquiry into Mr. Mountbatten Windsor, who's also denied any wrongdoing. Middlesbrough will be supported by 36,000 fans at this afternoon's Championship playoff final against Hull. They were only given a place in the match on Wednesday, but Southampton were thrown out for spying on the training sessions of rival teams. Podcaster Nathan Rayner says it's felt like a soap opera.
10: It's incredibly strange. It feels like that travelling down here yesterday was the first time where I thought, OK, we've actually got a game to play. It's not just like Coronation Street. It's been an incredible whirlwind couple of days. Borough are here now and we've got the biggest game of our season to play.
8: Premiership champions Celtic go for a record-extending 43rd Scottish Cup title this afternoon. They faced Dunfermline in the final at Hampden Park. That's the latest. I'm Jenny Barr.
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10: From the Sky News Centre at midday, French authorities have temporarily relaxed new EU border checks at the port of Dover to try and ease long queues. Passengers had faced enhanced checks, which led to five-hour wait times. Passports are now being stamped manually, which has helped reduce the backlog. London will be hotter than Athens, Amsterdam and Split today, with temperatures expected to hit 30 degrees Celsius. There are amber heat health alerts in place for the Midlands, East and South East England. That tells emergency services to be prepared for extra admissions. These people are taking part in an ultra marathon from London to Brighton.
11: Going to struggle with the heat. I've never run in the heat really properly before, so that's going to be quite tricky.
12: I just think we're going to have to make sure we drink a lot more water than usual.
13: Yeah, and go a little bit slower at the beginning.
14: This is the one weather I didn't want.
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14: You know, all you can do is your best.
10: A search and rescue mission is continuing after an explosion at a mine in northern China. At least 90 people have been killed, but around 9 are still missing. The Red Arrows will fly with just 7 aircraft rather than 9 for the majority of displays until at least 2030 because their engines are so old. The reduced formation will be in place until the MOD buys a replacement fleet. The richest game in football will take place at Wembley this afternoon. Middlesbrough have replaced Southampton in the Championship playoff final. They take on Hull City for a place in the Premier League. Victory is said to be worth an estimated £200 million. Hull owner Agan Ilajala says he just wants the club back at the top table.
15: I'm never concentrated in money in my whole life. If I was concentrated on money, nobody would buy a Championship team. Because in this business, it's not the business that you can make money.
10: And a 52-year-old Essex van driver has been handed a criminal conviction for tooting his horn to catch a friend's attention. Jamie Spence was caught outside Braintree Station last December. He pleaded guilty to sounding an unauthorised audible warning instrument on a vehicle and was fined £146.
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1: And a very good afternoon to you. Welcome to a sunny Isle of Man. Welcome to the ancient capital of the Isle of Man. It's Castletown. We are here for the Blackford Financial Services Pre-TT Classic Road Races, day number 2 in the sunshine. Last night, it was a bit of a cold old night, and in the end, the light beat us, which was a bit of a shame. We did have that incident in the post-classic superbikes. The rider, thankfully, was okay. And we do have a bit of a schedule change to tell you about in a little while. But before we do the intro and tell you what's going to be happening for the day, let's get straight down to Beth Espy. Let's get to our man who was second quickest in the classic junior classic superbikes last night. Grant Thompson is with Beth. And good afternoon, Beth.
2: Good afternoon, Chris. Yeah, just standing here with Grant, and I tell you what, you've had a few weeks, haven't you? Obviously, that little incident at the northwest, you weren't even sure you were going to be here.
3: Yeah, it's been a hectic 2 weeks, you know, and that crash at the northwest really didn't, you know, do us any favours. It really set us back, and, you know, a lot of work's gone into getting here in such a short space of time, you know, with a hyperbaric, and massive thanks to Ruth at, Ruth Caff at Rex Physio. You know, she's done a lot with me to, you know, to get me back here, you know. I'll be honest, I'm far from 100%, but, you know, I had to come and have a go. You know, it's one of my favourite events of the year, and, you know, I felt very privileged this year after last year's wins, you know, to run the number one plate. So I thought, you know, I had to give it to the team after such a bad week at the Northwest. I thought I had to repay him with this.
2: And last night, second quickest in qualifying. How were you physically after all of that?
3: Yeah, to be fair, after the first session on the 600, you know, I did struggle. We had a problem with the quick shifter, and my foot was really sore after that. But I found, you know, once I got out there, it wasn't too bad, but it was more when I stopped, and then that little break in between before getting on the classic superbike was quite sore as well. But it's one of them, you know. I'm pretty happy, you know, qualified second behind Cass on the 600, so, you know, I still got the pace there, just got to bin and grare it.
2: You certainly do, and your mum, Kat, your partner, Imi, here as well. You've got a lot of support around you.
3: Yeah, you know, I've got a massive support about them over the last 2 weeks. You know, I wouldn't be here right now, and Gus Turner of IOM Bike Store, Sascarilla Racing, you know, for everything that he's done, even though I crashed his bike at the Northwest, you know, he still provided me with one, and the Duckshaw Racing boys are here with the 750, so, you know, it's been great to have all the support anyway.
2: Well, Grant, lovely to see you. Have a good one today.
3: Thank you very much.
1: And what's it looking like down there, Beth? Looking all good? Everybody ready to go for the first session, which is now the post-classic superbikes?
2: Yeah, do you know what it's like? Yesterday, it was so grey here when we came off air. Today, it's like somebody remembered to put some money in the electric meter and switch the light on. The sky is blue. There's a little bit of cloud cover, but it's absolutely beautiful. Just a bit of a light breeze. You can see the flags going. But a lot of action down here, Chris. Everybody getting ready for this session. Hopefully, as I say, in those better conditions than they were yesterday.
1: Thank you very much to Beth Espy down there at the paddock. We'll link up with Beth in a few minutes' time. We're on Manx Radio Motorsport, official broadcast partner for the Blackford Financial Services Pre-TT Classics. 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And if you are on the start and finish straight here, affectionately known as the bypass, we can listen to the Club PA that has been put up by the team here. The third member of our team is out at Cross Four Ways, just short of 3 miles around this 4.25 mile Motor Albaland course, and it's Rob Pritchard. Good afternoon.
4: Yeah, very good afternoon, and welcome back to Cross Four Ways on the 4.25 mile Balown course. The sun is shining, I've got the Factor 30 applied, and we're ready to go for day 2 of the 2026 Pre-TT Classic Road Races. Well, last night, despite the threatening gloom which surrounded us here and around the island, we managed to get the majority of machines and classes out for some valuable course time to get some times in on the stopwatch and get these classic bikes dialed in with more opportunities to fettle things further for this afternoon ahead of the first races of the meeting currently due to take place this evening. And whilst we can't draw too many conclusions from the first qualifying sessions at this very early stage, there were still, certainly, some notable performances last night. In the singles class, local man Paul Cassidy and defending champion Will Loder were very much the standard bearers to start things off. Things were less clear-cut, though, in the 1100cc session, with less than 2.5 seconds separating the top four of Andy Hornby, Alan Oversby, Will Loder and Richard Ford. And elsewhere in that class, newcomers Kevin Lavery and Dominic Veazey found themselves inside the top 10. Meanwhile, Oversby topped the early timing boards on his 400 Kawasaki and in the 500cc Senior Classic. Of the other 400 machines out last night, debutants Stephen Gorton, Liam Wood, James Dutton and Liam Taylor were also among those to raise some eyebrows with their high pace. And if last night is anything to go by, we could be in for a real treat when it comes to the battle for supremacy in the 350cc Junior Classic. Whilst it was Barry Ferber out in front, just 5 seconds separated the top eight, which also includes Alan Oversby, Harley Rushton, Barry Davidson, Nigel Moore, Will Loader, Mike Hose and Scott Wilson. Unknowns, however, remain in the senior superbikes and sidecars. The former only managed to just get one lap in before the session was curtailed by that red flag, whilst the three-wheelers are still waiting to turn a wheel in anger with their session called off due to the fading light on Friday evening. A quick look at the weather here at Cross Four Ways. Absolutely glorious. We are bathed in sunshine here, plenty of blue skies around us. And for the first time this meeting, South Barul is visible in the distance. Just the cloud kissing the top of the summit over there, but still

0: there is okay where led to believe, which is good to see. We're going to have the Post Classic Superbikes going to be heading out. They're going to be hopefully on track around about 12:45 for their session. That'll be round about how long they're going to get, about 12-13 minutes they'll get on the session. Then we'll have the 250-350 singles. They've already had one practice, they'll get their session. Then we've got the big bikes going out, the 1100cc classics. Then we'll go to the Post Classic Junior Superbikes, then the 500s, and you get it. We keep going on, and of course we have racing this evening. So practice qualifying this afternoon, and we will have racing this evening. We've already heard from a man who's won down here a couple of times, Grant Thompson. That was of course last year. Did very, very well on that. Just heard from him, and he's down there with Beth Espy. She is down in the paddock area, Beth. And you've learned from last night. You've got an extra set of earplugs in. Good afternoon again.
1: I tell you what, when you said your bones shake when you're down in here and all the machines are going, you weren't joking. But we have, what a great atmosphere. Loads of people milling around, which is always brilliant to see, and eager to get away for today's session. Lots of people around the course. Just a big shout out to all the marshals who are there as well. We know a lot of them travel over to the Isle of Man for this event. It's just incredibly well organised, and I'm just going to head over and see if I can get a quick word with Adrian Harrison, who is back here. I'll just sidle in and say, Adrian, good afternoon. How are you? How are things?
2: Yeah, good. New tyres last night. Midnight, me and Cassidy. So, yeah, we sorted it all out, really. And just, I didn't realise it'd been pulled forward today, next session. So a bit of a flap, but I've got it together. Yeah, I'm happy now. The sun's out, isn't it?
1: I tell you what, it's gorgeous, isn't it? And, you know, great to see you back here. Everyone just keeps saying what a brilliant event this is and something that everyone wants to be part of.
2: Yeah, definitely, yeah. Everybody loves it. There's loads of classic bikes here, suits everybody, and there's some really well-prepped bikes. A lot of people have put a lot of effort in, so it's nice to see it.
1: It really is. Tell us about your machine that we're standing next to then.
2: Well, I originally bought it 3 years ago as a track bike, and I've literally, what I paid for it and what I've got in it now, I can't tell you, because, yeah, I've changed everything pretty much, really. It's now, it's a good classic superbike now. I think next year's job, underslung caliper, change wheels, but performance-wise, it's pretty much there. So I'm really happy with it. Good Maxton sorted me all out with suspension and set it all up. I've had it at Slicks on dyno, set it up down there with Alistair. So, yeah, I can't wait to have a go on it.
1: Brilliant. Well, have a great afternoon, Adrian. Thanks for talking to us.
2: Yeah, thank you.
1: There's the klaxon going now, so all the machines being wheeled down towards the gate. And everybody just eager, as we say, to get underway today. I can see Jim Gibson's machine there. That's a lovely one. That's going out a little bit later, not in this session. That schedule change has to take into account of the fact that qualifying was curtailed last night because of the incident. Fortunately, to say the rider was okay. But all the riders heading up to the gate there. I can see Ryan Whitehall. They're heading down towards the dummy grid. And lovely to see so many children here. And we said this yesterday, there are loads of kids down here. You can see them all getting autographs from the riders as well. As number 56, that is Roger Wibberley, very well-known name here on the Isle of Man, heads down. So I'm just going to wander down and get my place on the wall, so I'll be able to tell you when they all set off.
0: What's that the fan situation like, Beth? I'm sure there'll be a lot more people there today, will there be?
1: Yeah, it definitely seems like there are loads more people out. And obviously, you know, the sunshine really helps with that, doesn't it? And fingers crossed, that weather forecast. I know it's really misty in Douglas at the moment. It was beautiful there a little bit earlier, but about an hour or so ago, Manannan's cloak had really closed in there. But fingers crossed, that's where it will stay, because it's really just glorious down here at the moment. I don't think the conditions could be any better as far as racing and qualifying this afternoon goes. Obviously, we've got the racing this evening. But all the riders just making their way to the dummy grid, and they're being followed by all the people just wanting to find the best vantage spot desk down there on Stadium Corner. I'm just up on my spot on the wall now. I'll have to tell you where this is, Chris, because it'd be very useful for you as well, I reckon.
0: I'm not biting for that at all. Just been told by the clerk of the course, Beth, we are underway in the next moment or so, so be prepared around this 4.25 mile motor elbow down circuit for machines to leave. Now, these are the machines with the red plates and the white numbers. They are, well, the kind of machines from my childhood, to be a 750 Kawasaki's, 750 Suzuki's in there too. There's all sorts of things you see in the post-classic era now, which is such a big, big class. It really, really is. And we'll be underway with these guys going out in the next moment or two. Looking at lap record for it, it's Joe Yeardsley that holds that from 2023, 106.535. 106.535. Quickly back down to Beth, because the machine should be leaving any second now.
1: Yep, they will be getting underway now. As I say, it was

0: Brilliant talking to Grant Thompson. He's had a right couple of weeks of it, as he said, and didn't even know he was going to be here until Wednesday evening. But great to see him back. He would have been so disappointed not to contest that, and especially going out on that number one plate. But I think we are just about getting underway now, Chris. So those bikes will be heading their way to Cross Four Ways.
1: So they leave Beth at the club headquarters down there, and they're down at the paddock there on the bypass, and they head up towards Ballacagan, and well, they'll be on the pipe today because that sun is going to make it so much better for these modern machines. And then they'll be blasting down the road that takes them down towards Iron Gate, over the railway bridge, which takes them alongside the Ballabeg station. If you do here on the island and you want to form a transport, there's nothing better than going on the train from Port Erin through to Douglas, or conversely the other way, and use all the local tourist attractions while you're here. As over here for the first time, welcome. It's always sunny like this here on the Isle of Man, believe you me. Then we head towards Ballinoris, Joey's Gate. Really tight and bumpy into there. And then it's very, very hard on the brakes into Ballabeg Hairpin. Very bumpy on the entrance to that. Not as bumpy on the exit, and a lot of resurfacing on this bit as you get out of Ballabeg Hairpin towards Bala Whetstone. All being resurfaced through there as you go past the Hamptons Farm, past Stella where she has the stables there. On the A7 road that takes you through Williams, the back part of the circuit. Very, very tight. Very, very overhung with trees and also bushes. Obviously, that's the reason last night where we kind of lost the light. Then they'll head towards Cross Four Ways. That's just shy of 3 miles. If you go around the corner across Four Ways, there's a little pulling area on the left-hand side, which obviously you won't be able to now, but when the roads are open, there's a little pulling area. That's about 3 miles round. Then they go to Church Bend, so quick through there. The quick right-left flip-flop chicane. Then down Great Meadow, flat out for these big bikes. 4 miles just before you get to Stadium Bend. Hard on the brakes into Castletown Corner. Over the bridge you come, past the second railway bridge on this 4 1/4 mile motor Alblown course, and then you will finish here at the start and finish line. But it's Cross Four Ways, they're on the sighting lap. Rob Pritchard's there.
2: Yeah, good timing, Chris, because the first five machines on the way through, and at the back of that little convoy is the man who we heard from just a few moments ago, number one, Grant Thompson. Just following in a few seconds further behind from that on this opening sighting lap is Ben Rainbow on the RAF MSA Suzuki. Paul Cassidy, Richard Ford, Indy de Koppel on the way through as well, Adrian Harrison, and also Keith Pringle. So they're starting to steadily stream through Cross Four Ways on this opening lap. Try and compare this to what they were having to deal with last night. Of course, as we know, the session was cut short as three more machines make their way past us, but visibility is absolutely perfect. You see a little bit of the heat haze in the distance as they make their way towards us. Latest train on the way through, led by number 27, Tom Snow. Just time for numbers here. We've got 57. There's number 4, Mike Hose, 31. 44, 79 and 70. So Keith Clark and Harley Rushton at the back of that little convoy there. Number 68 through Cross Four Ways on this sighted lap is Roddy Taylor. To you, Chris.
1: First bikes come out of School Hill Rise, and there we go. It's number 100, Heffano, and first through 18, Ryan Whitehall. That man we just heard from, Grant Thompson, number one. They go through 112, Rad Hughes, 56, Roger Wibley. That's the first five machines through. We look up once again, back into the sunlight they go. The sun is glinting off the fairings today. Five, Paul Cassidy, 55 through. His next is Ben Rainbow. Oh, one, two, three, four machines. Number six, Adrian Harrison. 12, Richard Ford. 13, Michael. Indy de Koppel. And 83, Keith Pringle. They all go through. 11 runners past me so far here on lap number one. This is only the out lap, so no time in at the moment. Scott Wilson goes through on 33 with 34, with 33, Chris Moore just in behind him. Newcomer number 22, Matthew Sardo, on his GSXR 750. He goes through. He's next. 27, Tom Snow, another newcomer. 24, Curtis Butler goes through. And number 4, Mike Hose. 57, Rob Mitchell Hill. Number 70, Harley Rushton. Harley, of course, on that lovely 750 Yamaha. Then we've got a big scutch going through. A scutch in Manx terms, well, translated to the English, means quite a few. 44, Emmett Burke. 79, Keith Clark. 31, Colin Croft. 68, Rod Taylor. 26, Dennis Booth. 58, newcomer Richard Blunt. Newcomer 45, Andy Lovett. Can't believe he's never done this before. 77, Dan Pearson. And you just heard that Ducati there on number 121. He will be an addition to your program. That's Israel Gillette. He will be an addition to your program. As 51 goes through, that's Andy Kildare. But the leader on the road should be Heffernan. Ryan Whitehall was right with him. And the third man on the road is the one to watch. It's Grant Thompson. Let's go back to Cross Four Ways.
2: And the first on the road here across Four Ways on this first flying lap is number one, Grant Thompson. So he's pulled the pin just a little bit to get ahead of the rest of the field. Then it's number 100, Heffernan, Owen, and number 18, Ryan Whitehall. So both of them still toward the front of the order on this first flying lap. Then number 56, Roger Wibley in there on the 750 Suzuki, the GSXR. Number 112 and 5 is Paul Cassidy. So that's Rad Hughes and Paul Cassidy on the way through. And also Adrian Harrison on the Kawasaki ZX7. Indy DeCoppel, and there was 83 and 55, Keith Pringle and Ben Rainbow on the way through as well, and number 12, Richard Ford. Then a little bit of a gap in the field, so Grant Thompson, just a reminder, is at the head of the order on this first flying lap as number 33. Chris Moore arrives at cross four ways as well, so Grant Thompson just seems to have picked up the pace a little bit to get himself ahead of the order. Evan Owen, of course, he was first out in this session, first out in a couple of sessions last night. It seems that he was really keen to get going in a lot of these sessions. Over to Chris.
1: Let's have a listen to this. Grant Thompson, full on. There he goes through. 2 minutes 30.298, 101.798 for Grant Thompson, the young Manxman. He is the first on the road, and he's quite clear of everybody else. Two more bikes over the rise, back into the sun. Heffernan at 100. Number 18, Ryan Whitehall. Then we got number 56, Keith Pringle. Roger Wibley goes through. But Paul Cassidy, he jumps up to second place. Number 6, AD Harrison, he's now jumped up to second place. So number 1, Grant Thompson, he leads. Quickest time in the moment, 2 minutes 30.298, 101.798, the only man in the ton at the moment. 55 goes through. Ben Rainbow, number 6, Adrian Harrison, he's in second place. Adrian is with a speed of 99.895. Then it's number 5, Paul Cassidy at 98.402. 13, Mikhail DeCoppel at 96.695. 33, Chris Moore, he's fifth at 96.191. 83, Keith Pringle at 95.812. 56, Roger Wibley is 1, 2, 3, 4 machines go through. 27, Tom Snow, 24. And then, a change. That's the man we're looking for. Harley Rushton on the 70 bike. He jumps up to 8th place. We'll let it settle down. 68, Roddy Taylor. 26, Dennis Booth go through. Dennis in 11th, Roddy Taylor in 12th. Then it's 57 goes through. Goodness me, as quick as that. 57, it's just gone through. Rob Mitchell Hill, Colin Croft's just gone through, and Matthew Sardo. But with the news that Grant Thompson at the top of the moment with these senior superbikes at 101.798, let's get back to cross four ways.
2: Yeah, he's on the move. Here is Grant Thompson again on the second flying lap across four ways. So 2.863 seconds ahead of his nearest challenger on these opening flying laps. Number 6, Adrian Harrison, as we've just been hearing as well. Just looking a little bit further outside of the top 10 that Chris Kinley was mentioning. Number 26, Dennis Booth on the first flying lap is sitting in 11th, around just under half a second back of Heaven Owen in 10th. Scutch of machines on the way through, led by 5, Paul Cassidy, Heaven Owen, Ryan Whitehall, Adrian Harrison, and Roger Wibley on the way through as well. So just looking a bit back, as I said, outside the top 10 to start with, as Indy DeCoppel, who's run well on that first lap as well, fourth quickest, and Keith Pringle on the way through. We had Roddy Taylor 12th quickest on those first flying laps, 246.169, Roddy Taylor, the number 68 machine, so just around 1.7 seconds back off Dennis Booth. And then inside the top 15 is another newcomer, Curtis Butler, number 24, 2 minutes 46.967 on that previous lap as well. So another newcomer getting themselves into the top 15 or 20. To you, Chris.
1: And he's up the pace, Rob, this time to a 2 minutes 28.781, 102.836 for the number 1, the Manxman there on the 750 machine, the 750 Kawasaki, the Duckshaw racing bike, the Ports of Mary rider lives on Gansey there, 2 minutes 28.781, second man on the road now, he's blasting through, that's Cassidy. Paul Cassidy jumps ahead of AD Harrison, but that could change. Keep an eye on AD. There he is now. AD stays in third, so it's the two Manxmen. 1-2. Cassidy in the 100. 2 minutes 32.577. 100.277. 3.796 seconds behind Grant Thompson. Then it's 6, AD Harrison. He's 99.895. Mikhail DeCoppel, he improved that time with the 2:33.25 into fourth place in number 13 bike. Then it's 83, Keith Pringle. He stays in fifth place with a 97.38 as 33 goes through. That's Chris Moore just gone through. Richie Ford also through. So it's 1 Thompson, 5 Cassidy, 6 Harrison, 13 DeCoppel, 83 Pringle, 33 Moore, and 56 Wibley, a top 7 at the moment. Then at 70 Rushton, that's the one we're waiting for. He's only completed one lap so far. I think he's not too far away. There he is. And does he improve that time? No, he doesn't. He will stay with a 2:41.377, staying in 7th place. Dennis Booth. Dennis Booth had a good chat with Dennis before today. Dennis, the very likeable Northern Irishman, on the 26 bike. He's up to 6th place now at 96.402. So it's Thompson, Cassidy, Harrison, DeCoppel, Pringle, Booth, Moore, Wibley, Rushton and Owen. Your top 10. Back to cross four ways.
2: And Thompson has just swept past us on this latest lap across four ways. He's pulled out a big old gap to the rest of the field in behind, so well clear at the front of the order at the moment. So that gap now between Thompson at the top of the standings and Paul Cassidy is 3.796 seconds, so he's stretching it. Here is Paul Cassidy as well, so got a bit of responding to do if he wants to get into that pole position. Here's number six, Adrian Harrison, running well in third at the moment. Only half a second off the pace of Paul Cassidy, so maybe the battle for place two not quite over. Heaven Owen, Ryan Whitehall, Indy DeCoppel there just moving up the inside and past number 56, Roger Wibberley there. So Michael DeCoppel just moving up the order a little bit. A couple of seconds further back is Keith Pringle as well. Really not too much to choose between the challengers behind Thompson. We mentioned that Cassidy's 3.7 seconds back off Thompson, but then just over half a second is Adrian Harrison third, and then only 1/100th of a second back on Harrison is Michael DeCoppel, another one to watch out for, as number 33 Chris Moore comes past, currently running at 7th quickest. You mentioned before Dennis Booth as well, that was an excellent lap previously. Number 55 Ben Rainbow on the way through. Where has Ben slotted in so far in this session? He's 19th quickest at the moment. Checkered flag is coming out, we believe, as well at the end of this session. Grant Thompson has gone through. Does he improve on that time? No, he doesn't. It's a 2:28.811. They, of course, have been slowing to come into the pits there. As again, 24, 4 and 26 on the way. There's Dennis Booth, who we've just mentioned, as well, running at 6 quickest. Paul Cassidy, has he gone quicker? Yes, he has. Paul Cassidy has brought that gap right down to Grant Thompson there to just 0.9 of a second, a 2:29.703 from Paul Cassidy. So from nearly 4 seconds back on the pace of Thompson, who may well have been just as number 58, Richard Blunt, one of the newcomers, comes past us cross 4 ways. So Paul Cassidy had a fair bit of ground to make up, but seemed to make the most of it on that final flying lap, if you like. Moore passing through the checkered flag at the moment. So as it stands, here's how it looks in the senior superbikes, as numbers 44 and 57 stream past us. 31, 22 and 77, only time for numbers there. So that gap between Thompson and Cassidy is just 0.9 of a second. 4.2 seconds back now, and Cassidy is Adrian Harrison. So those front two just started to move away in terms of the timings on the boards. There's number 121, Israel Gillette, coming past us as well. 4.5 seconds, just under 4.5 seconds back on Adrian Harrison is Michael DeCoppel as well. So he's sitting in fourth at the moment. Harley Rushton into fifth at the moment in this session as well, just above Dennis Booth in sixth. And Harley Rushton is around 2.1 seconds off Michael DeCoppel off the pace there. Just over a second further back off Rushton is number 26, Dennis Booth in sixth. Seventh, and only 0.05 of a second off the pace of Dennis Booth. In fact, I was going to mention Keith Pringle there. He's now dropped down to eight, and Dennis Booth down to seventh, because number 34, Scott Wilson, has actually moved up into sixth. So a late charge from Scott Wilson there, who we mentioned a couple of times last night with a couple of notable displays in qualifying as well. So Scott Wilson now slots up into sixth, and he's only 1/100th of a second of Harley Rushton at fifth quickest. Mentioned Dennis Booth and Keith Pringle, 7th and 8th quickest so far, respectively. Completing the top 10 at the moment in this session is number 33, Chris Moore, 9th quickest. And that quickest time, 2:37.850, and that was on his final lap as well. And then completing the top 10 is number 56, Roger Wibberley, who's right toward the front of the order in this session as well. Best time for Roger Wibberley was a 2:39.877, so some 2 seconds off the pace of Chris Moore. Just looking a little further outside the top 10, if we've got time, we've got number 18, Ryan Whitehall, 11th quickest in that session at the moment, a 2:40.055, the best lap from Ryan Whitehall. Then 12th quickest is number 100, Heaven Owen. And Heaven Owen just just over half a second, 0.580 seconds off the pace of Ryan Whitehall. And 0.8 seconds back off Heaven Owen is number 4, Mike Hose, who did seem to be caught up in quite a bit of traffic in that session as well, as one of the course inspection cars makes their way past us as well. Running inside the top 20, always like to give the mention, are two newcomers, 14th and 15th quickest in that session as well. Mentioned it before, number 24, Curtis Butler, 14th quickest, 2:41.854, the quickest time from Curtis Butler there. And then slotting in behind him, 15th, another newcomer in number 58, Richard Blunt, who I think was toward the back of the order on that final lap as well, and had plenty of tarmac towards itself. Another one of the course inspection cars making their way past us here, a 2:43.046 for Richard Blunt. And then we'll just quickly round out the top 20 here. 16th quickest, number 60, Roddy Taylor. 17th quickest, number 12, Richard Ford. 18th quickest is 55, Ben Rainbow. 19th quickest, 27, Tom Snow. And then completing your top 20, number 79, Keith Clark. Back to you, Chris.
1: Great numbers there, Rob. Thank you very much for that. It's so great that you've got the MyLaps Speed Hive, which you can follow all the timings for all the action here. If you do have that, I know a lot of you go to the race circuits, will have MyLaps on your phone. You'll be able to just search out the Blount Circuit. It's all on there. Got down to 20th for Keith Clark, 21st for number 77, Dan Pearson, 22nd for 45, newcomer Andy Lovett, 23rd for 121, Israel Gillette, 24th for number 44, Emmett Burke, 25th for 31, Colin Croft, 26th for number 57, Rob Mitchell-Hill, 27th for number 51, Andy Kildare, who pulled into the pits, actually, only did two laps, and 28th for number 22, newcomer Matthew Sardo. So we've got the klaxon going on as we've got the old course cars just heading past us here now. One's just gone past. The next action on the circuit will be any moment now. Let's get back down to the Parc Fermé, the paddock area, and Beth Espy.
0: I tell you what, I don't know much about bikes yet, but I know that these look absolutely magnificent. So these are going to be the ones that are going out in race one a little bit later. We've got these classic machines which have just been waiting by the gate there. Quite a spectacle to see Shelley Pike just pulling out onto the road. It's always great to see her here. She sports obviously the MGP as well. She's got a three-legged man on the back of her machine, so they're all just making their way down to the dummy grid, some of them leaving a little bit more help than others. You can see the number 23 machine here, that's Adrian Schaefer's, just having a little bit of an issue and is hoping somebody might be able to just come and give him a little bit of a hand. He's waving to see if he can get any help there, but they're all making their way down to the dummy grid. I mean, conditions still pretty much perfect down here, Chris, and I tell you what, the noise of these ones really takes your breath away.
1: Yeah, quickest last night was Paul Cassidy on his 350 Honda K4. He did four laps, best time of a 258.943, 85.502 for Paul Cassidy. Second was number 21, Will Loader, on his 350. It's two classes in this one, 350s and 250s. So Will Loader on his Greaves Alton, 3 minutes 01.3, 84.389. And third was number 40, the first of the 250s, his Honda was Barry Davison at 3 minutes 15.463, 78.276. Third of the 350s and fourth overall was number 11, Andrew Guy, on his BSA Gold Star. 3 minutes 19.2, 76.8. And then we've got Owen Monaghan, the second 250 in fifth place. And the third 250 in seventh was Gary Hutton. Bikes, I believe, Beth, are now making the way around the Motor Arbeland circuit.
0: They certainly are, yeah. Adrian Schaefer got a little bit of a push down the road, so I'm really hoping that he's going to get away, because, I mean, that's just so frustrating, isn't it? You should see somebody, though, literally jumping over the barrier to help him, and I think that just sums up what this race meeting is all about. It is incredibly supportive. So hopefully he is going to be out there and making his way over to Rob at Cross Four Ways. But, yeah, all the bikes now have left this dummy grid here.
1: So we mentioned the top three in each class. So Cassidy, Loader and Guy, the top three. And of course, the two times will be collated together, and their best time will obviously be the time that they will get for their qualifying position. 250s, then we mentioned Barry Davison in third place with the quickest of those, with Owen Monaghan the second one, and Gary Hutton with the third one. Bit of a story for Gary Hutton. We'll try and give you out as the week goes by. I got a message from some of the guys from the Tandra Gee Club. Apparently he had lots and lots of clutch went on his van on the day he went to the boat. A 6 a.m. call to his son, Mark Cowan, and Jarno Holland, former 250 rider and current assistant clerk of the course. They managed to, basically like Beth just said there, just pull it all together and get the guy here. And he is going okay, third in class at the moment on his 250 machine. After Cross Four Ways, going to be a bit noisier this time. Rob Pritchard.
2: Yeah, I think it is. And Paul Cassidy and Will Loader, as we've already mentioned as well, were very much the standard bearers and the benchmark in this 350 singles and 250 singles classic when they opened things up last night. So here is the first machine out on the road heading towards us at Cross Four Ways. It's a number 93 machine there. That's actually one of the previous senior superbikes, I think it is, actually on the way through. So maybe they'd stopped on the previous session and have been allowed to get back towards the paddock. And looking down, one more machine interview here at Cross Four Ways. And that is another one of the orange-plated machines out there, the 105 machine. So I wonder if there were just a couple of machines that were just lacking towards the end of the last session. Number 16, Owen Monaghan, is the first of the 250s. And then number 4, Mike Hurley, is the first of the 350s on the blue plate. There's Will Loader, second quickest in the previous session, 29, Martin Tranter. And number 63 is Gary Abbott. Number 40, Barry Davidson, quickest of the 250s and defending 250 champion in this class coming into this year, the winner in 2025. 1, 2, 3, 4, 5, 6, 7 are making their way towards us here at Cross Four Ways. There's number 94, Terence Sansom on this. Somebody like Ewan Hamilton, Shelley Pike running well inside the top 10 last night. It was 98, 78 and 11 on the way through. There's Andrew Guy. Number 9, Chris McGarn, also here at Cross Four Ways, and just coasting towards us at the moment is number 73, Joris Fastenackels, who looks like, yep, Joris is pulling in here at Cross Four Ways. That could well be a retirement, as numbers 30 and 60 on the way past. That's Mark Michaud. And number 60, Gary Hutton. Gary Hutton was going well last night in the 250 class. So yeah, just a reminder here, Joris Fastenackels has just pulled over here at Cross Four Ways. Maybe just some mechanical gubbins going on. Whether he gets things back on the way for this session or that is the end of the session, we'll just have to wait and see. Number 71, Richard Boole on the Ducati Mach 1 on the way through Cross Four Ways as well. Back to you, Chris.
1: Just had two of the 400s who are allowed to go out at the front of this session. Stephen Gorton and Stephen Sewell go through. Owen Monaghan is the first on the road on the 16 bike with number 4, Mike Hose, and number 21, Will Loader, just in behind with those guys. Next two through, 63, Gary Abbott, 40, Barry Davison. And, of course, the green plates and the blue plates on these machines, the 251s, the 350s there, of course, on the blue plates, and the 175, the 250s, they're on the green plates. And there is a 250 on Martin Tranter on the 29 bike. Martin goes through. Martin qualified 16th on his Ducati yesterday. 72, Shelley Pike, 94, Terence Sansom. You will see some bikes mixed in with these as well in different coloured plates, modern-looking bikes, mainly 400s, OK? Enrico Belsito, he's a rider who's out there in this class, and Stephen Gorton and Stephen Sewell, and there's a couple of others in there as well. I think number 98, Robert Coley, is also, and the Robert's on his gold star today. There is two or three, maybe four bikes just in and out of class. So Mike Hose is the leader on the road on the number 4 machine. He was, where was Mike yesterday on his Lee Gawley Bataco? He was down in 9th place. So that'll make him 1, 2, 3, 4. About 5th in class, so Mike will be looking to up the pace a little bit today in these perfect conditions. Let's get out for our first time lap to cross four ways, and Rob Pritchard.
2: Yeah, thanks for that clarity, Chris, as well, on the fact that it's 400s out there, not what I said before, that I thought it was just a couple of senior superbikes that were being allowed to get back to the paddock there. So yeah, thanks for clarifying that you will see a couple of the 400 machines out there. They've been given dispensation to be involved in this particular session. And one of those that just went past us first on the road is one of the 400s. That's the newcomer, number 93, Stephen Gorton, who was running extremely well on his 400 last night. Another one of the 400s on the way through. That is Stephen Sewell, another of the newcomers as well. So there are a couple of 400 machines. Here's the first of your two 350s. And that's number 4, Mike Hose, and number 21, Will Loader, on the way through. These two right out in front in terms of the 350 class out there as well. The first of the 250s now arrives on this first flying lap. That's number 16, Owen Monaghan. Really can't draw too many conclusions from that first sighting lap. It's the first real laps in anger in this particular class that these riders will have for today. There is number 40, Barry Davidson. So a little bit spread out at the moment, these leading on the road, I should say, leading 350 and 250 machines from the rest of the field. A couple of seconds further back here is number 63, Gabby Abbott, on the BSA Gold Star. And then a big old gap in the road, because we can see from our position almost right to the crest of the hill as they make their way towards us. Number 72, Shelley Pike arrives. Actually, just as well, for a bit of clarity, we mentioned that number 73, Joris Fastenackles, pulled over on the previous lap across four ways as Andrew Guy, Chris McGarn, Terence Sansom come past us here. Joris Fastenackles did actually get the bike going again and was on his way, so may still be circulating around the Balloon course, or may have pulled it on that lap, but did actually get going again from cross four ways. There's number 7, Ewan Hamilton. Number 98, Robert Coley. And number 29 as well, Martin Tranter, on the Farren Ducati. Back to you, Chris.
1: It's Mike Hose who is the quickest man on track at the moment on his Bultaco. We mentioned he had to up the pace to 2:59.061, so that already slots him into provisional second on the road. He's had Will Loader just behind him. Will did a 2:59 there, and Will did a 2:301 yesterday, so Will has already gone quicker as well. Owen Monaghan through on the 16 bike, 3 minutes 15.4 for Owen, so that's quicker for Owen again. So everybody is up on the pace, but Mike Hose with an 85.466 as Barry Davison goes through, 3 minutes 13.5 for Barry. That's quicker again, so he's knocked 2 seconds off that. So the leaderboard will change, obviously, with the times from yesterday having to be adjusted. He's 63 going through next. That's Gary Abbott. Where was Gary yesterday? Gary was down in 12th place with a 3:31.9. Gary's just on a 3:26. Shelley Pike, she goes through in 72. Andrew Guy, he goes through on 11. Chris McGarn through on 9. Another one of the 400s going through. 94, Terence Sansom goes through. But it is Mike Hose who at the moment on the corrected time is only, what did Cassidy do? A 2:58.9, and Hose has done a 2:59.06. So there's only 0.07 of a second between Hose and Cassidy at the top. Then it'll be Will Loader who will complete that front row as it stands at the moment. It's number 60, Gary Hutton goes through. Number 30 through next, Mark Michaud, he goes through. 29 is next across the line. 29 is Martin Tranter, and Martin Tranter goes by, and they're out on lap number 3. So Mike Hose, Rob Pritchard, he's the leader at the moment, 85.446.
2: He is indeed, and just doing some quick, brief maths in my head as well. I think that means that less than half a second separates the quickest times of Cassidy last night, as well as Mike Hose, currently quickest in the 350s at the moment, ahead of Will Loader as well, only 0.02 of a second further back. There's the number 105 machine, the 400 of Stephen Sewell. Here's number 21, Will Loader, and number 4, Mike Hose. Will Loader now ahead of Hose on the road here, so maybe Will Loader's just picked up the pace on the way from Ballabeg and through those sweeping S's under the trees, past Bala Whetstone and then down into the dip coming towards us there. So Will Loader now leading on the road as well. So I do wonder if those two have maybe been just jostling for a little bit of tactical position out there on this latest lap, whether that's going to take time out of Will Loader or it's actually going to benefit him a little bit more to have a bit more extra fresh tarmac in front of him for the remainder of this lap. First of the 250s on the road is number 16, Owen Monaghan. And he slots in second quickest of the 250s in this session so far behind this man, Barry Davidson. Here comes Davidson. So that was a 313.503, Barry Davidson. That's your benchmark in the 250 class at the moment. And we've already heard as well, Mike Hose, that 259.061 is the benchmark in the 350s. We should be getting Hose and Loader through in the next couple of moments on the start-finish line. There's another big gap in the road here as well, but a couple of other mentions in the 350s. Chris McGarn and Andrew Guy, numbers 9 and 11 machines respectively, are also going well, as number 72, Shelley Pike, who's at the head of three machines here. Back to you, Chris.
1: And it is Will Loader, as you quite rightly say, is just ahead of him. He'll cross the line first, but Mike Hose in there. There's 3 minutes to go in the session. Will Loader goes quickest. Will Loader will take provisional pole with a 257.749, 86.076. Mike Hose that time not as quick at 2 minutes 59.27 compared to a 259.061. So Will Loader will be on pole. Mike Hose will be in the middle of him and Paul Cassidy. That's provisional at the moment. Obviously, you have to get the official results from the organisers with this, but this is just quickly me working out in my head. This is Owen Monaghan. Such a strange line. He comes so close to the clubhouse, to the start and finish. What were we calling this, a hut? Start and finish hut. Anyway, Owen Monaghan through on the 16, 78.556 as Barry Davidson goes through. Sounds like Barry could be pulling into the pits there down with Beth, but Barry will be the quickest 250 on the 40 bike with a 313.503. But Will Loader on provisional pole on that number 21 machine, the Greaves Alton bike, and that'll be four. How many laps is that he's done? He's done 7 on that now. And what have we got there now? So Loader and Hose will be your 250s. 72 and 11 go through. I think Shelley Pike just put a foot out there to Andrew Guy just to say thank you very much for letting me through. Shelley at the moment, where's Shelley slotting into? Shelley shots into 7th, 9th place at the moment, but again, this is all needs jumping around with all the times, etc. They have to be splitting in from the first session. 2 minutes to go in this one, but with the news that Will Loader is on provisional pole for this 250 350 singles race at 86.076, we go back to cross four ways.
2: Yeah, just 1.3 seconds between Loader and Hose, and that means now both of them are actually under the benchmark set by Paul Cassidy last night. And yeah, Mike Hose just around, I want to say, is around 0.8 of a second quicker than Paul Cassidy's quickest time from last night here. So there's one of the 400 machines that's been given dispensation to go out, and following right behind is number 4, Mike Hose as well. Not seeing the number 21 machine of Will Loader, so Mike Hose is getting another lap, and I think he feels he's getting held up just a little bit here as number 71, Richard Boole, arrives on the previous lap as well here at cross four ways. So Mike Hose has stayed out on that 350, maybe thinks he can get a little bit more pacing before the checkered flag there. Those two were jostling for places on the road, he and Will Loader on that previous lap as well. Mike Hose just slotting right in behind the 400 as well. I think there was just a little bit of a chirp on the throttle there as well, maybe just a bit of an audible signal to the rider in front. Look, I'm trying to get another hot lap in here, could you please very kindly just shift out the way while I get past cross four ways. Of the first in the order of the 250s on the road on this latest lap is at number 16, Owen Monaghan. Second quickest of the 250s so far behind number 40, Barry Davidson there. Barry Davidson was a couple of seconds back in the order on the road on Owen Monaghan last time out. Not seeing Barry Davidson at the moment here on this lap across four ways, so maybe Barry Davidson has indeed pulled into the pits as well. Maybe a couple of them are just happy with how things have been going. Looking elsewhere in the 250s, got to give a mention as well, looking a bit further down. 13th quickest on the overall timings for all the classes, but in contention for the top three is 94 Terence Sansom. To you, Chris.
1: Well, we didn't get Will Loader at the end of the lap, unfortunately, Rob. That was a bit of a shame. Mike Hose had just come through. Mike backed off on that lap with a 302. 288. A checkered flag will be, I think the checkered flag is out now as well. So that will be the end of the session. Let's get down to Beth, actually, with the news, though, that Will Loader will be on provisional pole with an 86.076 in the 350-250 class. Beth is down there for us. Beth?
0: Yeah, I just want to catch up with one of the other newcomers to this event. This is Dan Nourish here, to stand next to his machine. Dan, how's it going so far?
3: Okay, I'm just here to learn, you know what I mean? I've put an entry in for the Southern on my newer bike, so hopefully a few laps around this weekend, hopefully qualify, and just literally learn. I'm not expecting nothing, just try and get something in my old brain, you know what I mean? But yeah, I'm enjoying it.
0: Tell us about the machine we've got here, tell us about it.
3: It's just a CBR 600 F3. I've been building it the last couple of years, but I literally only finished it last month. So, yeah, it's same again, learning on that. I had a run out on it at the Anglesey meeting with NG. It went okay. So, yeah, just keep checking it over and making sure I'm safe and I'm learning. That's all it's about, just trying to learn all the time.
0: Well, it's great to see with a smile on your face. We'll catch up with you at the end of the weekend, Dan. Thanks for talking to us.
3: Thank you.
1: Thank you very much. Nice to hear from the newcomers here. More riders continuing to finish their laps. So we're just having a little look at some of the times here. Obviously, these will be, some of them be irrelevant because everybody seems to have improved most of their laps some today. Will Loader then quickest with a 257.749 in the 350 class, with Mike Hose just in behind him with a 259.0. But that time for Paul Cassidy from last night at 258.943. So it will be Loader, Cassidy and Hose across the front row. In the 250s, let's have a little look there now. What's his, what did, where's it gone? I've moved me pieces of paper. There we go. Barry Davison did a 315.4, but it's Owen Monaghan who's going to be the first of the 250s with a 313.3 compared to Barry Davison's 313.5. So that's a pretty good lap there. And then third in that should be, let's have a little look there now. It should be Joris Fastenackles, I think that will be. Yeah, it will be Joris Fastenackles on the 73 bike. He will be the third quickest in there with a 323.530. Quickly go out to Rob Pritchard. Rob, just your thoughts on that one. We did think the pace was going to get up, but Will Loader on that provisional pole.
2: Yeah, we did expect that given the conditions, didn't we? You mentioned again Joris Fastenackles, and you know that's a very good session considering, like I mentioned earlier, he actually stopped here across four ways on the previous lap, maybe just to work something out and had a quick chat with the marshals. Then when it was safe to go, so he's done so again. He's managed to get in quite a few laps before reaching the checkered flag. We'll probably be heading down toward the start finish line down the bypass there in a couple of moments as a couple of the course inspection cars come through. I was going to mention it, but you beat me to it, Chris. The fact that Owen Monaghan is going to be the leading of the 250 machines as the course inspection cars come past us here, so that could be an interesting battle between Owen Monaghan and Barry Davidson, just 0.131 of a second between those two. So in the battle for the 250s in what is going to be this combined race when it does come around, that could be an interesting battle between the two of those. Looking a little bit further back as well, I mentioned just the last time you came to us as well, number 94 Terence Sansom, who was on the podium for the 250s last year in this particular race. He has just been ousted, if you like, by Fastenackles, only just over a second though, 1.051 seconds, so really not too far off that. So Sansom, you would imagine, if he can keep that bike singing as it has been in this qualifying session, will be potentially in the contention for those podium places once again. Looking a little bit further as well, the 350 of Mark Michaud, that's best time of 3:24.619. And 63 Gary Abbott as well on the 350 on the BSA Gold Star. That was a 3:26.522. And then the number 60 machine, Gary Hutton, on another of those 250s, a 3:26.591. We understand that the klaxon is going over in the paddock area and probably about getting time to get the next session underway in the next few minutes. Over to you, Chris.
1: Thank you very much out there at Cross Four Ways. A beautiful day here on the Isle of Man. If you are listening further afield, welcome to Manx Radio Motorsports coverage of the Blackford Financial Services Pre-TT Classics. Let's get down to Beth. We've got the big bikes heading out, Beth. The 1100's going to be out on course very shortly.
0: I think you've thrown to me. I can't actually hear you. To be honest, my ears are rattling. But yeah, the bike's just making their way down to the dummy grid. I can just see Andy Mack there just sort of wheeling it down a little bit. I don't know if there's a problem there or whether he's just nursing it a little bit because he's doing that intentionally. But I hope he gets out there. We need to catch a word with him because obviously he's back racing after what was a really difficult few months. But it's great to see him back here supporting the events in the Isle of Man. So all just making their way down to the dummy grid now, and it's always great to see the crowd sort of following them as well, wanting to see them set off and get that best vantage point down there. So these are the bikes that will be in race two a little bit later on this evening. I tell you what, it moves quickly here, doesn't it? You think you've got all weekend and before you know it, it's just moving on, and that racing will get underway once the roads close at 6 p.m. this evening. But can you hear those machines That's number 64 there, which is just getting a little bit of a push down the road. That is one of our newcomers there. Great to see so many of the newcomers. And they're all here with their big smiles on their face, because a lot goes into getting the riders here. We talk about this so much, but it's great to see them here and enjoying it. For some of them, it's their first road race as well, so that really is quite an experience. That is number 75, Neil Lloyd, going past there on a 500 Honda. Hope I said that right. That sounds absolutely incredible. That'll be one to look at and to hear when it gets out onto the course. And that was number 70 just going past there. So that's Harley Rushton, obviously keeping an eye on him. But the bikes are now getting out on course and heading out over towards where Rob is. So, Chris, back to you.
1: Quickest last night was number 42, Andy Hornby, on a 7.50 Triumph for 2 minutes 49.395. 90.321 for him, the first of the 7.50s. Second was number 2, Alan Oversby, on a CB500 Honda. 2 minutes 50.086, 89.954. And third quickest, just seen him out in the last one on the 21 by Will Loader, on a Sealy 500, 2 minutes 50.3, 89.835. The second of the big bikes, because there's two classes in this, the 500cc machines with the yellow plates and the black numbers, and the over 500s, they'll have white plates and the black numbers. Number 12, Richard Ford, on the 920 Bob Jackson Norton. 2 minutes 51.8, 89.020. And fifth quickest, number 34, Scott Wilson, on the 500 Norton, 254.173, 87.8. There's number 100, F&O, at 87.8. 70, Harley Rushton, at 87.7. And then we've got number 51, Andy Kildare, on the 750 Honda, 86.7. A black bomber thing he has. And then ninth place newcomer, showed well yesterday on that Suzuki, Kevin Lavery. Keep an ear on that, sounds lovely. 80.46 in your top 10. Another newcomer, 25, Dominic Vesey, on his Triumph Trident, 77.22. Cross four ways, lap number one.
2: I think this was one of the couple of classes we had last night, didn't we, that when those first flying laps started coming in, the timing systems just went absolutely haywire. It just seemed to be chopping and changing every second, effectively, towards the particularly toward the top of that order. A reminder as well that only just over 5 seconds separated the quickest time by Andy Hornby, right down to number 70, Harley Rushton, in seventh as well. Oversby, Loader, Ford, Wilson and Owen also in the mix there. And here is Heaven Owen. He's back first out on the road once again. Heaven Owen followed closely in tow by number 2, Alan Oversby, second quickest in last night's session. Then we've got number 51, Andy Kildee. Number 37, Gary Porter. Two of those on the white plated machines. The first two white plated machines out on the road for this opening sighting lap, if you like. Number 74, David McTravers, on the matchless Sealy. Got number 4, Michael. Number 21, Will Loader. And number 12, Richard Ford there. So those that were running toward the front of the timings last night, a lot of them. There was the quickest man from last night, number 42, Andy Hornby, just moving in ahead of number 66, Robert Knoll, on the BSA Gold Star there. So Hornby was the pace setter last night, if you like, but really not too much to choose between a lot of them. There's number 110, Brian Appleton, and then another of those newcomers, as we've just heard from Chris Kimley as well, who went well last night, number 25, Dominic Beasy, number 34, and then we've got number 35 as well, that's Andy Jessup on the Laverna, the 840. 1, 2, 3, 4, 5 making their way towards us. Number 70, Harley Rushton, 7th quickest last night. Number 50, is in there, Dave Glover. Number 75, Neil Lloyd. Number 64, and also number 114, Andy McAllister at the back of that particular group as well. So these first flying laps of this session will be getting underway in the next few moments when they do start making their way back down the bypass. Will it just be as chaotic from a timing perspective as it was last night? We'll wait and see. To you, Chris.
1: Well, Alan Oversby on 200, Heffern Owen, 51, Andy Kildee, and 37, Gary Porter have all gone through. There's number 4, Mike Hose, number 12, 21. They all safely go through as well. So number 4, Mike Hose, wasn't actually out in this session yesterday. Did I catch a time for him yesterday? No, we didn't in this one. So Mike will be trying to make ructions up the leaderboard. 12, Richard Ford gone through. 21, Will Loader. 74, David Travers, and 42, Andy Hornby, all safely gone through. And number 66, Robert Noyle, all safely passed us here on this opening session. Two more, 110 and 25. They all go through. 110, Brian Appleton. And 25 goes through as well. Dominic Vesey, the newcomer. 10th for him in qualifying yesterday. Two more. Blast out from under the trees. One, I think, going a little bit slower. It's number 70, Harley Rushton. Now he's got it back on the pipe again. That's 35. That is local man Andy Jessup with Harley Rushton. There's Scott Wilson in there. Andy Jessup all gone safely through. I didn't see Kevin Lavery just went. Yeah, Kevin Lavery gone through on the 64 bike as well. So Kevin shown well again. He qualified down in ninth place yesterday, but it'll be the next time round when we manage to get the results through. As number 114 with a problem now. Beth did mention about Andy McAllister on the Drixton Honda. He had a few problems, but he's pulling back into the pits there now. So for Andy McAllister fans over there in Northern Ireland, looks like Andy is going to be a retirement in this one. So Oversby, first man on the road from Owen Kildare, Porter Hose, Ford, Loder, Matravers, Hornby, Noyle. They're your top 10 on the road, back to cross four ways.
2: Yeah, first two on the road arriving there is Alan Oversby, number 100, Heather Owen. So although Oversby now leads on the road at the very least, he's got Heather Owen for company out there, number 51, Andy Kildare. First of those white plated machines, and then number 37, Gary Porter as well. So the first of those two machines that are in the over 500cc category, if you like, in this one. There is number 4, Mike Hose, as we were hearing from Chris before. Didn't really get much time out on this machine last night. 12, Richard Ford, 21, Will Loder, and number 42, Andy Hornby. Hornby just starting to catch those two machines in front of him. He was a little further back in the order on that first cycling lap, but Hornby just seems to be gathering a little bit of extra pace there, catching up with Richard Ford and Will Loder out there on this particular lap. So maybe, just maybe, he's starting to pick up the pace just a little bit more, is Andy Hornby, the pace setter, as we've already mentioned from this session last night as well. That particular group has left out quite a big gap to the rest of the field. In fact, look at us when they came across the line last time as well. There were actually a couple closer together, but we're already hearing a few going back into the pits. Back to you, Chris.
1: Here we go, opening lap then for the big bikes, but it's Mike, who is it first on the road? It is, yeah, it's Alan Oversby on the two. 247.841 for him, 91.158. So that's quicker than what he did yesterday. 51, Andy Kildare, he just goes past, he slots in the second place. Heffern Owen has just gone through. 37, Gary Porter, he's through as well. Just give you this at the moment. Now, this could be a change. Mike Hose goes top. Mike Hose, 247.6, 91.259. He is quickest overall. Ah, there he is. That's the one we're waiting for. That is Andy Hornby, 2 minutes 48.48. Quicker than what he did yesterday, but he's second overall at the moment. So at a third, actually, that will be. 247.6 means that Mike Hose is on pole, 91.259. Alan Oversby at 91.158. And then Andy Hornby, 90.812. Quicker than what he did last night, he's third. Then it's 51, Andy Kildare. He's done 89.6. 100, Heffern Owen at 89.533. And sixth, number 21, Will Loder at 88.97. One more machine interview. That's Scott Wilson. It is. Scott slots into ninth. Two more, three more, 25, 66 and 70. 70, Harley Rushton, 25, Dominic Veazey, 66, Robert Noyle. They all safely go through. As we look up the road, no more machines at the moment. So it's Hose that leads, 2 minutes 47.655, snatches pole. At 64, the newcomer Kevin Lavery goes through. He slots into provisional 11th at the moment at 81.257. But with the news, we have a new overall leader, Mike Hose, on the number 4 machine. Mike, of course, riding that machine. The Sealy Westlake, the JD Racing, Andy Norris Racing bike. It's two or three more machines flash past us. Let's get back to cross four ways.
2: Mike Hose and Alan Oversby contending for top spot. How many times have we said that at this meeting over the years? First on the road here is number 100, Heffern Owen. And then number 51, Andy Kildee. So I wonder if Alan Oversby has either pulled in on that previous lap or has stopped potentially before they got to us on this latest one. Here is your current session leader, number 4, Mike Hose. Just ahead on the road, a couple of seconds ahead, number 37, Gary Porter, who was seventh quickest. And there's Will Loder and Andy Hornby on the way through. Hornby third quickest, Loder sixth quickest, and number 12, Richard Ford, who was eighth quickest on these opening flying laps. Just looking a bit outside the top 10. In fact, we'll complete the top 10 from those latest flying laps. It was number 70, Harley Rushton, ninth quickest on the latest, well, the best time so far of a 257.749. And then number 34, Scott Wilson, who we heard go past Chris a few moments ago as well. Just outside the top 10 this time around, the two newcomers we mentioned ahead of today's session. Number 64, Kevin Lavery, and number 25, Dominic Veazey, both 11th and 12th quickest in these opening flying laps respectively. Lavery, a 3 minutes 8.291. Veazey, a 3 minutes 9.661. Then number 75, Neil Lloyd, 13th quickest. Here's number 34, Scott Wilson, on the way through. So Scott, as we've mentioned, just as a reminder, he's running in 10th. To you, Chris.
1: Let's have a little listen to this one. This is Heffern Owen. And Heffern Owen goes through, doesn't improve that time with the 255.1. Nobody else improves at the moment. Somebody just with a hand up there. I think that's Mike Ho's going to be pulling in. It is. Yeah, so Mike's pulling into the pits there now. So he does a 251 that time. One, two, three machines. Andy Hornby's in the middle of that with Will Loder. as number 37 has just pulled in as well. Gary Porter, Andy Hornby, not improving that time. Will Loader has improved, stays fourth. We'll work out the corrected times in a moment. 2 minutes 50.53 for Will. That is a lap speed of 89.716 compared to what he did yesterday. 2 minutes 50.313. He's just under 2 minutes 50.538. So not as quick as yesterday for Will. That'll slot him into around about fourth place at the moment as the road goes quiet. Just to recap then, number four, Mike Ho's quickest, 2 minutes 47.655, lap speed 91.259. Then we got number two, Alan Oversby, 91.158. Here's Scott Wilson again. And Scott moves up, seventh place for Scott, 2 minutes 52.396. On the 500, Norton, 2 minutes 52.396, 88.749. Less than 3 minutes to go till the end of this session. Number 37, Gary Porter. Let's have a listen to this coming through. That's the 750 Triumph Trident of number 25, Dominic Veazey. He's the newcomer, 11th provisionally at the moment. And let's hear from Andy McAllister, who sadly retired out of this session as number 64, Kevin Lavery, goes through. Beth.
0: Yeah, just standing with Andy now, shaking your head. What's happened?
4: Yeah, we're just unfortunately having some gear selection issues with the gearbox here. We found an issue there last night in practice, and we brought her back in, tried to work on it last night there. A few wee sort of field modifications to it, but it's just not enough. There's an issue with the crankcases there. It's a little spud that holds the gear selector, and it's just not doing its job. So you can't go in the corners in neutral or not getting a gear, you know. So unfortunately, we're having to pull the plug.
0: Oh, that's just gutting, isn't it? I mean, after everything you've been through over the past few months and getting here and whatever, just, yeah, it's a lot. This is road racing, I guess.
4: Yeah, that's life and that's racing, you know. You just have to keep your head up. But unfortunately, yeah, we put a lot of effort getting me back to normal and getting bikes here to come and have a bit of crack, you know. But sure, it is what it is.
0: It really is. Good to talk to you, Andy.
4: Thanks, Emil.
1: Andy McAllister speaking to Beth Espy. While we were down there, we had number 75 go through, Neil Lloyd, and also number 35, Andy Jessup. We're nearly coming to the end of the session. Let's go back to Cross Four Ways.
2: Yeah, Scott Wilson coming past us on this latest flying lap on the Craven Classic racing machine. So we did see as well, just before you came to us as well, both Andy Hornby and Will Loader following a few seconds back off Andy Kildee. And Hornby actually ahead on the road of Will Loader this time around. He's been catching and catching as the session's gone on. And maybe just as the field has thinned a bit with a couple of retirements and machines pulling in as well, it's allowed him just to pick up the pace a little bit. He's ahead of Will Loader on the road as it stands. They'll be heading down the bypass very shortly, if not heading through at this moment. And Andy Hornby has actually gone top here, so a 2 minutes 46.880 as number 25, Dominic Veazey, who actually took nearly a second and a half out of his last lap on the last flying lap. Good improvement there, but Andy Hornby has gone top in this session, a 2 minutes 46.880, so that's 7 tenths of a second, just over 7 tenths of a second quicker than the previous standard set by number 4, Mike Hoes. Number 66, Robert Noyle, comes past us at Cross Four Ways. So as it stands at the moment, Hornby quickest, then it's Mike Hoes, a 2:47.655. Mike Hoes' best time of the road, number 64, Kevin Lavery, on the way past through Cross Four Ways on this latest lap. Third quickest, number 2, Alan Oversby, who's only just under 2 tenths of a second behind number 4, Mike Hoes there, a 2:47.841. The best time, that's the loud and proud machine of number 75, Neil Lloyd, on the way through. The checkered flag is now out, so this session will be coming to an end in the next few moments. So it's Hornby, Hoes and Oversby making up your top three in this session. Then just outside, a second and a half, just over a second and a half, actually, off the pace of Oversby is number 21, Will Loader. Just over a second back on Loader in fifth is number 51, Andy Kildee. So that rounds out your top five. Just 1 tenth of a second back off Kildee. Sixth quickest at the moment is number 100, Heather Owen. Number 35, Andy Jessup, you can hear going past us on the Laverda machine. Also inside the top 10, number 34, Scott Wilson as well. So seventh quickest, a 2:51.197. Eighth quickest, number 37, is Gary Porter, a 2:53.672. His best time around the Boulogne course in this session. Ninth quickest, number 12, Richard Ford, a 2:53.724. There's number 51, Andy Kildee as well. So he's managed to get another lap in before the checker flag, as is number 42, Andy Hornby here, your session leader late on in this particular session. So it'll be interesting to see if Andy goes quicker than he did on that previous lap. He is on pole as it stands. stands at the moment. So completing the top 10 at the moment is number 70, Harley Rushton, a 2:57.749. Harley Rushton's best time in this session, and then just dropping a little bit outside, just under 7 seconds further back on Rushton outside the top 10. We've got the two newcomers once again both together. They've just gone past the checkered flag as well, so their session coming to an end. And that is number 64, Kevin Lavery, and number 25, Dominic Veazey, 11th and 12th quickest. Another good session for those two newcomers there. 13th quickest, number 75, Neil Lloyd, who came past us a few moments ago and has now seen the checkered flag, a 3:13.467, the best for Neil Lloyd. Then 14th quickest, number 66, Robert Noyle, a 3:18.064, the best time. So just over 4.5 seconds off the pace of Neil Lloyd. And then rounding out the top 16, we'll put it that way for the moment, is number 50, David Glover, 15th quickest, a 3:18.580. And then number 35, Andy Jessop, a 3:27.241. So the big headline, I suppose, right at the end of the session here is Andy Hornby, as he did yesterday. He's pushed late on and it will start on pole as it stands ahead of Mike Hose and Alan Oversby. Hornby does cross the line. Does he go quicker? Indeed, he does. He goes quicker again on that final lap as he hits the checkered flag, a 2:46.441. So Andy Hornby, bit of a statement at the end of the session. To you, Chris.
1: Yeah, good stuff. And you were mentioning, Rob, about Dominic Veazey. His quickest lap before his last lap there was a 3:08. He's done a 3:05, so he's knocked 3 seconds off that. Stays in 12th place, just behind Kevin Lavery. So pretty good lap there on his last lap there. Just had 64 go through as well. Kevin Lavery, as you said, he's just pulled into the pits because the checkered flag is out and the session to an end. So as it stands, Andy Hornby will be on pole with a 91.924. Then Mike Hose will be second alongside him at 91.259. Also in the 90s as well, 91.158 will be Alan Oversby. That will be your top three. Obviously, these two times have to be collated together to get the final grid positions. We move on quickly, don't we, down here. We are now going over to the Post Classics machine. It's the Post Classics Junior Superbikes, which is a race three in your programme. They will be the next machines out on the circuit, the Jeff Duke Junior Superbike race. And let's get down to Beth for the build-up to this one. And this is the one where Grant Thompson went, was quicker, beg your pardon, Paul Cassidy and Grant Thompson and Wayne Abus were all having a good battle yesterday evening.
0: Yeah, they certainly were, and it's all gearing up again. This is a big field out on this one, so a great spectacle. Joe, what, it was just so sad seeing Andy McAllister wheeling his machine away there. He's such a great character. But yeah, when he came in, he went into the scrutineering bay and they were looking down the machine. There was a lot of shaking heads and yeah, just gutting for him. But you know, as he said, it is what it is. That is road racing. You know that it's not always going to go to plan, but yeah, great to see him back anyway, and I'm sure he'll be really supportive to everyone else as he always is. So gearing up for this session, this is the orange plates, black numbers. Starting to get the hang of it now, I think. And yeah, as I say, quite a big field. So Grant Thompson out in this one again. And again, you know, talking to him earlier, he's still clearly not 100%. I mean, he says he's not back to full fitness, but there is certainly something that just keeps these people coming back, that resilience and that mental resilience as well. Is quite a force to be reckoned with. This is the start there. Not many machines are up here just yet, so some of the crowd's coming back here, just taking a wander around. Lots of videos being taken, so I'm sure we'll see lots of YouTube videos and whatever. I'm just going to see if I can quickly talk to Dennis Booth. He's a very well-known face here on the Isle of Man in all sorts of racing. Dennis, I'm just going to slip in here. How are you?
5: Not so bad, yeah, I'm all right, yeah.
0: Your mullet's a little bit short. Have you had a haircut?
5: Well, it did go out of control about 3 weeks ago, and I just thought, oh, you know, I have to do something way less, you know. Well, it's a little bit shorter, but hey, I was a way back about 2 or 3 years ago with Amy, my daughter, and needless to say, I still haven't got the money, the bet yet, so there you go. Yeah, sure, look, we're in the island, sun was shining. But hey, no, all's good.
0: Yeah, I was going to say, how's your weekend going so far? How's the setup and the preparation been for this?
5: It's real good. This is the second best track to ride. Like, obviously, the TT course is the ultimate. But no, out there this morning, mega. You know, I mean, last night was a wee bit, I was getting colder and that there. But no, everything's fine, everything's good. So I don't even know where I qualified. I haven't even looked yet.
0: That's just how much you just love being out there, Dennis.
5: Yeah, it's real good, yeah. No, all's good. Just, you know, Trace, the wife's couldn't come because of work commitments and that, so a big load of horn out there, but no, hey, all's good. See you this.
0: Oh, brilliant. Well, it's great to see you here, Dennis. Thank you for talking to us. One of the most distinctive riders here on the course. So these orange plates now just heading down through the gate. You can hear that klaxon going, so we will take a wander down and just make sure that this sets off. And again, a sort of sea of orange bibs in this one. Dan Nourish, who we were talking to a little bit earlier, one of the newcomers to this event, but also one of the Max Grand Prix newcomers a little bit later on this year. So just great to see so many people supporting racing here on the Isle of Man. As I say, lots of video being taken, so lots of YouTube channels are going to be full of the sights and the sounds. It's a pity you can't do the smells. There's Colin Croft there. I'm not sure I'm going to talk to him again after last night. Oh, flipping heck, but he's setting off there. His wheels on that bike are absolutely magnificent. They're so bright orange. You certainly won't miss him. As some more of the newcomers go past there. That's number 59, James Tucker, who's in a couple of the classes. But that klaxon's still going there, just letting people know that it is time to get out for this session. As I find my way on this wall, I hope I don't fall off it at some point, and let's hope none of the YouTube videos are going to be capturing that moment. But all down there in the dummy grid now, pretty much, just the last few taking their place. And isn't it incredible how it runs like clockwork down here? I tell you what, the organisation is absolutely phenomenal. Everybody knows exactly what they're doing, where they're supposed to be. And the course all set for this next qualifier.

0: circuit. Paul Cassidy was quickest at 236.532, 97.754. Grant Thompson alongside him on his 600cc Honda, the Alaman Bike Storage Gorilla Racing Machine, the Port St Mary rider in second with a 96.6. And it was all Manx 1-2-3 with Wayne Avis, local man as well, on the number 20 machine. Wayne from Braddon, of course, he did a 93.923. Then the first of the 250s, number 33, Chris Moore, running well last night, 92.894. Then Liam Donaghy, Damien Crook, Barry Davison, Gary Porter, Martin Clare and Nick Sweet were your top 10. It's the race number 3 in your programme, the Junior Superbikes. It's the second session, and let's go to Cross Four Ways. Lap one.
1: Yeah, and I think the fact as well, not just the, as Beth was mentioning before, the quantity of machines that are going to be out in this particular class, but the varieties as well, and the fact that you can have the 600s, of course, obviously a lot of CBR 600s in this particular class. They're going to give you all the straight line grunts that you want on something like the approach to Cross Four Ways, but those nimble 250s are a joy to watch through these tight corners here at Cross Four Ways, the likes of Ballabeg, and those 250s, although the capacity not quite the same, you know, they're still certainly making inroads in this particular class. We've already heard the top three, it's a Manx lockout at the moment there, but number 33, Chris Moore, of course, from the island originally as well, he's just outside the top three, and he's one of the first of the 250s. Number 88, Leon Donaghy, went well yesterday as well on another Honda CBR 600 as well. Damien Crook, Barry Davidson, Gary Porter, Martin Clare and Nick Sweet making up the top 10 from last night's session. So here's your first machine on the road, and it is a 250. It's the 250 of Chris Moore cornering through Cross Four Ways and on the way towards Church Bend. Next we've got is Luke Blevins, Paul Cassidy, and then the number 16 machine on the way through there as well. That's Owen Monaghan. So those are your first few machines through Cross Four Ways. Latest up here, number 37, Gary Porter. Number 96, Damien Crook, who also went well last night. Number 40, Barry Davidson. Number 97 on the way through. And number 121, that's Israel Gillette at the back of that particular duo. Number 20, Wayne Avis, third quickest last night. One to keep an eye out for. Number 14 is Daniel Nourish, one of the newcomers. And number 92, Adam Randall's on the way through, as is number 19, Aaron Hands. 1, 2, 3, 4, 5, 6, 7 together there. In and amongst that is the number one machine of Grant Thompson, the Gorilla Racing Honda, the 600. At the back of this particular group is number 17, Nick Sweet, who, as we mentioned, completed the top 10 last night. 31, 10, 38, 88 and 8. There's Dan Sale on his 250 at the back of that particular group. There's only really time for numbers as they made their way through Cross Four Ways. Number 99, Martin Clare is through as well. To you, Chris.
0: TZ250 Yamaha of Chris Moore, the first bike through. Then it's number 5, the CBR 600 of Paul Cassidy. Then it's 104, Luke Blevins, and close to the wall again is Owen Monaghan. He's so tight onto the inside here on the 16 bike is Owen. Where was he in a qualifying yesterday? 14th on his Kawasaki machine. 96 is next, Damien Crook. 37, Gary Porter. Number 40, Barry Davison goes to Barry, 7th quickest yesterday. Then it's 1-2-1, Israel Gillette. He's an addition to your programme. And there's the 3rd quickest man from last night. Number 20, Wayne Avis, goes through on his machine. 97 is next, Simon Lehane. 92, 14-1, numbers only at the moment. 19, Aaron Hands. Grant Thompson in the middle of that one. Dean Ratcliffe, 49. 28, Matt Rostron. 12, Richard Ford. 67, Adrian Morris. That sounds lovely. That's sweet. And keep an eye on the number 81 machine, by the way. That is beautiful. That's Ryan Arnold. Lovely looking machine. His CBR 600 Honda. Nice to see those machines out in force. Pre-injection, steel frame, whatever you want to call them. And 99 has just gone through Martin Clare with Dan Sale just ahead of him on 8. 31, Colin Croft. 38, Oliver Wilson. 10, Barry Ferber. 88, Leon Donaghy. A reminder, the time that they have to beat to get themselves on pole for the Junior Superbikes. Lap record for this is 99.466 for James Cowton back to 2014. The quickest qualifying lap last night was Paul Cassidy, 236.5, 97.7, back to Cross Four Ways.
1: Yeah, we could just hear them in the distance. So the first flying laps of this session, who's going to be first on the road this time? It is still the number 33 machine, the 250 of Chris Moore, but closing right up behind is number 5, Paul Cassidy, on the Gorilla Racing Honda there. So Paul Cassidy moving toward the front of the order and just hunkering in right behind Chris Moore there through Cross Four Ways on the way up towards Church Bends there. Some few seconds ahead of the latest rider on the way through. That's Luke Blevins, another of the local riders from Ramsey, on the way through as well. So Luke Blevins, third on the road behind both Chris Moore and Paul Cassidy as well. So we should be in the next couple of moments. They'll be weaving their way through Church Bends and onto the long run Great Meadow towards Stadium. Damien Crook arrives, as does Gary Porter. And Barry Davidson on the way through as well, that particular trio. Next to interview, Wayne Avis just moves ahead on the road on number 121, Israel Gillette. Then we've got Owen Monaghan and number 1, Grant Thompson, on the way through as well. So Grant Thompson with a little bit of traffic in front of him as he goes on this first flying lap. There's the number 92 machine of Adam Randalls. And number 19 as well is Aaron Hands on the way through.

0: as well. Where did Aaron slot in last night? Was 21st quickest as four more machines passed us on these first flying laps. This is where the traffic is really starting to pick up. So riders, if they want to make up ground, they've got to get ahead of the group. See you, Chris.
1: Yeah, he did say that Paul Cassidy was catching up Chris Moore, and he's got past him there now. So Paul Cassidy quicker than what he did yesterday, 2:36.5 yesterday. He's done a 2:32.0 now, under 0.625 as number 104 goes through. Luke Blevins, Chris Moore at 96.3. Has Chris improved in his time from yesterday? Yeah, 92.8 for him yesterday, 96.3 for him. 96 goes through, but it's number one, the bike we're waiting for, Grant Thompson. Barry Davison up to fourth, Luke Blevins through, Gary Porter goes through, number 20, here's Thompson. Thompson goes second, 97.408. He was just in behind Israel Gillette there on the 1-2-1 machine. So Paul Cassidy, quickest still at 100.625. Thompson yesterday did 96.665. He's just under 97.408. As 49 Dean Radcliffe goes through, 64 Kevin Lavery through as well, 28 Matthew Rostron, 17 Nick Street in there too. He drops in the top 10, and Leon Donaghy makes a move as well. Barry Davison also in there, and Barry Ferber up to 8th. 1, 2, 3, 3, 4 abreast past us. Wow, 99 is the last one through. Just another one through there as well. I think that was Simon Lehane on 97 as Daniel Norris goes through. But back to the top, it's Paul Cassidy quickest. 2 minutes 32.050, 100.625 miles an hour. Then it's number one, Grant Thompson at 97.4. And 33, Chris Moore on the 250, 96.367. Grant Thompson, Rob Pritchard has got to find 5 seconds to catch up on Paul Cassidy.
0: He has indeed, and Paul Cassidy now leads on the road ahead of number 33, Chris Moore, here at Cross Four Ways on this latest lap. He's heading up through the gears on his way towards Cross Four Ways on this latest one. I'm telling you, you could hear it as well. And Chris Moore just dropping back a little bit. Of course, he just isn't going to have the straight line speed that the likes of Paul Cassidy is going to have on that 600 compared to his Yamaha 250 in there. But Chris Moore looking smooth and agile through Cross Four Ways on that little 250 as well. One thing, just looking at some of those times that have been in there, we mentioned Grant Thompson slotting into second on these first flying laps. But the likes of he, Wayne Avis, Damien Crook, who's fifth quickest, and number 88, Leon Donaghy, they're all getting caught in traffic. Here is Damien Crook. And then we've got numbers 85, 104, Luke Blevins. There is Grant Thompson moving past two machines there on the way through Cross Four Ways. Gary Porter was the latest. There's number 20, Wayne Avis, who's now catching up to traffic. Owen Monaghan here just moves ahead across Four Ways of number 121, Israel Gillette here at Cross Four Ways. So Wayne Avis and Grant Thompson in particular are still having to navigate a fair bit of traffic at the moment, as number 19, Aaron Hands, passed us once more, as is number 92, Adam Randalls as well. So still, as I mentioned, traffic to deal with. Paul Cassidy is way out front of the order. To you, Chris.
1: He is just dropped the pace a little bit that time though, Rob, a 2:33.8 compared to a 2:32.0. Chris Moore has just gone through. He has improved with the 2:37.9, 96.843. We've just seen 87 Lawrence Cummins go through, local man of course, from Ramsey. He's in 27th at the moment on his 87 bike at 85.681. as we look up the road once more, and we just look to see how long left in the session. Can't be long left in this one. Coming up next, we have got the 500cc Classics going out for their session. More machines into our view, and Thompson's one of them. Let's see if he improves that time. 2:36, he does improve. 2:36.986, 97.461. It's still, it's only just under 5 seconds a gap between Cassidy and Thompson. So it's Cassidy, Thompson and Moore, your top three. Then there's 20 Avis at 93.5. 16, Owen Monaghan. He slots into fifth place. 92 goes through Adam Randall, slots into 14th place. 49, Dean Radcliffe, he makes a jump. Matthew Rock, oh, I'm just going to leave this for a minute. Hang on a second. There we go, Liam Donaghy, he's the one I was looking for. He slots up into fourth place on the 88 bike, 93.867. It's all changed, isn't it? 14 goes through there as well. 14, Daniel Norris, more machines go through. 8, Dan Sale was one of those. But Cassidy, Thompson, Moore, Donaghy, Avis, Rostron, Ferber, Radcliffe, Monaghan, Hands are your top 10. Well, and then we've got a 96 Crook, 64 Lavery, 40 Davison, 8 Sale, 17 Sweet, 104 Blevins, 37 Porter, 99 Clare, 92 Randalls, your top 19. And rounding out the top 20 is number 39, Billy Cummins is number 62. Edward Hosker goes through. We go back to Cross Four Ways.
0: Yeah, and the leaders on the road, Paul Cassidy and Chris Moore, have just gone past us in the last couple of seconds. Such is the pace of both of them, really. They're starting to catch riders toward the back of the order there. So Paul Cassidy just do a little overtake on one of the newcomers, Adrian Morris, here through Cross Four Ways as well. So Cass certainly isn't slowing up at the moment. He's just under 4.5 seconds quicker, that quickest lap that he's done so far, that his quickest lap last night. A few seconds back off those leading duo. Here's number one, Grant Thompson, who has freed himself of the traffic of previous laps and has got a bit of tarmac to move into, as has number 96, Damien Crook, of seconds back in the order as well. Four more machines into view. It's Wayne Avis, Gary Porter, Barry Davidson and Luke Blevins. So a little bit of switching in that group. Blevins was ahead of that group, now he's at the back of it. Owen Monaghan, and then we've got 85, that's one of the newcomers, Alexander Pearson, and number 121 Israel Gillette on the way through as well. As this session started to come towards more of a close, if you like, field just getting a little bit more spread out. So what's Paul Cassidy done? He's gone slower on that lap as three more machines into view here. So Paul Cassidy went slower on that fourth lap there, 236.020, so maybe slowing to come into the pits then, coming up towards the end of the session, very possibly. 232.050 is, of course, his benchmark from today. Chris Moore, has he improved? Yes, he has. He's done a 237.874 on that previous lap as well. So Chris Moore has improved. There's 2 minutes left in this session, we understand, as well as number 99, Martin Clare, arrives at Cross Four Ways, as number 59, James Tucker, and number 14, Daniel Norris, the two of the newcomers close together there. So Cassidy doesn't go quicker on that previous lap. Chris Moore does, and he moves in 2.7 seconds behind Grant Thompson, second quickest at the moment. Thompson's also gone quicker again. He's now done a 235.099. To you, Chris.
1: Yeah, the gap is only 3 seconds now there, Rob. Damien Crook's done a jump as well on the 96, the local man there. He's up to fourth place with 94.136. Not got Leon Donaghy through yet. Got to keep an eye on him as 19 goes through Aaron Hans. He stays 11th. That's his fourth lap completed. There's 88. That's the one. Yeah, there we go. Leon Donaghy, he moves up to fourth place again. Gets ahead of Damien Crook. And there's only hundredths of seconds between these guys. So the top three, there's only 5 seconds between them. 5.824. And then from fourth, Donaghy, down to about 22nd Richard Ford, there's only about 10 seconds, so not much at all. As more riders go through to complete the laps, Dan Sale just goes through at 92.039. more riders, is 99 is the next man through, that's Martin Clare, and then there's 59 on the 250 just gone through, James Tucker, he's safely through. And that is, I think, just the checkered flag out now, and it's number 81, Ryan Arnold, who has taken that checkered flag. 39 also through as well. Billy Cummins takes the checkered flag. 67 goes through. 31, Colin Croft. 67 just ahead of him there, Colin Crofty. And number 67, Aidan Orison, is TZ Yamaha. But Paul Cassidy quickest. It did look like Cass was there backing off the pace. I'm not sure if he's going to make it round to you. Oh, Chris Moore has got another lap in as well. So Chris Moore will be making another lap through. So that is good news. Chris has got to find 2.8 seconds. But again, like quite rightly said, and Grant Thompson got another lap there too, as 97 has just gone through to finish off as well. So Grant Thompson and Chris Moore, will keep a little eye out of them as we look up the road there now. It looks like Cass coming in. It is Paul Cassidy coming in. He's done his lap there now. Just tours across the line with a 239.253. His work is done. Listen to this. This is Chris Moore. Chris Moore could put hands in the air for some reason. I don't know what he was doing. But anyway, he's in third place. First 250 home at the moment. So we'll look up the road. We've got to keep an eye out for the young Manxman, the Port St Mary rider, Grant Thompson, on the number one bike. He'll be the one we want to keep an eye on. Next one through is 87. That goes through. That, of course, is Lawrence Cummins. So Lawrence, the local rider, competes up at Jerby. He's completed his lap. As we look at one more, and here comes Thompson. Let's have a listen to this. Is he keeping it pinned all the way? He is, and he improves slightly with a 235.013, 2.963 seconds back off Paul Cassidy. But there will be others who'll probably slot in as well. We've got Leon Donaghy to come through, maybe Damien Crook, Wayne Avis as we look again, and the road bursts into life with more machines coming through. He's 96, that's Crooky. Does Crooky improve that time? Crooky doesn't improve that time. As Gary Porter goes through. We've got Wayne Avis through as well. They all don't improve. Gary Porter did on the last lap. He stays in seventh place for the number 37 bikers. Owen Monaghan goes through. Next rider, it sounds like the Ducati of Gillette it is. Israel Gillette, and he slots into 20th place provisionally there with a lap speed of 90.922. And his 88, that's the one we're waiting for. Does he improve that time? No, he doesn't. But what a performance from Kevin Lavery on the 64 bike. He slots in the seventh place. Brilliant performance by the newcomer there. 93.230. Coming to the end of the session now there. We'll quickly go to Rob as number 17 goes across the line. Nick Sweet finishes his lap, as did Dan Saylor. Rob, your thoughts on that? Grant Thompson, he's eking away at Paul Cassidy, isn't he?
0: He is indeed, and I think they, all of them were dealing with quite a bit of traffic at the start of that session, as Beth quite rightly pointed out. This is a busy class as well to get things underway in a qualifying session, so I think a few of them had to free themselves of traffic. I mean, Paul Cassidy and Chris Moore were away pretty quickly towards the front of the order on those first two laps, particularly that first flying lap as well. Grant Thompson had to free himself just a little bit and getting himself into provisional second at the moment. You've already mentioned the newcomer, Kevin Lavery, going well inside the top 10, and you've also mentioned Nick Sweet as well, and currently making up the top 10 at the moment is number 28, Matthew Rostron as well. We are waiting to see, well obviously we'll wait for everything to be finalised, but currently Matthew Rostron complete the top 10 with a 2 minutes 45.350. just outside of that, Owen Monaghan, as one of the course inspection cars, makes its way towards us across four ways, signalling right toward the end of this later session. Heading over to Beth, who we understand has Chris Moore.
2: Yeah, just standing here with Chris now. You had your hands up when he came over the line. What was going on there?
3: What's that?
2: Did you have your hands up when he came up over the line?
3: Oh, there's only a little message to Dale, that's all.
2: Oh, okay. Yeah. That's all right.
3: So long as I'm clear, no other officials were harmed, I hope. Yeah.
2: How was that out there then?
3: Really good conditions. And obviously, I got out first. So, yeah, I had a nice, easy run. I could just set my own pace, which was good. I wasn't getting held up by anyone. And I think it was Paul Cassidy came past me. Just the extra pull out of the corners on the 600s. I just can't live with them on the 250. But like at the end of the straight, I don't think there's any difference in top speed. It's just that drive out of the corner. So, yeah, we'll see what the race brings, I suppose.
2: Still got a smile on your face, though.
3: Yeah, have I shown you my wristband?
2: I think I've seen it, yeah. Number one.
3: Number one TT wristband. That'll do me.
2: That will certainly will. Chris, thanks for talking to us. Back to you, Rob.
0: Yeah, thanks very much, Beth. And yeah, Chris, as he was saying there, if he can maybe just get a little bit more pull out of those corners, he might be able to offer Paul Cassidy a little bit more for his money there in the upcoming race in this particular class. So we've already mentioned the top 10. Just a quick reminder of the times outside the top 10 that we've had in this particular session. 11th quickest was number 16, Owen Monaghan, at 2 minutes 45.512. So just under 0.2 of a second off the pace of Matthew Rostron, who completes the top 10 at the moment. Then 12th quickest is number 10, Barry Ferber, at 2 minutes 45.551. So he's only around 0.04 of a second off Monaghan, just above. 13th quickest in that session, number 49, Dean Ratcliffe, with a 2:45.655. Quite a few of these close together at the moment. Little more than 0.01 or 0.2 of a second between a couple of these just outside the top 10. Then number 19, Aaron Hands, was 14th quickest, at 2:45.824. Then just into the 2:46 bracket at a 2:46.234 was another of the 250s, another of the local riders. Number 8, Dan Sale, 15th quickest. Then number 40, Barry Davidson, a 2:46.536. The best for Barry in that particular session. 17th quickest, number 99, Martin Clare, at 2:47.281. And then just around 0.2 of a second, just over 0.2 of a second back off Martin Clare in that session, was number 104, Luke Blevins, another one of the local riders. That was a 2:47.540. We understand the klaxons going over in the paddock, Beth.
2: Yeah, you can hear the klaxon in the background, these 500cc machines. These are the yellow plates with the black numbers just heading out for their session. I'm learning an awful lot about rider nutrition this afternoon, because obviously it's difficult, isn't it, trying to get your lunch in. It must be just slightly past lunchtime now. Lots of crisps and bananas being eaten. But these machines just heading their way down to the dummy grid, flipping heck, they're loud. Can't actually hear myself think. As number 84 just goes past us there, that is Nigel Moore on a fantastic sealing machine. It's absolutely glorious. But again, a lot of people in this qualifying session, so a lot to see out there. As Andrew Jesper's just walking on the other side of the road, he was out in one of the earlier sessions. You can hear this machine, which is just, is this number 45? That's Andy Lovett, who's just looking down to the side there. There's quite a lot of smoke coming out the back of it, but he's heading off down the road now, so all looks like it's going to be okay, all being well. He's sporting his orange newcomer's bib. as number 42 goes past. That's Andy Hornby. Obviously had a great session a little bit earlier on. It's a quick turnaround, isn't it? You know, lots of people doing a couple of these classes, so it's literally get back in, give all the information to the teams, and then head off back out again. Ooh, that klaxon stopping is quite nice, isn't it? So lots of people again just heading down just to watch the start of this session, Chris, which I think is going to be underway in just a few moments.
1: Thank you very much to Beth down there. Nice to hear the thoughts of Chris Moore. At least it wasn't me he was giving abuse to anyway. Yeah, the reason why the riders were slowing down a little bit on that last session, there was a broken bike, a broken down machine through stadium. Okay, there was yellow flags through there as well, so that's why they were slowing down. Thanks to the team for giving us that. Alan Oversby was quickest in the first run of this on his 500cb Honda with a 248.635. This was yesterday evening. 90.728. The machines are now out on the 4.25 mile Motor Isle Boulogne circuit. Number 70, Harley Rushton. He did a 90.360. And number 21, Will Loader, an 89.527. And Andy Hornby on 88.73. 10, Barry Ferber, 88.69. Then we had number 100, Heffernan Owen, at 88.66. 7th, number 34, Scott Wilson on the Norton at 88.569. 8th, number 84, Nigel Moore on the Sealy, the G50 there at 85.5. 9th for 53, Russ Robry on his Manx Norton at 83.769. And then the first of the two strokes, Kevin Lavery on the 64 bike on the 500cc Suzuki. Kevin is from, I'm just trying to remember where Kevin's from. I see, come on, Chris, look at the programme. There we are. If I was on the right page, it kind of would be handy, wouldn't it? But I was on the completely the wrong page of the program, so that's probably why I can't find the information. I mean, that much of bits of paper in the studio here, it's not. Yeah, Kevin is from, yeah, from Dungannon. Yeah, I thought he was Cookstown sort of way, but he's from the Dungannon area of County Tyrone in Northern Ireland. Let's get out to Cross Four Ways then. The 500cc senior bikes are on the way round to Rob.
0: Yeah, I think if from a personal perspective at least anyway, I think this is probably the pick of the bunch in qualifying last night in terms of just how competitive it was out toward the front. There was only just over 4 seconds separating Alan Oversby at the quickest time all the way down to number 34, Scott Wilson in seventh. Gives you an idea of just how competitive that field is. One thing I will say out here at Cross Four Ways, the sun is still glistening through the clouds here. We've still got bits of patches of blue sky around us, but the breeze has just picked up a little bit here, so that's making things just a little bit cooler. Here's your first machine out on the road in this session. That's number 100, Evan Owen, been out there first and foremost in a few of the sessions already. As number 21, Will Loader arrives. Then number 47, Daniel Pritchard on the newcomers. Number 2, Alan Oversby. And number 70, Harley Rushton. So those were your 1 and 2, first and second quickest in last night's session in this class. They're close together on the road. And looking into the distance as well, South Brule's just been covered by a little low cloud. As number 84, Nigel Moore on the way past here. 8th quickest last night. 53 and 63, Russell Robry and Gary Abbott, and then number 51 machine of Andy Kildee, CB500 Honda. 75, Neil Lloyd out on this latest side to that, and there's number 34, Scott Wilson, making up the top seven he was during last night's session as well. Three, four more machines into view. We've got the 61 of Ian Thompson, the 11 of Andrew Guy, 60 Gary Hutton, and number 108, Justin Robry, one of the newcomers. Number 10 is Barry Ferber. Number 79 as well as Keith Clark. Two more, 42 and 66. So Robert Noyle at the back of that particular group there. So this will be interesting to see. Will we have just as close a session as we did last night? It was another one where the timings went haywire. To you, Chris.
1: I think it is going to go haywire, Rob. We've got 100 Heffernan and he likes getting out first. 21 Will Loader, 2 Alan Oversby, 70 Harlan Rushton goes through. Number 47 goes through the newcomer Daniel Pritchard. He's the first of five bikes that have gone through us all. We should look up the road once more. There'll be more just crossing over the Isle of Man Railway Bridge there now. Next machine interviewed, fat two interview. 84 goes past, that's Nigel Moore. 53 is next on the list, that's Russ Robry. We've got one more, we got two more. 63, that's Gary Abbott. He goes through. 51, that's Andy Kildee. Listen to this. Scott Wilson and Neil Lloyd. Scott on the Norton. Neil Lloyd, of course, on the 75 bike on the Honda CB500-4. As we look up, two more machines coming to me. Three, four machines, five machines, 11, 10, 11 Andy Guy, 10 Barry Ferber, 108 Justin Robey, 61 Ian Thompson, 60 Guy Gary Hutton, 42 Andy Hornby, and 79 Keith Clark, all safely through. 18 machines so far, 66 Robert Noyle, that's the 19th machine through. And here's one more interview, this will make it 20, a round number. And it's that lovely little two-stroke of Andy Lovett on the 45 bike. That's 21st machine through 69. That's Jeff Smith. That hand machine of Andy Lovett. Really, really smart turnout machine. The Chris Wilkinson engineering machine. The rider from Chorley on his T5 Honda Suzuki. So Heffin Owen and Will Loader and Alan Oversby, the first three on the road, back to cross four ways.
0: In the time that you since you last came and joined me, I've been slightly hypnotised by the crops in the field across here because of the breeze that's been picking up around here. So the sun, yep, still out at the moment, and that cloud in the distance I mentioned at South Barul is starting to move away from the course, which is good to see. So here we are, first flying laps, number 100, Heffin Owen, and number 21, Will Loader, and number 2, Alan Oversby on the way through. So your first trio in terms of the running order. They've just both started to catch Heffin Owen out front, dropping just a couple of seconds back. In the order on the road is number 70, Harley Rushton there. So it looks like Loader and Oversby might have just picked up the pace on this latest flying lap, so they could be right up and in behind Heffin Owen at the front of the order at the moment, as number 47, Daniel Pritchard, out bright and early in this particular session. The newcomer, number 84, Nigel Moore. Where did Nigel Moore slot in? Eighth quickest last night was Nigel Moore. Number 53, Russell Robey. Where did Russell slot in yesterday? Just having a quick look around. So Russell Robey was ninth quickest, so inside the top 10. Number 34, Scott Wilson, back through on the Craven Classic machine. And coming towards us now, there's 63 and 51, Gary Abbott and Andy Kildee. Where did they slot in yesterday? Just for a bit of comparison here. So Andy Kildee was 13th quickest last night. Barry Ferber and Neil Lloyd on the way through as well. Barry Ferber was inside the top five last night. So the first flying laps of this session to you, Chris.
1: Let's have a little listen. The 1, 2, 3 machines are going to come past us any moment now. Heffin Owen, Alan Oversby, and Will Loader. And it's Oversby that's quickest at 91.468. 2 minutes 47.2. One more machine interview. 70, Harley Rushton. He jumps ahead of Heffin Owen in the timing. Now, what we'll do is in a moment or two, when it all settles down, we'll collate it into the times we had yesterday. But Oversby's lap time, 2 minutes 47.2, 91.468. Loader, 90.133. Rushton, as 47 goes through, Daniel Pritchard. And there's another machine, 84, Nigel Moore. One more, two more interview. We'll get back to the times in a second. Gonna give these guys a mention. Russ Robey on 53. 34, Scott Wilson. He jumps up to fourth place. So Oversby at 91.4, quickest on the two bike. Then it's 21, Loader at 90.13. 70, Rushton at 88.7. And it's 34, Scott Wilson. He slots into fourth place, but there you go. It's Barry Ferber, the one on the move, on the 10 bike. He jumps up to third at 89.1. Two more machines went through there. 42, Andy Hornby was one of them. 11, it looks like a retirement, unfortunately, for 63. So 63 is going to be a retirement. Gary Abbott, 108, goes through. Justin Robey, 79. Keith Clark, Andy Guy, have all gone safely through. Numbers only at the moment. A 60, Gary Hutton. Yeah, he goes through. So maybe a bit of time. No, we haven't. A rider goes to the left-hand side of the road, cuts across to the middle of the bypass. And it's 66 going through there. Robert Noyle. We'll get back to the screen in a second, but first of all, we'll take this next rider through. It's 45 it is, that's Andy Lovett slotting into 17. So Oversby 2 leads Loader from Ferber and Rushton. 5 seconds separate them. 69 is next to, that's Jeff Smith. Jumping in there as well, 42 Andy Hornby in the 7th, and Nigel Moore, Russell Robey and Keith Clark separate the top 10. But it's Oversby that leads at the moment, back to cross four ways.
0: It's Will Loader that now leads on the road across four ways ahead of Heffin Owen as Harley Rushton goes past as well. So just while they've got quite a big gap to the rest of the field at the moment. So just to give some very quick comparisons to last night there, Chris. So Alan Oversby, his quickest time in this session, his first flying lap, is actually just under 1.5 seconds quicker than his quickest lap from last night. There's number 84, Nigel Moore, coming into cross four ways here. And Will Loader running just over a second quicker than he did in last night's session as well. As number 47, there's Pritchard. And then it's number 53 and 34. So Scott Wilson closing up in behind Russell Robey on the main score. And there's Russell Robey. And then number 10, Barry Ferber, who went well. So he was just under 2 seconds off the pace of Will Loader on those first flying laps. Barry Ferber, third quickest. So yeah, Oversby and Loader both going quicker with their quickest laps in this session so far. Not seen Oversby on this latest lap. Number 42 on the way through is Andy Hornby. And also number 51, Andy Kildee through cross four legs. To you, Chris.
1: Well, Will Loader's just gone through. He has improved on his time at 249.532. Also gone through as well was Heffin Owen with the 255.8. Harley Rushton, has he improved this time? Yeah, he goes he doesn't actually. 252.549 compared to 252.409. So not much between his laps there. But Oversby still on the top of the pile at 247.271, with Loader improving ever so slightly at 249.532, 2.2 back, 90.248. Another rider interview. Goes across the line safely. Right, look at the row. One, two, three machines together. 34, Scott Wilson in there. Scott Wilson. Andrew Guy also in there completing his laps. Keith, who else has gone through? Russ Robry. Nigel Moore also through. But there is Barry Ferber. That's the one I waited for. 249.447 for Barry. 90.284 and slots him into second position. There's Andy Hornby. Does Andy improve that time? He does time-wise, but stays in seventh. 51 is next. Andy Kildare. He stays in about 13th place. That time back for Andy Hornby on the 42 bike. 253.498. 88.185. Next machine through. 75, Neil Lloyd. Sounds like Neil's pulling into the pits, and I think 11 also pulling into the pits there. That's Andrew Guy. He's currently holding on to 12th place. 79 is next through. 79, Keith Clark slots into the top 10. 108, Justin Robry, he stays 14th. He goes through. 61, Ian Thompson through in about 16th place. We'll take one more through, then we'll hand back to Rob. It's number 60 again. That's Gary Hutton. He moves up to 17th place. Back to Rob.
0: Yeah, possibly as expected. We're seeing a lot of the field starting to improve on those times that we saw last night. In fact, just quickly looking at the top eight there as we await the next machines to make their way towards us at Cross Four Ways. Six of the top eight have gone quicker in this session. The only exceptions to that are number 70, Harley Rushton, who's not quite as quick as he was last night. And also as well is number 84, number 42, Andy Hornby, who's seventh quickest in this particular session as well. So as we've heard from Chris already, Barry Ferber moving up into second in the last couple of moments. It's Will Loader completing the top three with Alan Oversby still leading the way on the timings. First on the road on this lap is number 84, Nigel Moore. We've already heard about a few machines pulling in as this session comes to a close, probably in the next few minutes. We'll bring you the rest of the top 10. So we've mentioned Scott Wilson 6th, Andy Hornby 7th, Nigel Moore 8th, Russell Robry 9th quickest, then is number 79, Keith Clark. 2 minutes left in this session. There's 2 minutes left of this particular session. Russell Robry on the way past. And number 47, Daniel Pritchard. Daniel Pritchard, the newcomer, he's almost knocking on the door, maybe tapping politely at the moment at the top 10 at the moment. He's 11th quickest. He's just a smidge over 2 seconds off the pace of number 79, Keith Clark, at the moment. So Daniel Pritchard, maybe on this lap, if he could pick up the pace just that little bit, could be moving into contention for the top 10. We'll have to wait and see. 12th quickest at the moment in this session, just 1/10 of a second off the pace of Pritchard, is number 11, Andrew Guy. Coming past us on another lap is number 51, Andy Kildee, who I was just about to mention is running just behind Andrew Guy in the current timings. A best of 3 minutes 7.403 at the moment, 13th quickest. Looking a little bit further back, other newcomer inside the top 15 at the moment is number 108, Justin Robry, with a best pace of 3 minutes 9.984. Arriving at Cross Four Ways is Keith Clark, as I mentioned, currently completes the top 10 at the moment. Running well is Keith Clark on the way through Cross Four Ways and up toward Church Bends. Two more machines on their way towards us. We'll take these through. The aforementioned Justin Robry, the 108 machine, and number 61 as well is Ian Thompson. Where does Ian Thompson slot in at the moment? 16th quickest, Ian Thompson, at 3 minutes 12.169, the best so far, as number 60, Gary Hutton, on the way past, slotting into 18th quickest at the moment. The checkered flag is now coming out over on the bypass as well, so this session is coming to an end. We'll take a couple of more of these machines through on what is their final lap. 66, Robert Noyle, and also number 45, Andy Lovett, another newcomer in this class in particular. Lovett running at 17th quickest, at 3 minutes 14.0. 1-1 will quickly complete the top 20 here. Mentioned number 60, Gary Hutton, 18th quickest. 66, Robert Noll at a 3.16.4 is 19th at the moment. And completing the top 20 at the moment is number 69, Jeff Smith. He's got a best pace in this session of 3 minutes 18.653. So as we mentioned just in the last couple of moments, the checkered flag is out. The field's already been getting a little more spread out as certain machines retire into the paddock at the end of this session. But as it stands at the moment, Alan Oversby on provisional pole, 2.1 seconds ahead of number 10, Barry Ferber, who moved up to second in these last few flying laps, and currently Will Loader rounds out your top three. To you, Chris.
1: Thank you very much, Rob. So we've had Nigel Moore on 84, 53, Russell Robry, 79, Keith Clark, 108 just coming across the line, Justin Robry and 61 to complete their sessions. That's Ian Thompson on 61. So we got Nigel Moore, Russ Robry, Keith Clark, Dan Pritchard, Andy Kildare, Justin Robry, Ian Thompson, and number 60, Gary Hutton in 18th place, just coming through there now. So we believe that the session will be starting to get moving on, because the next session will be for the 125s and the 250s. And I think they're probably going to mix in the 400s with those as well. Yeah, the 400s will be in there also. A couple more riders just across the line. But Alan Oversby on pole again. He did a 248 last night, 248.6. He's just on a 247.271. But alongside him on the front row will be, from last night's time, just doing the maths here, 249.32 will be Harley Rushton. And then alongside him on the next row will be a 249.447 for Barry Ferber. That should be your top three. Beth, you've got 250s and 125s and 400s. There's a good scutch of these about to go out.
2: There certainly are, yeah. As Rob was just mentioning, that breeze picked up a little bit down here, so it's definitely getting a little bit colder. You can see the flags moving a little bit more. You mentioned Andrew Guy just coming over the line, just wondering if there was an issue there. He pushed the bike up the return road, so clearly some sort of mechanical issues that hopefully will get sorted as soon as possible. But yeah, there's going to be a lot to see in this session, because we've got the green plates with white numbers, the black plates with white numbers, so the 250s and 125s, and also the 400s as well. So they are on the orange plates. One to look out for, I think, which we spoke to him yesterday, is one of the newcomers here, Lee Stanaway, also known as the tea addict of the paddock. He'd had 14 cups of tea by the time we spoke to him yesterday, and he wasn't feeling brilliant. He is feeling much better today, but I haven't had a tea count yet. But he is 6'3", and you see him tucked in into this machine. He said it himself, it's not particularly well suited to somebody of his size, probably more your size, Kinners. It's quite something to see him sort of tucked in there. So do look out for Lee Stanaway. He is on the number 52 machine. So the first of the bikes have just made their way down to the dummy grid, but the others are not quite there yet. So just a couple of minutes, I think, Chris, before this gets going.
1: Yeah, this will be for the Words and Spaces printers, 250 and 125s, and the Fred Peck 400cc's. They all went out in there yesterday. Alan Oversby again, he was the quickest man. Now, bear in mind, the lap record he holds at a 241.5. He did a 243.8 in not great conditions. It wasn't wetter than that, but it wasn't perfect seeing conditions, at 93.354. Rad Hughes was second quickest on the 112 bike, and his Kawasaki seems to be the machine of choice. In fact, the top nine... Yeah, the nine out of the top 10 were all 400 Kawasaki's. The only Yamaha in there was James Dutton on the 95 bike on his FZR 400, the newcomer there. So Rad Hughes was second quickest at 90.888. Then we got 20 Wayne Avis at 89.429. 93, newcomer Stephen Gorton at 89.0. Fifth for number 77, Dan Pearson on the 400 Kawasaki, 88.1. Then 12, Richard Ford on the Bob Jackson Kawasaki at 87.3. Newcomer 111 Liam Wood, a local man, of course, on the 111 machine, the rider from Sulby, at 86.23. And 8th for 116 AD Cleary with 86.04. 9th at 95, James Dutton, newcomer, at 84.0. And the top 10 rounded out by Liam Taylor, the newcomer on the 32 Kawasaki, at 84.01. Now, the first of the 125s is Mike Hose in 12th overall. The second of the 125s is 59, James Tucker. He's a newcomer on 17th position. And the third of the 125s was number 97, Simon Lehane, in 26th place. The first of the 250s was Barry Davison on the 15 bike. In 15th position on the 40 bike, sorry, should I say, on his machine, excuse me. The second of the 250s was Ewan Hamilton on the 7 machine. He was in 22nd place. And the third of the 250s was number 73, Joris Fasteneckels, in 28th place. Back down to Beth.
2: Yeah, so we're still waiting for the bikes to get underway here. Some more are just coming up the return lane. But yeah, a lot of facts and figures to take in, isn't there? And I think it was just really interesting when we were talking to Dennis Booth a little bit earlier. He's not even really been looking at the times. And I think sometimes it gets to that point, doesn't it, where it's just about being out there and hopefully getting round and no mechanical issues, and worry about the times a little bit later. So just still waiting for the start of this session. The 400s haven't come through the gate yet. They're just being held in the paddock. It's a lot quieter now, actually. I think a lot of the machines are just getting ready to go. You can't hear that many of the generators, tyre warmers have come off, a lot of them. Just a couple of people running through the paddock trying to get onto their machines as well. We were talking to Mikhail Indy de Koppel yesterday, who was wearing underwear around his neck. I think he sought that out today. He's got the proper wear on today, as one of the course cars just comes into the field here. So yeah, still just waiting for the start of this session, Chris. We'll let you know when the bikes are on the road.
1: Brilliant stuff. Thank you very much, Beth. Just to point you towards the Southern 100 website, by the way, southern100.com. All the details on there. And don't forget the Manx Radio Motorsport Facebook page. That's been populated with pictures from a sunny-ish sort of start and finish line here on the bypass. 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You can listen via the app too. And don't forget, around the circuit, on the little FM transmitter we have here, 87.9. And, of course, it's the Phil Tubman sound system alongside the start and finish line here that Phil has been putting in for, well, seems absolute centuries, to be fair. I remember Phil Tubman doing that when I was a kid, when I was growing up, and he still does it every year. And well done to all the guys. So if you have a little look at southern100.com, you find the Pre-TT Classic, all the details, all the times and everything. You can find all the information on there. We mentioned about the 125s. Mike Hose's lap was 83.123 for Mike. The second there, 125, as we mentioned, was James Tucker on the 59, the newcomer on his Honda RS125, 80.610 for him. And the third of the 125s you mentioned, Simon Lehane on 97 and his Honda 125 little RS machine, 74.230. And the first of the 250s was Barry Davison and his Suzuki with an 81.26, 15th, as we said. And the second of the 250s, Ewan Hamilton on his T20 Suzuki, 250. Or 242, actually, you want to be correct. 22nd place for him at 79.073 as the second car goes past us. And we mentioned about the third of the 250s, Joris Fasteneckel. So he's on a different machine, the four-stroke Ducati, the 250 there. He's a speed of 73.942. So in your program, we are at page number 50 for this one. And of course, you want to go over the page, a couple of pages on, you'll get to page 54 for the 400. So a mixture of machines in here. The 250s have got green plates and the white numbers. And the 125s have got black plates and the white numbers. When we move to the 400s, the Fred Peck 400s, that's race 8. That is orange plates and white numbers. So orange plates and white numbers. And conditions pretty good. We still have a good scotch of stuff to go. We've got the 350 Classics after this. The senior superbikes will be heading back out again. And then we'll have the sidecars heading out for their session. And if you weren't here last night, the sidecars, unfortunately, they missed their practice last night because of we had an incident at Church Bends with a rider who was okay. He got up and walked to the ambulance and then necessitated a red flag. Unfortunately, we had to stop the session. And the light just faded so fast. There was a lot of mist and a lot of murk. And then about, 10 minutes? I think after the roads opened, we had a little bit of wet stuff came down as well. Not too much, just a little bit came down, and we were keeping a little eye on the shower. I've just gone to the southern100.com website myself, and all the details for the senior superbike session, the singles second session, the 1100cc second session, and the junior superbikes, their times are all now put on there. If you go to the meetings tab, click down to it says pre-TT, and if you want to look back at all the results, all the information is there for you. There's a lovely gallery in there too, and all the times have all been put on. And the machines, I think, are apt to go out on the 4 1/4 mile motor aisle circuit. Here's Beth.
2: Yeah, there's that klaxon going there. I was just going to have a quick chat with Ben Rainbow, but he's out in this session, so he's just going to get his kit on. But every time I've seen him, he's been eating something different. I'm just going to very, very quickly speak to Barry Ferber. Good session out there, Barry.
4: Sorry?
2: You have a good session out there?
4: Well, it was going really well, actually, yeah, but the bike started making a funny noise, so I clutched it and left it at Ballabeg.
2: Oh, no. How did you get back?
4: In a very fast course car, yeah, about 100 miles an hour, faster than I've been all weekend.
2: Good to see you, Barry. We'll let you go. So, yeah, such a shame, because it was obviously going pretty well for Barry a little bit earlier. But whatever that issue is, hopefully that'll get sorted out quickly as I try and avoid the bikes. So just going through the gates here, and this session getting underway now. So they all make their way down to the dummy grid. Going to be a lot to see in this session. I'll very, very quickly say hello to Andy Hornby. How is that out there?
5: Well, it's beautiful out there. It's absolutely perfect conditions today. Temperature's nice. Big improvement over yesterday, but we had a little mechanical, so not the best day. But
2: oh no! So you were going so well as well. It's so frustrating.
5: Were you really watching? Or are you just?
2: Well, somebody said
5: that?
2: You were. Somebody
5: said that's right. Yeah, I was going amazing. I would have won practice. But we've got another bike. We were on pole on that, so we'll have a good run tonight anyway.
2: All right. We'll speak to you later, Andy. Thank you.
5: Thanks, Beth.
2: That's Andy Hornby there. So that's the thing with these machines, isn't it? So many of those mechanical issues, and all these bikes just making their way down. Number 65 there, just getting a little bit of a push to get it started. I need to find my spot on the wall because I can't actually see over all these normal-sized people. Not quite underway yet, Chris, but I don't think it's going to be too long before the bikes are out on circuit for this qualifying session, which is certainly going to be a busy one. So lots to keep our eyes on, lots of newcomers in this one as well. As number 52, that is Lee Stanaway, goes past. Honestly, him tucked in on that bike, I don't know how he's going to fit on it. I'm sure he'll have a crick in his neck by the time he's finished. His number 39 goes past there. That's Billy Cummins. You won't miss that machine, but they are now just about setting off, I think, Chris. So they will be heading their way down the road, and not too long until I'm round to you again, I guess.
1: You just mentioned about Billy Cummins. Billy didn't get a lap in on that machine last night. I've just spotted a spectator walking along the railway lines as well. And if I know I think he's got a set of headphones on. Just a reminder to anybody that's here, it is an offence, like it probably is in any countries that you've come from, to walk on the railway lines. I know it's a steam railway. It's not doing the speeds of the whatever it's called, the trains over there in the UK. But it is an offence to walk on the railway lines here on the Isle of Man. And if you do get spotted, well, there you go. There's the train, as we say. So that chap will have had to move out the way, and hopefully the guys driving that train will have made that point to the guards, and they'll be able to have a little chase back on that. So again, guys, girls, just have a little think about it as well. And the same when you're around the 4 1/4 mile motor rail Blount Circuit, just think about where you are going to go. And of course, please respect the farmers and their fields. They've obviously had a really tough winter here on our island with the weather that we've had, and they're all working hard, well, to feed us, to be fair. So please do not walk over any crops. If it's fenced off, it is fenced off for a reason. The club would appreciate your support on that. So Rob Pritchard out at Cross Four Ways. This could be a very busy session. We have 34 runners out in yesterday's. Probably going to be more today. Over to you.
0: You can imagine, yeah. And just a reminder for those who've been watching around the course as well, you may have noticed some of those machines with the orange plates and white numbers out before. Those are some of the 400s. They were given special dispensation, I think, of some sort to go out in an earlier session as well. So for some of those riders, they'll have got a little bit more, but it's a dedicated one for them this time around. And, particularly in the 125s, Owen Monaghan has been the man to beat over the last year or so. He's the winner from last year. He's also the 125 lap record holder at 86.624 miles an hour. First machine out is number 93. That's a 400 of Stephen Gorton. Two more. That's number 72, Shelley Pike. And number 105 in the 400s is... I haven't got that down in my programme at the moment, so I'll have to just double-check that. But it's all 400s at the moment. Another one of those is the 102 machine. There's the first of your 125s, the number 29 machine of Martin Tranter. Number 106 in the 400s as well. So this is busy at the moment out here. Two more, three more. 112 and 90 on the way through as well. So 90, the latest through there is George Anderson, one of the newcomers. It was 86 and 95 also in the 400s there. Oliver Dean and James Dutton, one of the newcomers as well. So it is the 400s largely at the front. There's the first of your 250s, the number 73 of Joris Fastenackles. Two more of the 400s through. Another 125, there's the number 4 machine of Mike Holmes. And then on the number 5 of the 400s on the way through as well is Paul Cassidy, who's been running well across the classes. Third of the 125s on the way through on this opening sighting laps. That's number 97, Simon Lehane. To you, Chris.
1: On the power they come towards us. First rider across the line is number 93, Stephen Gorton. He goes to complete his opening lap. Obviously not a time done because they've come out of the pits. Next rider through is 105, Stevie Sewell. Then it's Shelley Pike. Lovely VFR 400 Honda for Shelley. 11th quickest overall yesterday. The 83.348 for her. Another machine. White Fed burst into our view. It's number 102. That's Ben Granger. Local man goes through. Number 40. 8, number 48, Alex Clark. 112, Rad Hughes. 106, Paul Evans goes through. One of the 125s, Martin Tranter. 90, George Anderson. 95, James Dutton. 86, Oliver Dean. All safely through. 77, Daniel Pearson. 116, Aidan Cleary. He goes through. Number 5, there's Paul Cassidy. He'll be one of the ones to watch on this one. 4, Mike Hose. 20, Wayne Avis. 36, Fraser Hegginson. 37, Gary Porter. 73, Joris Fastenackles. 108, Justin Robry. He completes 20 machines past us so far, with Stephen Gorton, number 93, being the first bike on the road. 2, Alan Oversby. He's got a lot of traffic there. Ahead of Liam Taylor, Roddy Taylor, Simon Lehane, and Barry Davison, number 32, 68, 97, and 40, respectively. And there's James Tucker on the 59 machine. He, of course, running well yesterday. Second quickest of the 125s. Billy Cummins goes through on 39. 65, Ian Salou. Still they come. Another three, another four. Wow, Matthew Morgan goes through, Liam Wood goes through, but Stephen Gorton will be first man on the road on the 93 bike, fourth yesterday at 89.077. Can he improve? Back to Rob, lap one.
0: Yeah, indeed, first flying lap. So here is number 93, Stephen Gorton, who, as we heard, running well throughout this session last night, and he's got a big gap to the rest of the field in behind at the moment. Only spotted a handful of the smaller 125 machines on the way through. We mentioned Mike Hose and Simon Lehane as well. Lee Stanaway is out there on his 125 as well. There is Stephen Sewell, another of the newcomers. So those two still, same order on the roads, number 72, Shelley Pike. But those 400s just getting a little bit more stretched out on this opening flying lap. A couple of seconds further back, another of the 400s interviewed, that's Rad Hughes. And then a couple of seconds once again, a little bit further back again, is the number 102 machine of Ben Granger as well. So it's all 400s out at the front at the moment. Here's a few more of them for you. Only time for numbers 106, 95, 48, 77, 90, 5, and then 86. So Paul Cassidy is second from the back of that particular little group. Two more 400s at 116 and 20. There's the first few 125s, that's Mike Hose. Number 37 in the 400, and then number 29, Simon, Martin Tranter, I nearly said 97 there. 36, 2, and 108 through as well in the 400s. To you, Tim. Chris.
1: Stephen Gorton goes through at 92.154, improving from his yesterday lap of 89.077. He's got a good clear bit of road as well, a 246.027, 92.154. Next machine interview. There we go. It's 105 Stevie Sewell, 85.869 for Stephen. Shelley Pike's next on 72. Shelley goes through at 84.051. Oh, they sing, don't they? Rad Hughes goes through. Now, Rad, second quickest yesterday, 90.888. He's just on 89.641, slotting into second at the moment. Next rider through is 102. That's Ben Granger. 77, Daniel Pearson. He goes second, but no, it's Paul Cassidy who's made a move. Oh, my goodness me. 2 minutes 46.179, 92.069. Paul Cassidy just behind Stephen Gorton. But it is the man we're waiting for, Alan Oversby. In fact, that could be him. It is, yeah. Into third is Alan now, 91.881. So not as quick as what he did yesterday. So let's see if we can work this out. See where exactly we are on this one. Stephen Gorton, he's quickest on the 93 bike, the newcomer, 2 minutes 46.027, 92.154. And as it stands at the moment, I think we do have a red flag situation here at the start and finish. We have a red flag out alongside us here now. So we don't have any details on that at the moment, so we'll stop the timing system there. So we do have a red flag situation here at the start and finish again. We have no other details. We'll be in communication with the team upstairs. And when we get some information to bring you here on Manx Radio Motorsport, we will let you know. But for now, back to Ben in the studio.

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1: Well, good afternoon to you. 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We were bringing you coverage of this afternoon's practice session at Belam for the pre-TT Classic Road Race meeting. We were about halfway through the practice session this afternoon when a red flag was shown. So the course at Belam under a red flag situation at the moment. We have no more details. So as soon as we have anything to bring you on that, we'll go straight back to our commentary team at Belam. We have Chris Kinley at the start-finish line, Rob Pritchard at Cross Four Ways, and Beth Espy in the paddock. So a red flag situation for the pre-TT practice session this afternoon. That is where we are at the moment. Of course, we have four races to bring you this evening, but a red flag at the moment. So practicing has been brought to a halt. As soon as we have any updates, we'll bring them straight to you here on Manx Radio Motorsport.

It's Crowded House on Manx Radio Motorsport, together with Manx Radio's FM network throughout the afternoon. Just a recap of the situation at Balaun, where we were bringing you coverage of this afternoon's pre-tea classic road race practices. A whole practice session this afternoon ahead of four races this evening. We were about halfway through the practice session when around about 10, 15 minutes ago, there was a red flag situation. So the Balaun course is under a red flag situation. At the moment, we have no further details. As soon as we have any information to bring you, we will do that straight away here on Manx Radio Motorsport. The time now is 20 to 3. Let's take a quick look at how the weather is looking. Dry with sunny spells as we go through the afternoon, but getting hazier as the day goes on, with temperatures generally in the mid-teens. But if you're listening to us in the north of the island this afternoon, you will see highs of about 18 Celsius. A light to moderate southwest breeze. The wind freshening a touch this evening and then staying dry overnight, and lowest temperatures overnight down to around about 11. For tomorrow, sunny spells and mostly light southerly wind, although some low cloud and mist may affect central and southern parts for a time. Temperatures again in the mid-teens, but rising up to 19 Celsius in the north. And then for Bank Holiday Monday, dry with plenty of sunshine, light winds and temperatures inland rising to 20, possibly 21 Celsius. Of course, we have racing tomorrow at Balaun to look forward to, and the first day of TT action around the mountain course on Monday, with a practice and qualifying session through the daytime to look forward to. Full coverage of all of that here on Manx Radio Motorsport. And we can update you on the mountain road. You may have heard earlier on, the mountain was closed because of an RTC at the Gooseneck, but the police confirming a little earlier that the mountain road is currently open. But of course, the mountain now one way in the direction of the TT course between Ramsey Hairpin and the Craignabar.

0: You're with Manx Radio Motorsport, sponsored by Tesco. The time has just gone 3:15. Let's return you to the Balan Circuit in the south of the island, where we can join Chris Kinley for an update on this afternoon's action. Chris.
1: Thank you, Ben. Yes, we are down here at the Blackford Financial Services Pre-TT Classic. We were in the middle of the 125s, 250s and 400 qualifying session. Unfortunately, had to be stopped due to a red flag incident at Balan Dip. The rider is conscious and is at the moment being assessed by the medics. The rider will then be transferred by ambulance to Nobles Hospital. Now, significant track contamination means that cleanup will take a little while. We'll get a further update from the clerk of the course and his team as and when they can give us that information. So just to reiterate, a red flag incident at Balan Dip, the rider is conscious and being assessed by the medics and will be transferred by ambulance to Nobles. There is significant track contamination. That means cleanup will take a little while longer. Further information, when we get it, we will bring it back to you. Speaking of which, back to Ben in the studio.
0: All right, Chris, thanks very much indeed. You're with Manx Radio Motorsport, also together with Manx Radio's FM network throughout the afternoon. So any further updates from Balan, as soon as we have any further details, we will let you know. In the meantime, lots of music for you here, including this one now. Latest from Teddy Swims on Manx Radio Motorsport, and this is great. Mr. Know-It-All, good afternoon.

Teddy Swims here on Manx Radio Motorsport. It has just gone at 10-3. So just recapping the situation at Belown, the pre-TT Classic road race meeting. We were about halfway through this afternoon's practice session ahead of those four races this evening. And there was a red flag. This was about 20 minutes ago. It was around about 2:30. And we've had an update from the race control team to say that it was a red flag situation at Belown Dip. The rider is conscious, is being assessed by medics and will be transferred by Nobles to hospital. But in terms of the track, there will be a fair bit of clearing up to be done. So as soon as we have any updates as to when the action will be able to restart, as we say, we were about halfway through the practice session there at the Belown Circuit. As soon as we have any sort of timing updates, we will bring them to you. Lots of ways you can listen to us here on Manx Radio Motorsport. Across the fortnight, we are now with you to bring you full commentary of everything that's happening at Belown for the pre-TT races. Also, the TT around the mountain course, that gets underway on Bank Holiday Monday. The weather at the moment is looking very favourable. 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It is Saturday afternoon, 23rd of May. We're with you for the next 2 weeks for TT 2026 here on the Isle of Man.

0: Good afternoon to you. That is Sam Fender. We are just approaching 3 o'clock.
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0: And we'll bring you a full news and weather update in the next couple of minutes. Today is 2:03. 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
2: From the Sky News Centre at 3, Hull take on Middlesbrough in the Championship playoff final later this hour after a week of controversy over Spygate. Our sports editor Joe Rawson's at Wembley.
3: The atmosphere at Wembley is building ahead of the richest game in football. £200 million in promotion to the Premier League at stake for the winners after the most controversial week in Football League history. Southampton thrown out for spying on opponents, and it's Middlesbrough who face Hull City today. These Borough supporters say it's been a roller coaster week.
4: Gutted on Tuesday, and then we're back in, and all of a sudden here we are, and everyone's made the trip down 48 hours notice or whatever, and the whole of Wembley's red now.
5: Buzzing, we need a win because we've been given a second chance.
3: Kickoff is at 3:30.
2: Well, Celtic and Dunfermline are just getting underway in the Scottish Cup final at Hampden Park. Premiership champion Celtic are going for the double. New EU border checks at Dover have been suspended after earlier congestion. Motorists have been queuing for hours during bank holiday weekend build-ups at the port. A former health secretary claims anxiety linked to social media is driving economic inactivity among young people. Alan Milburn's interim report into those not in employment, education or training is due to be published next week. Parts of Britain are hotter than Greece into the Seychelles as crowds flock to parks and beaches to enjoy a heat wave. Multiple temperature records could be broken in the coming days. Nicole Rickett says the giraffes she's looking after at Marwell Zoo in Hampshire are well prepared.
6: With their spots, it's actually where they lose the most heat. So these guys are well adapted to be able to be in the large or high temperatures. But this is probably the kind of temperature that they seem to thrive in. They're a bit fussy about the weather. They don't like the rain. They don't like the wind. So it's probably ideal for them.
2: And four-time F1 world champion Alain Prost reported to have been injured in a robbery at his home in Switzerland. Police say several intruders broke into the property on Tuesday morning. That's the latest. I'm Cam Hall.
0: Got time between races? 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
7: Well, it's all looking very good, it has to be said. Dry with sunny spells for the rest of the afternoon, but as the day goes on, it will get a little bit more hazy. Temperatures generally in the mid-teens, but rising to about 18 Celsius in the north of the island. So definitely the north is where the best temperatures are today. A light to moderate southwest breeze. The wind will freshen a touch this evening, and then it's staying dry overnight with the lowest temperatures down to 11. For tomorrow, sunny spells are mostly light southerly wind, although some low cloud and mist may affect central and southern parts for a time. Temperatures again in the mid-teens, but actually creeping up to about 19 Celsius in the north tomorrow. And then for bank holiday Monday, dry with plenty of sunshine, light winds and temperatures rising to possibly 20, 21 Celsius inland. So it really is all looking pretty favourable as we go over the next few days. Looking at the sunrise time in the morning, 2 minutes past five. Before that, sunset this evening, it's just before 9:30.
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7: 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The pre-TT Classic road racing at Belown. We were about halfway through this afternoon's practice session when there was a red flag situation at Belown Dip. The rider involved in this is reported as being conscious. It's being assessed by medics and then being transferred to Nobles by ambulance. But in terms of the track, there is a fair amount of sort of clearing up that has to be done. So hopefully we'll be back underway as soon as possible. Plenty more practicing to come throughout the afternoon, and then four races this evening, and more racing to look forward to tomorrow afternoon at Belown. So currently the Belown course under a red flag situation, the red flag at Belown Dip. The rider involved reported as being conscious, being assessed by medics and being transferred to Nobles by ambulance. So as soon as we have any further updates as to when we'll get to going again, we'll bring them straight to you. Our team at Belown this afternoon and tomorrow as well. Chris Kinley at the start-finish line, Rob Pritchard at Cross Four Ways, and Beth Espy at the paddock in the pits there. So any further updates, as soon as we have them, we'll bring them straight to you.
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We are the best biking station in the world, with Charlie Puth, Michael McDonald and Kenny Loggins. Love in Exile, more than a touch of the Steely Dan's about that one, and Peter Gabriel with Big Time. It's 13 minutes past three, and if you're just joining us, expecting to be hearing the practice commentary from Belown, the pre-TT Classic Road Racing underway. We had about half of this afternoon's practice session when at about 2.30, there was a red flag situation at Belown Dip. The rider reported as being conscious, being assessed and transferred to Nobles by ambulance. A fair amount of clearing up to be done on the course, so that is underway. As soon as we have a confirmed start time to get back to the practicing, we'll let you know. Our commentary team at Belown, Chris Kinley, Rob Pritchard and Beth Espy, are watching events closely, and as soon as we have any updates, we'll let you know. As far as the road closure information goes at Belown, roads closed around the course while it's under this red flag situation. Roads can stay closed at Belown until 4:30 this afternoon. They will, though, be reopening for an hour, closing again at 6:00 this evening in readiness for four races. And there'll be full coverage here on Manx Radio Motorsport, the best biking station in the world. 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So, while we await further updates from the south of the island, here's Sophie Ellis-Bextor and Spiller now.

Manx Radio Motorsport, Saturday afternoon with Sophie Ellis-Bextor and Spiller with Groove Jet and the Electric Light Orchestra as the sun is shining across the Isle of Man. A little bit hazy in places, but that's the brilliant Mr. Blue Sky at 23 minutes past three now.

0: Melanie C, her latest song, and the Kaiser Chiefs with Ruby on Manx Radio Motorsport, together through the afternoon with Manx Radio's FM network. The time now is 3:30, Saturday afternoon, 23rd of May. Around about an hour ago, we had a red flag situation at the Balaun course. We were about halfway through this afternoon's practice session for the pre-TT races. We can now return you to Balaun and with an update at the start-finish line. Good afternoon once again to Chris Kinley.
1: Thank you very much, Ben. As you quite rightly said, that incident at Balaun Dip has been all sorted out and we wish the rider well. The road sweeper was in action over there, sorting out the track surface, because obviously there's a lot of contamination on the circuit. So what's going to be happening is the sidecar is going to be coming out next. They've obviously not turned the wheel yet at all, so we will have the sidecars out next in a few minutes time. But quickly going to cross over though to Rob Pritchard, who is at Cross Four Ways for us. Rob.
2: Yeah, good afternoon. Thanks, Chris. Welcome back to Cross Four Ways on the 4.25 mile Balaun course. So in the last couple of moments, riders who were stopped out at various points around the course have now been just passing through here under travelling marshal convoy following that red flag a little bit of time ago. So the machines that were stopped at the various points out on the course have been making their way past us across Four Ways and will probably be heading back towards your eye line on the Castletown bypass in the next couple of minutes. I have actually just while we've been off air, if you like, as well. I actually had to put the jacket on a couple of times out here because even though the sun is out, that breeze has still kept picking up and it is still quite cool when that breeze starts rolling around here. That's subsided a little bit again. The sun is back out and we're just here awaiting any further updates. Back to you, Chris.
1: Thank you very much to Rob Pritchard out there. So we will be back on air in a minute or two when we get some more details of exactly when we will be moving again. Obviously, they've got to move a few vehicles around. They've had the recovery vehicles out, getting riders back to the paddock. But we are going to be back on the way very shortly. The clerk of the course came down about 5 or 6 minutes ago and told us we'll be underway again in the next 15 minutes or so. So stand by. We'll get ready to go very, very shortly. We'll hand back to Ben in the studio for a little bit more music. We'll have a little bit more cups of tea. And we'll get back with the sidecars. Ben.
0: All right, Chris. Thanks very much indeed. Let's take a quick look at how the weather is shaping up. And you know what? It's very favourable. Dry with sunny spells, maybe getting a bit hazier as the day goes on. That sunshine. Temperatures generally across the island in the mid-teens, but rising to about 18 Celsius in the north through the afternoon. Light to moderate southwesterly breezes. The wind will freshen a touch this evening, and then it will stay dry overnight with lowest temperatures of 11. For tomorrow, which of course is further racing to look forward to at Balaun tomorrow afternoon. A number of races we have in store for you, and the weather is looking good. Dry with sunny spells, a mostly light southerly wind, although some low cloud and mist may affect central and southern parts for a time. Hopefully that won't cause too many issues. Temperatures again in the mid-teens, rising up to 19 in the north. And then for Bank Holiday Monday, which is the first day of practicing and qualifying for the TT around the mountain course, a daytime session on Bank Holiday Monday there. It will be dry with plenty of sunshine, light winds and temperatures on Monday up to 20 or possibly 21 Celsius inland.

0: Saturday afternoon. This is Manx Radio Motorsport, the best biking station in the world, sponsored by Tesco. The time has just gone at 4:20, and it looks like practice action is about to resume at the Belown course for the pre-TT races. So let's return you to our commentary team, and at the start-finish line, Chris Kinley.
1: Thank you very much, Ben Hartley, back there at Broadcasting House on Douglas Head. And the sun's still shining here on Belown on the bypass, and ready to go with the sidecars. They didn't manage to get out last night due to the unfavourable light conditions. Let's get down to the paddock. It's three-wheel action time, and Beth Espy's there for us.
2: Yeah, the sidecars have just made their way to the dummy grid here. I just need to say a big thank you to Andy McAllister for a rather lovely cup of tea and a Kit Kat just a short time ago. But yeah, great to get this underway. Obviously, the first qualifying action for the sidecars. So they are all lined up here. And obviously, Dave Molyneux, Dan Sale, Dan's number two. Got the really distinctive outfit of Greg Lambert and Andrew Haynes. We were talking yesterday just about what they do for all sidecar competitors with the race school, and they do so much. But the sidecars are now out on the course, Chris, so this qualifying session is now underway.
1: Thank you very much to Beth Espy down there at the paddock. Sidecars making the way out. You've got to keep an eye on the number one outfit. There's Dave Molyneux and Dan Sale on that one. Change of passenger, by the way, for Danny Quirk. Danny Quirk at number 54 doesn't have Sharon Reeves in the chair. Quirky has Kenny Cole in the chair. So that's a change there from the number 54 outfit. Previous winner, of course, Danny Quirk, with Sharon Reeves not in the chair. It's going to be Kenny Cole. And also, we have a change of machine for number 29, Adam Pope, and John Christopher. They're not riding the Norton Westlake now. It's a Triumph Thunderbird. But again,

0: And when we get to race time a bit later on, we will give you all the information on that. So the two sidecar races that we do have, we'll have one today and obviously one tomorrow, with the roads closing tomorrow being Sunday from 1 o'clock in the afternoon until no later than 6 o'clock. So there's 1, 2, 3, 4 races this evening, 1, 2, 3, 4, 5, 6 races tomorrow. Looking forward to it. It's going to be some great action. And if you are just arriving on the island, welcome back. Or if you've not been here before, where have you been? You've missed all this. Let's get out to Cross Four Ways for lap one of the chairs. Rob, some three-wheel action into there. Always entertaining at Cross Four Ways.
1: Indeed, yeah. Watching sidecars, both classic in this event and during the Southern Hundreds, always a spectacle here through Cross Four Ways. I think it's a slightly expanded field this year, actually, for the three-wheelers in the sidecar classic this year. I don't know if anyone could get me some clarity on this, but I believe one of the reasons behind the reduced field last year was that there was a meeting taking place at around the same time somewhere in Central Europe, which meant there were a few crews who couldn't make it here. It clashed with that particular event. That's what I was told anyway. If anyone could provide some clarity on that, I'd be interested to know. Dave Molyneux and Dan Sale on the number two machine, they were originally down for the Sidecar Classic last year, but were unable to attend for various reasons. I think Dave Molyneux mentioned later on they just couldn't quite get that outfit ready. But here we are, the first sighting lap, number four and five machines, the second of those. Jack Griswold and Alice Smith, their previous winners here. Number 54 of Danny Quirk and Kenny Cole, the different passenger. Number nine, Kieran Clark and Andrew Johnson. Keep an eye on them. It's the first time they've been involved in the Sidecar Classic for a few years, and they are the Sidecar Classic lap record holders from 2023, 91.687 miles an hour. The race record in the sidecars, Bob Dawson and Matthew Sims, 87.014. 28-2, there's Molyneux and Sale, and there's Greg Lambert and Andrew Haynes. And a bit of a mixed campaign in the Sidecar Classic here last year to Greg Lambert and Andrew Haynes, a retirement in the first race, but then on the podium second in the second race as well, so they managed to turn it around and get those mechanical matters fixed as well. So those are your first outfits through there. We've had Dave Molyneux and Dan Sale, we've had Rob Bellis and Glenn Dawson, also previous winners, Jack Griswold and Alice Smith, Kieran Clark and Andrew Johnson out there, Tony Thirkel and William Morley are also on the sheet. Here's number 11, Patrick Carls and Vincent van der Hoete. Number 92, Jason Rees and Shane Perry. And number 29, Adam Pope and John Christopher on that change of machinery, as Chris rightly mentioned there. Two of those outfits that came through as well, newcomers as well, Patrick Carls and Vincent van der Hoete, the pairing from Belgium. So good to see more continental teams making their way towards us in the Sidecar Classic this year. And if you're talking about making a long journey to the Isle of Man and the Balaun course, Jason Rees and Shane Perry, the number 92 outfit that came through here all the way hailing from New Zealand. That's some effort from them to get themselves down here. That's great to see that the reach of the pre-TT Classic road races is stretching to all corners of the globe. So we're starting to get our first sidecar crews making their way out onto their flying lap. Chris Kinley.
0: Yeah, Jack Griswold and Alice Smith on the number five outfit. They were the first ones through, of course, on their BMW Windle outfit, the Griswold machine from Chipping Camden. Rod Bellis and Glenn Dawson, good to see Rod back here again. Previous winner of the York team on their BLR Imp. And number 54, Danny Quirk. It says Sharon Reeves in there, but it's not Sharon. It is, of course, Kenny Cole, we've led to believe. Number nine, Kieran Clark and Andrew Johnson. They were the next outfit through. Then number two, Dave Molyneux and Dan Sale went through. Good to see Dave out here again on the 750 DMR TR750 Suzuki. Another outfit through. That's 92, Jason Rees and Shane Perry. They go through on their MRE BMW. 11 and next, Patrick Carls and Vincent van der Hoete. They go through. And here's the Cinema Mega outfit. Wow. 29, Adam Pope and John Christopher. Sounds great, doesn't it? Really, really does. So 10 outfits through so far. There is a couple of people who aren't going to be making the starting lineup this year. Is number 23, Will Smith and Andrew John Smith. And number 24, Tony Thirkel and William Morley. They're going to be making the start, unfortunately, this year. So 10 outfits through, 5 Jack Griswold, 4 Rob Bellis, 54 Danny Quirk, 9 Kieran Clark, 2 Dave Molyneux and Dan Sale, 69 Greg Lambert and Andy Haynes, not mentioned Greg yet, 28 Adam Holden, newcomer driver, then Trevor Johnson, 92 Jason Rees and Shane Perry, they're both newcomers, and 11 Patrick Carls and Vincent van der Hoete on their MRE-framed BMW there from Air Belgium for Heysi in Belgium and a town called Silly in Belgium, or Silly. I'll have to get that right before the end of the week. And Pat, Adam Pope and John Christopher with the next outfit through. Let's get back out to Cross Four Ways because Jack Griswold and Alan Smith making the way there now.
1: Yeah, they were leading on the road. Three more outfits on the way through. Greg Lambert and Andrew Haynes just ahead of Dave Molyneux and Dan Sayle there as well, among the latest to go through, along with Danny Quirk and Kenny Cole. So that trio close together on this opening flying lap. Jack Griswold and Alice Smith, as we mentioned, they were leading out on the road ahead of the number four outfit of Rob Bellis and Glenn Dawson, followed closely in tow by Kieran Clark and Andrew Johnson there. So split it to trios almost. A few seconds a little further back. Here's the newcomer driver, Adam Bolden, along with Trevor Johnson on the Bader Honda, the Cottingham and Rochester pairing. So they all seem to be bunched up into trios at the start of this particular session. So we had the first three through, and then we're looking at about, I'm just going off a little bit of mental maths here, probably about somewhere between 5 and 10 seconds a bit further back. We had the pairings of Molyneux and Sayle in there. We had Lambert and Haynes. And we also had Quirk and Cole on the way through as well. Chris Kinley.
0: Whoa, number nine came out the back there. Number four, Rod Bellis and Glenn Dawson, Kieran Clark and Andrew Johnson. Sorry, Rob, just to jump over the top of you there. Wow, great move by the number nine outfit. Here's the next outfit through. That's Greggy Lambert, 69. Number two, Dave Molyneux goes soon. Dave Molyneux up to second. Danny Sayle in the chair there. Greg Lambert and Andrew Haynes, they're quickest, though, on 2 minutes 56.4 at 86.734 miles an hour. 2.6 seconds quicker than number two, Dave Molyneux. Dan Sayle, 2 minutes 59.05, 85.448. Then it's number nine, Kieran Clark and Andrew Johnson on 301.508, 84.294. Then number five, Jack Griswold, Alice Smith, they're the next outfit. In fourth position, 301.636, 84.234. As the number 28 outfit of Adam Holden and Trevor Johnson go through. So we got to fifth place. That's number four, Rob Bellis and Glenn Dawson with a 305.7, 82.377. And sixth place for number 28, just gone past the Zare now, Adam Holden and Trevor Johnson with a 327.706. And their lap on those guys there is 73.662. But with the news that Greg Lambert and Andrew Haynes on the 69 outfit is quicker so far at 86.7, we go back to cross four ways.
1: Just wonder if we can get a bit of clarity, Chris, as well, because I haven't seen a time flash up for the number 54 outfit of Danny Quirk and Kenny Cole for a first flying lap there. So I wonder if they've stopped somewhere between cross four ways and the start finish line on Castletown Bypass there. Jason Rees and Shane Perry, the newcomer pairing, have just gone through. They're seventh quickest. They're just under 4 seconds off the pace of Adam Holden and Trevor Johnson on the number 28 outfit. Here's your first two machines on the road. It's Jack Griswold and Alice Smith. Around three bike lengths back is Kieran Clark and Andrew Johnson as well. Both of them opening up a gap here to the number four outfit of Rob Bellis and Glenn Dawson here. So those two outfits out front have got their foot down at the moment. Two more interviews. It's Greg Lambert and Andrew Haynes, and right in behind them is Dave Molyneux and Dan Sayle. In fact, Dave Molyneux just moving up the inside. Has he gone through on the exit? Yes, he has. So Dave Molyneux has moved ahead of Greg Lambert out on the road there. Dave Molyneux just nice and smooth up the inside there at cross four ways. Patrick Carls and Vincent van der Hoete, the new Belgian newcomers, they've also crossed the line for their first flying lap at 3 minutes 49.820. So that puts them just over 18 seconds off the pace of Jason Rees and Shane Perry on the number 92 outfit, seventh quickest at the moment. So still no times showing up at the moment. Mentioned Danny Quirk and Kenny Cole, so wonder if they've stopped somewhere around the course as well. And we're also awaiting Adam Pope and John Christopher as well on their first flying laps here. But we should be getting in the next few moments. In fact, Greg Lambert and Andrew Haynes have actually gone top here on that second lap. So 2 minutes 56.402. It's Greg Lambert and Andrew Haynes that have the fastest lap of the session so far. To you, Chris.
0: Kieran Clark and Andrew Johnson, they've just gone top with a 254.515, 87.672. They've just gone across the line, as are Jack Griswold and Alice Smith. The next outfit through, Rod Bellis and Glenn Dawson, and Greg Lambert now pulling into the pits there now. He's just done his quickest lap there, a 256.089. And Dave Molyneux also pulling in as well. 3 minutes to go in the session. Dave and Dan, they don't improve that time, but Kieran Clark and Andrew Johnson, they're the quickest so far on the orange outfit. 2 minutes 54.515 for the number nine outfit, the Eddie's Moto with Tadcaster, the BMW, the Tadcaster and Farnham pairing. They go through and they're quickest at 87.672. And 1.574 back off them is 69 Greg Lambert and Andy Haynes. They've just pulled into the pits. And third quickest, the number two outfit of Dave Molyneux and Dan Sayle, 259.057. 85.448. Fourth place, number five, Jack Griswold, Alice Smith, 3 minutes flat, 0.961, 84.549. Number four, Rob Bellis and Glenn Dawson, they've completed three laps on their outfit there in fifth place. The 303.912, 83.192. Waiting for 28, Adam Holden, Trevor Johnson, 92, Jason Rees and Shane Perry, and also Patrick Carls and Vincent... Where's that gone there now? Vincent van der Heuter. There we go. But Danny Quirk and Adam Pope, we both don't know where they've gone. They've only completed one lap so far. In fact, they didn't get a time lap in. They got their out lap through to get past us, but they did not get the time lap. But the leader on the road, the orange outfit, Kieran Clark and Andy Johnson, should be getting near across four ways.
1: Yeah, no, although the machinery is, of course, very different here, the likes of Kieran Clark and Andrew Johnson are preparing for the Alaman TT races over the next 2 weeks. Here they are, Clark and Johnson arriving at Cross Four Ways, all alone there, out there on the road at the moment, as you can hear them back up through the gears on the exit across Four Ways and roaring their way up to Church Bends. But yeah, there's a few of them that will have some extra responsibilities going into the next 2 weeks. Clark and Johnson, Lambert and Haynes, of course, we heard Greg Lambert and Andrew Haynes have pulled in as Rob Bellis and Glenn Dawson arrive, running fifth quickest at the moment as they go through Cross Four Ways on this latest flying lap. They're 2.9 seconds off the pace of Jack Gristwood and Alice Smith. Alice Smith, incidentally, she's getting ready for her second campaign at the TT, having made her debut as a passenger last year alongside Maria Costello. Here is that number five outfit of Gristwood and Smith into Cross Four Ways on this latest flying lap here. So they're 1.9 seconds off the pace of Dave Molyneux and Dan Sale, who are currently rounding out the top three at the moment. Just a quick reminder, let's see, Jason Rees and Shane Perry and Patrick Carls and Vincent van der Heuter before the front of the pack made their way through, got their latest laps in. And Patrick Carls and Vincent van der Heuter on their latest flying lap, they actually went quicker at 3:49.820, so they have upped the pace as well. No quicker, though, for Jason Rees and Shane Perry, a 3:35 last time out. To you, Chris.
0: Kieran Clark and Andrew Johnson have just upped the pace again. They're going to be going out in the final lap because less than a minute to go now. The checkered flag will be heading out. They've just done a 90-mile-an-hour lap, so they're upping the pace, are the number 9 outfit. We also had number 11, Patrick Carls, here went through. And Jason Rees and Shane Perry, let's give you Jason and Shane's speed, 72.278, 3:31, as the checkered flag is shown to number 4, Rob Bellis and Glenn Dawson. They don't improve that time. Back to Jason Rees and Shane Perry, 92. Their machine there in the 7th at the moment at 3:31.6, 92.278. And number 11, Patrick Carls and Vincent van der Heuter, they'll slot into that 8th position. And there's another outfit just across the line there again. And I don't think anybody's going to make a change on that one, though. No change at all on that. But the checkered flag is out. And let's get down to Beth very quickly with the news that Kieran Clark and Andrew Johnson, they're quickest in the chairs. Beth.
2: Yeah, just looking at the blue plates of 91 and 23 down here. So that's Peter Murray and Adrian Scaife. And they're just waiting by the gates. I'm just wondering whether they are going to go out potentially. I don't know, obviously, qualifying was curtailed. I don't know whether there's any news you've got, Chris, that maybe some solos might be able to get out there.
0: No, I haven't heard any information, Beth. So if I do get any information, I will let you know, obviously, straight away. We are obviously keeping an eye out. Kieran Clark and Andrew Johnson, who won't be too far away, I'm pretty sure, from Cross Four Ways, because they are going to get an extra lap in. Rob, are they through you yet at Cross Four Ways? Going a good pace.
1: They're not at the moment. No, we've just actually, if you could just hear in the background, that's Jason Rees and Shane Perry making their way through. Here they are, Kieran Clark and Andrew Johnson. You see, yep, they've managed to get in before the checkered flag came out. So keep an eye out and see if they can improve on that pace. They're setting the benchmark at that 2:49.985. And that's just over 6 seconds clear of their nearest competitor in this qualifying session, Greg Lambert and Andrew Haynes. They were a 2:56.089 was their best time at the moment. So Jason Rees and Shane Perry, their current best, they're still out on course as well, a 3:31.684. Their previous lap, though, was let's have a look back there. Yep, it's a few seconds, though. That was a 3:35.457 on the previous lap as well. Here's another of the newcomer pairings getting out for another lap as well. Patrick Carls and Vincent van der Heuter running in eighth at the moment. Their previous lap was their quickest so far, a 3:47.708. And we'll wait to see what Kieran Clark and Andrew Johnson will do on this final lap. They may have to slow down to come into the pit straight afterwards because, of course, this session is going to be coming to an end very shortly. We'll keep an eye on that, and we'll keep an eye on those two newcomer pairings who are toward the back of the order, just getting as many laps in as they can, just as those solo riders as well. The checkered flag is out right now, so this session is going to be coming to an end. Kieran Clark and Andrew Johnson, still waiting for a time to flash away. It's still got a best of 2:49.985. They do cross the line. It isn't as quick as their previous one, a 2:53.9, as Kieran Clark and Andrew Johnson will be pulling back into the paddock at the end of this session. But they do lead the way on provisional pole as it stands ahead of Greg Lambert and Andrew Haynes. 6.1 seconds back, 2:56.089. That managed on the three laps that they managed. And then rounding out the top three at the moment, Dave Molyneux and Dan Sale. They got three laps in there, a best of a 2:59.057. Jason Rees and Shane Perry, they're back across the line as well. Still don't improve on their best time as they managed to get another lap in. So their latest lap, Jason Rees and Shane Perry, was a 3:36.668. Their best pace so far, 3:31.684. They'll, of course, be slowing down to head back into the paddock after they cross the line. Just waiting for an update as well on Patrick Carls and Vincent van der Hoete, who are out there as well, 3:47.7. They don't go quicker on this last lap of the session. Over to you, Beth.
2: Yeah, so just down here in the paddock, there are going to be about 12 or so of the bikes that have not yet qualified. They're going to be able to go out for the finishing of their qualifying. So they are just waiting by the gate now. I've had to move right back. There will be some more solo action out on the course very, very shortly, just waiting for those the sidecar outfits to come in. But Chris, yeah, about 12 or so machines will be out there very soon.
0: Yeah, we just had the clerk of the course came into the commentary box here just to give us the information. It's basically for the guys who and girls, obviously, who haven't had the track time, haven't been able to get out. It's mainly going to be newcomers, so obviously it could be all over in your programme. So it's untimed as well, so there's no pressure on them as well. It's just to give them time because obviously we've lost about an hour or so today. We lost about 40 minutes or so yesterday, and time is quite important. It's always the way. We were just discussing the fact that we've kind of done all right, to be fair, but yeah, unfortunately we lost all that time. So they're all going to be going out, and it is going to be untimed. So Kieran Clark and Andrew Johnson, they were quickest in that session with a 2:49.385. Second, number 69, Greg Lambert and Andy Haynes with a 2:56.089. Number 2, Dave Molyneux, Dan Sale, a 2:59.05. Number 5, Jack Griswood, Alan Smith, they were fourth with a 3-minute flat, 0.961. Fifth, number 4, Rod Bellis and Glenn Dawson with a 3:03.912. Sixth, number 28, Adam Holden, Trevor Johnson, with 3:27.706. And seventh for number 92, Jason Rees and Shane Perry, with a 3:31.6. And at eighth position, the number 11 outfit of Patrick Carls and Vincent van der Hoete at 3:47.708. So we will have action again very, very shortly when they're obviously waiting for the course cars to come round. But that lap there, Rob Pritchard out there across four ways, a 2:48.985 into the 90 mile an hour. You know what? I think Kieran Clark, if conditions are fair a bit later on and tomorrow, I think we'd see that lap record push, couldn't we?
1: Yeah, so just a reminder on that lap record from 2023, 91.687 miles an hour. It's certainly not outside the realms of possibility, is it? It was an absolutely fantastic lap. That was the only team, and by some considerable distance, in fact, to dip under the 2:50 mark there. I think, just to be honest, for those teams out there, the sidecars, of course, they missed out last night because of the delays that we had and also the fading light as well. They'll just be glad to get some laps in. I'm not sure what the situation is, Chris. You might actually be able to provide some clarity on this, or someone in the Southern 100, but also For those sidecar outfits that have gone out in that session and not completed, I suppose, flying laps. I don't know what the situation is with regards to that, but obviously we had Danny Quirk and Kenny Cole, who didn't set a fast lap after that sight, and Adam Pope and John Christopher as well. Just have to wait and see. It's all hypothetical at this end, some of the thoughts that are going through my head as well. But also coming back and right back into the mix, I should say, if I can get my words out, Jack Griswood and Alice Smith up at the top four as well. They may be one to keep an eye out for as well. It's been a couple of years since they've been here, but they were running right towards the front, previous race winners here in their last appearance as well. Could be a competitive field once we actually get racing underway. But yeah, Kieran Clark and Andrew Johnson, that's some flying lap to set out there on your first qualifying session, considering they didn't have a session yesterday to be dialed in towards that sort of pace at this stage, just in the first session. Well, it tells you something about the way they're setting that up. Back to you, Chris.
0: Yeah, and the move that they made here, coming through one of the laps to get past Rob Bellis, was pretty good. They got in right in the slipstream, and just as you handed over, they pulled out onto the left-hand side and just flew past him. Really good pace there now. So we are going to be getting underway very shortly with the Pre-TT Classic non-qualifiers session. Again, this is going to be untimed, so we'll have no time to bring you in. Beth, any sign of any action down there? We have had the course cars going past us here at the start and finish. So by the sounds of it, you might have some action shortly.
2: Yeah, I think there will be. I should just say, Connie is here for any 2T fans. Very distinctive. The guy with all the badges on his leathers. I took a photograph of him and then had to have a selfie. Not my choice, obviously. But yeah, he's here and just taking a look around. And I know he's become something of an icon here on the Isle of Man. Loads of people wanting to get pictures with him and get his autograph as well. But yeah, no action just as yet, but just they're all just waiting by the gate here to say this timed qualified session for those people who haven't yet qualified. And you say they're not all newcomers, there are a couple of other riders in there as well. But I tell you what, these machines are loud, Chris.
0: Yeah, the final course car, Beth, has just gone past us here now. You'll see it coming into your eye line in a second, a silvery grey Subaru, I think it is. They'll be heading on there now. Just a reminder, we will be coming back again a bit later on, after this session finishes, for the Saturday evening with the races. Roads closing from 6 o'clock until no later than 9:30. We'll start off with the singles race, then we'll have the 1100cc classic race, then the junior superbikes, and then the MC Locksmith sidecar race number one. There, the first race over 6 laps, then 2 7-lappers, and then a 4-lapper. That will be this evening, and then tomorrow, of course, afternoon, roads will close at 1 o'clock Sunday afternoon here on the Isle of Man. Our engineer wants to go shooting and I want to go golfing. We're not allowed to do that anyway. So, yeah, from 1 o'clock until no later than 6, with the Senior Classic race over 7, the 250s and 125s over 6, the 350 Classics over 7, the 400cc's, they're over 6, and the post-classic superbikes over 7, and the sidecars back over 4. Quickly down to Beth, any action down there just yet?
2: No, machine's just still being held by the gate. I've got my position on the wall, so I'll be able to see exactly when they move onto the course. But do you know what? It's got a little bit nicer down here, actually. It was really quite cold earlier, but that breeze has just eased off a little bit, so it does seem a little bit more pleasant. Still plenty of blue sky and just a few clouds sort of giving a bit of cover there. But yeah, these machines, we'll say, I think it's around a dozen or so, just going to be going out in this untimed session. The gate, though, is now open, so they're going to be making their way down to the dummy grid. You can see them there on the red plates, 112, just going past there. The blue plate number 91. Look at that, that one's loud. Hope you've got your earplugs in for that one, but they are all just now making their way down, so it's great that they're able to get this session in for these riders who haven't yet qualified, because obviously, through no fault of their own, that session was curtailed. They're all just now making their way down to the dummy grid there, and that's number 12 on the green plate, just getting a little bit of a push along there, so fingers crossed he gets going when this gets underway, which I don't think, Chris, will be too long now, because they all are in position and just waiting for the flags to give them the signal to go.
0: Excellent stuff, and it sounds like from the noise in the background, Beth, there's a good mixture of machines out here as well. And how good is it of the Sun 100 Club to be, you know, getting these guys and girls the chance to get out, and obviously with a few problems that they have. And you know, I want to go down the race officer and the guys in the race office, Rachel, George and all the team, you know, they're so welcoming for everybody now. And the machines are now making their way up towards the hedges, as they call it, which is just before Ballacagan there. And they'll be heading towards the Gloverlaw Ballacagan corner. And of course, past the old Derek Nicholson grandstand and the Greystones Chartered Accountants winners enclosure and podium area. I hope I don't have to say that often anyway. But the Derek Nicholson stand, and we remember Derek, a long-time supporter, local policeman down here in Castletown for many, many years. The inspector he was too. And you knew where you were with Derek. I can tell you that when you were a kid growing up here in the Sunderland, which for those of you who don't know, I kind of grew up about 150 yards away from here, just down up there a little bit. So yeah, it's quite nice to be stood here in the commentary box and thinking back to the days when we used to get up on the early morning practices here on the Sun 100. They used to have years and years ago, before we had this event first off in 1988, the Sun 100 started way back. My first memory of it was way back in the early 70s, living in Maloo Street, and later on in School Hill, and all the kids from around this area, we all used to come up and help the Sun 100 Club. And it's great to see. I think Beth mentioned it yesterday, didn't she, about the fact that there's loads of kids around the paddock helping out, looking out for the high fives. And you know, any club, no matter where they are, they have to have a future. And then hopefully those kids will stay on and they will support the club in the years to come. I think it's the friendliest club And of course, very similar to the club over there that I go over and help with in the races in Ireland, the Armoy Club as well. I know a few of the Armoy boys will be here on Ireland, or of course, listening back over there in Armoy. And that's another great race you must make an appointment to go to. So these non-qualifiers will be making their way out across Four Ways, just about 3 miles out on this Motor Arbaland course. And it's Rob Pritchard there for us.
1: Yeah, we can hear them in the distance. They'll be cresting the hill that's just behind the tree line over to my left-hand side. Hopefully in the next couple of moments we can hear them rumbling their way towards us. Valuable time, as we're saying, untimed session, but valuable time nonetheless, particularly for any newcomers going out in this particular session. Just looking over to our left-hand side after that sidecar session, a couple of those three-wheeled outfits have just helpfully laid down just a little bit of rubber on the outer braking point on that left-hand side, that little undulation right next to the hedge where people often sit behind as well. So here we go. It is a complete mix here. Number 41 on a blue plate, the first off here. 23 on a blue plate, 43 on a 400 as well in there. So that's Enrico Belsito, who's out there. 51 and 95, those are on the blue plates here. So we've also got another one of the newcomer bibs out there on a blue plate with number 91 machine as well. So yeah, we really do have a complete mix at the moment. Number 12 on the 250, that on the way through as well on the green plate, I believe. Is that Richard Ford on the way through, I think, as well there? Just have to get some confirmation on that. But yeah, we had a handful of riders making their way out. Of course, they will be mindful, the organisers, won't they, that they only have the road closure, this particular road closure, the afternoon one, up until 4:30 p.m. because the roads have to be open by that time. They'll then reopen for 90 minutes before they're due to shut again at 6 o'clock for the first four races of the meeting. But we should be getting an idea. Like we say, it's untimed almost, but we may get some tracking information, if you like, as to how some of these riders are doing. It's always valuable time out on the course for these competitors here. Over to you, Chris.
0: Yeah, the exit, the Castletown Bridge, that right hand of the Bings and back onto the bypass, so it links the town of Castletown with, of course, the towns of Port St Mary and Port Erin across Gansey. First machine is number 41 across the line. It's Russ Brook. 23, 80 Scave, 69, Jeff Smith. 43, the newcomer, Enrico Belsito. Next runner through is 51, goes through next, as Andy Kildare. Oh, that's nice, James Dutton, well-prepared machine. Sounds like James could be pulling in there, actually. James Dutton, 91, is going to be getting a black flag here. Number 12, it is Richard Ford on the Bob Jackson T20 Suzuki at 91. And I don't think he spotted the black flag there now, 91. There's a bit of smoke coming out the back of that. That smoke to these people who are uninitiated in the Manx ways of speaking. So a bit of a Peter Murray that is on the 91 bike. So he's got a bit of smoke coming out the back of that thing there. So eight runners past me so far. And as we have a little look up there, the road there again, looking towards the Castletown Bridge. And I don't think there's many places you can say where the train goes underneath. I know the train goes over the top of the Northwest 200 course, if I remember rightly, up there on the... after the church corner there. They go under the railway bridge up towards Black Hill. So yeah, that is a place where the train will go past, but I think that's probably, there's not that many others. You've got the road circuit at the Martyra, where they do have the train that goes through on the first massive right-hander from memory too. So Russell Brook, 41, the first bike through. Adam Scaife, Jeff Smith, Enrico Belsito, Andy Kildare, James Dutton, Richard Ford, Peter Murray. So only eight machines out there. Obviously, it's an on-time session anyway. Like Rob says, just us for a little bit of reference. So Rob, we'll head back to you. We're Russ Brook, 41, first man on the road.
1: Indeed, yep, should be with us in the next couple of moments. So, yep, just a little bit of context as to sort of how this untimed qualifying session is going. So I'm going to give you some times. Yeah, I know that sounds a little bit contradictory, but yeah, Russell Brook, 326.512. Adrian Scaife, the number 23 machine, 327.9. And number 69, Jeff Smith, 328.151. Those are the quickest of the three times of this untimed session. We do have to keep enforcing that, I think, a little bit. 69, Jeff Smith, is now first on the road ahead of number 41, Russell Brook. 43, Enrico Belsito, and number 23, Adrian Scaife as well there. Just looking to run in these machines, aren't they? 51, Andy Kildare on the way through as well. I think we heard Chris mentioning as well that one of the riders out there was being black flagged in the session as well. We'll see if there's any developments on that as this lap continues. Number 12, Richard Ford, that was a 350.566 on that previous lap, that out lap there. So we currently have on the way through Cross Four Ways, we've had seven machines through Cross Four Ways so far. We heard that there has been a machine that has been black flagged. It might potentially be the number 91 machine of Peter Murray, one of the newcomers there, so may well have been stopped had he not pulled into the paddock already. But yep, whirring away into the distance now. They'll have been back up the gears out across four ways and then back down them again for that intricate run through Church Bend's wonderful set of corners, that particular chicane. Then they'll be back on the power all the way along Great Meadow and into that fantastic fast left-hander over at Stadium as well. Back to you, Chris.
0: Yeah, as we look up at the School Hill Rise, they come over the top there now, past the trees, and it is 69, first machine on the road. Jeff Smith, Enrico Balsito goes through. Also 41, Russ Brook. 23 through as well, AD Scaife on his machine. Next machine through comes into our view once more on the blue plates. 51 is next, Andy Kildare, he goes through. Obviously, like Rob says, times are kind of incidental. It's just for them guys and girls to get track time. And there's Richard Ford. Always a good run around here on that 250. Very well prepared by Bob Jackson Suzuki. Little T20, and he goes through. And that should be, we're just waiting for two more. Now, I'm not sure if we will see 91 Pete Murray, because obviously they had the black flag out from here, so I'm pretty sure they will have had him stopped. There is a various black flag points around this 4.25 mile Motor Isle Blount circuit. Just waiting for 95 James Dutton. Don't see him there at the moment. Hopefully James will be able to get the machine back round and get back for his race, excuse me, on his number 95 machine. He's a newcomer here as well, is 95. He's got his 250 Mackie out on that at the moment, the Bury St Edmunds rider. Ah, okay, we believe James Dutton's in scrutineering, so he's obviously come in. We must have missed it. He must have just pulled in. Thank you very much, Phil Beth, for that information. So I'm sure they're not going to get much longer on here. So that's 6 minutes gone, roughly 7 minutes gone in the session, which will mean they won't be too far away from Cross Four Ways. And Rob?
1: Yeah, and I'm just having a look through some of the times. Of course, got Enrico Balsito, one of the newcomers, out on a 400cc out there at the moment. And just looking back through, of course, that that previous solo session that was halted due to that red flag. We had 400 machines out during that particular session. I'm just looking to see, although these times aren't really directly comparable, it's more just to see the sort of pace, I guess, that 400 was going. So that would have, if it was a timed one and mixed in with the rest of the others, would have probably put him just outside the top 20 times from the previous solo session before indeed it was stopped. So here we are, latest of this non-qualifier session on their way up to Cross Four Ways. Just the two machines into view, and that is the number 69 of Jeff Smith and number 43 Enrico Balsito on the way through. So Jeff Smith was a 3.12.7 on the last lap. There's number 41 Russell Brook, and also number 23 Adrian Scaife. They're also getting another lap in here around Cross Four Ways. A couple of seconds further back, one more machine interview at the moment. That is the number 12 machine on the green plate. That's Richard Ford. Incidentally, the quickest of this non-qualifier untimed session. Number 51, Andy Kildee. A 3.19.9, in fact, was Andy Kildee's time on that first flying lap. So that makes him the fifth fastest of this variety of machines out in this session at the moment. So all of the so these six machines that we've had on the way through, as we've just been hearing there, and if you just missed it, James Dutton, we were potentially waiting on a time for him, but he was actually in scrutineering, courtesy of an update from Beth there. And Peter Murray, we understand, was black flagged during the session as well. So it was maybe stopped at some point around the course while this session is continuing. But Richard Ford, Jeff Smith, Enrico Balsito, Russell Brook, Andy Kildare and Adrian Scaife all still out there circulating in this non-qualifier session. Back to you, Chris.
0: As they flash back into our view here now, two bikes side by side. Good me, goodness me, that is the checkered flag here there now. Enrico Balsito, so James Dutton is not going to be heading out, unfortunately. He's obviously had a bit of a check for something. Enrico Balsito, he's finished his laps. Jeff Smith on 69 has also finished. Russ Brook 41, 23, AD Scaife also finished as well. There's Richie Ford, and Richard Ford goes through. Yeah, Richard, quick on that bike, really is on the number 12 machine. He's finished his three laps, and I think we should have possibly one more to come back through. Should be number 51, that is Andy Kildee, and it is. And Andy pulls over to the left hand side of the road. Just, you can just hear him just coming past there now, just nice and easy. And Andy will get that machine back to the paddock and do obviously a little bit of work on that machine. Andy, of course, from Newton Ards over there in Northern Ireland. So that just about wraps it up from us here, and we will be back with you just after 6 o'clock, because we're going racing this evening. That is all the qualifying we are aware of is happening here down at the Motor Isle Blount circuit. Nice of the club to let those gentlemen get out for just a couple of laps, just to bed a few things in. Remember, the roads are still closed until the roads open car goes past your location. So please bear that in mind. If you've never been here before, the roads are still closed. Please observe what all the marshals tell you, please. They're concerned for your safety, okay? So please bear that in mind. We hope to speak to you a little bit later on here on Manx Radio Motorsport. Thanks to the team. We'll be back on air. Thanks to Ben back at base. We'll be back on air just after 6 o'clock when we go racing for the 2026 Blackford Financial Services Pre-TT Classic Road Races. But for now, it's back to the studio.
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11: Well, thank you very much indeed to our team at the Belown Circuit there. Chris, Rob and Beth will be rejoining them this evening just after 6 o'clock to bring you full coverage of the four races that we have to look forward to this evening. So as far as the roads are concerned at Belown, the practice session for this afternoon coming to a conclusion now. As Chris was saying, the roads aren't open there until the roads open car has gone past. So just be aware of that if you are in the south of the island. When the roads do reopen at Belown, they'll close again at 6 o'clock this evening in readiness for those four races. So 6 o'clock this evening at the roads closing again at Belown, and full commentary of all those races here on Manx Radio Motorsport. Elsewhere on the roads, the police have posted to say the mountain road is currently closed from the bungalow to the Cregna Bar. It's all because of a single vehicle RTC in the area of Keppel Gate, and they say that stretch of the mountain is likely to be closed for several hours. So the mountain road closed at the moment, bungalow through to the Craig, likely to be that way for several hours. The stretch of the mountain that is open, a reminder, it is one way now in the direction of the TT course. And also an update in just a couple of minutes ago to say there's a broken down vehicle in the area of Bradham Bridge at the Jubilee Oak. It's causing considerable congestion, so police are advising you to avoid that area if you can. Obviously a busy road at the best of times, but a lot of traffic in and out of Douglas, I would imagine, at the moment. So the area of Bradham Bridge, very congested. Do avoid it if you can. Checking at the airport, everything appears to be pretty much running to schedule. And for the sailings, everything is looking good, with Manxman departing at Heysham for Douglas around about an hour ago, into Douglas at 7.15. And Mananin is currently on her way to Liverpool. She left Douglas just before 20 to 4. And if you want to keep up to date with all the latest travel information, particularly the road closures for Balown across the weekend and around the mountain course for TT Fortnite, they're all there at motorsport.manxradio.com.
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A very good afternoon to you. Saturday the 23rd of May, and from the Isle of Man, this is Manx Radio Motorsport, the best biking station in the world, sponsored by Tesco, together with Manx Radio's FM network for the next half hour or so on Manx Radio FM. If you're listening to us there, Christy will be here at 5 o'clock with this week's edition of the Saturday Live Lounge. And on Manx Radio Motorsport, just after 6 o'clock this evening, we'll be handing back to our commentary team at the Belown course for full coverage of tonight's race session. We've had practicing last night, practicing this afternoon, and then we go racing this evening with four races to look forward to. We have the singles races getting underway at 20 past six, the 1100cc race around about 7 o'clock, the junior superbike race thereafter, and the sidecar race one, concluding action for this evening. But don't forget as well, tomorrow afternoon, lots more racing to look forward to. Full commentary from Chris, Rob and Beth in the south of the island here on Manx Radio Motorsport. A quick reminder of a couple of things on the roads. The mountain road is closed at the moment from the bungalow to the Cregna Bar. It's all because of a single vehicle RTC in the area of Keppel Gate. And the police say the road is likely to be closed for several hours. It was closed off over an hour ago, but could be shut well into the evening. So the mountain road closed, bungalow through to the Cregna Bar, the stretch of the mountain that remains open. Don't forget, one way now in the direction of the course. And we did have word from the police that there has been a breakdown in the area of Braddon Bridge around the Jubilee Oak there. They say it is causing considerable congestion around the area, so do try and avoid Braddon Bridge if you can. Obviously things getting much busier on the island. Here we are for TT 2026. If you are just arriving on our shores, then a very good afternoon to you. You brought the weather with you, no doubt about that. A lovely weekend ahead. Bank Holiday Monday looking great as well. And if you're listening a bit further afield, then really good to have you with us.

0: The latest from Duran Duran, still having hit music. Free to Love, and a bit of a classic from the early 2000s there. Junior, Senior, Move Your Feet on Manx Radio Motorsport, the best biking station in the world. 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The weather, it's not too bad at all across the island. Dry and bright, moderate southwest wind. Then a bit more sort of medium and upper level cloud cover at times this evening. So sort of over the hills, it might get a little bit more cloudy. Temperatures falling no lower than 11 Celsius overnight. We'll bring you a full look at the forecast after the news at 5, but now it's 21 minutes to the hour.
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It's just gone a quarter to five, and at 5 o'clock, Manx Radio's FM network, Christy, will be here with this week's edition of the Saturday Live Lounge, and a very special programme coming up for you this afternoon, because she'll be joined live in the studio by DCAC Isle of Man, sharing memories of what's been an amazing career, and looking ahead to their final gig. They're sold out now, final stand gig at the Villa Gaiety. It's on during TT Fortnight. The band, always great value. They'll be in the studio with Christy on our FM network, the Live Lounge on the go. After the news at 5 o'clock here on Manx Radio Motorsport, we'll continue with the music, and then at six we'll be rejoining our commentary team in the south of the island as we get racing underway on the Isle of Man for 2026. The first of the pre-TT races this evening at the Balaun Circuit. We had practicing last night, practicing this afternoon, and we have four races this evening, with the Balaun course closing again at 6 o'clock for that racing. The Balaun course closing again 6 o'clock this evening, four races, and then we have an afternoon of racing tomorrow. So tomorrow afternoon, the Balaun Circuit will be closing 1 o'clock, reopening no later than six, and tomorrow, six races. Full commentary here on Manx Radio Motorsport from our team, Chris, Rob and Beth, who are there at Balaun. Back with you after 6 o'clock.

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7: 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Christy will be with you for this week's Live Lounge.

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2: From the Sky News Centre at 5, and in the last few minutes, Celtic have won the Scottish Cup with a 3-1 victory over Dunfermline in the final at Hampden Park. The victory seals the double for Martin O'Neill's side after they pipped Hearts to the Premiership title last weekend. There's a big game at Wembley too, with Hull taking on Middlesbrough in the Championship playoff final. Live to Joe Rawson.
3: It's taken a while to get going, but just like the weather, this game finally is getting hot. Chances for both in this second half. For Borough, Daniel Fry nodded over at the back post, a glorious chance, while Hull, who hit the bar earlier from Ollie McBurney, had tested keeper Sol Brin through Mo Balumi. So much at stake for both, promotion to the Premier League on the line. It's Hull City nil, Middlesbrough nil.
2: Well, the UK sweltered through the start of what could be record-breaking heat this bank holiday weekend. Temperatures have already exceeded 30 degrees Celsius in southeast England. French officials have temporarily relaxed enhanced border checks on drivers boarding ferries at the port of Dover. Some motorists were caught up in hours-long delays this morning because of the new system. Travel expert Simon Calder, who's there, says authorities have gone back to the old system of manually stamping passports, which means traffic now flowing.
4: The French just said, OK, we will invoke our right to basically abandon the entry-exit system. A remarkable turnaround, but I'm afraid symptomatic of a system which simply isn't working.
2: A former health secretary is warning the UK is heading for an economic catastrophe because young people are addicted to screens. Alan Milburn says social media is contributing to mental health issues, including anxiety and depression, which is affecting the ability of younger generations to work. And Sir Jeremy Hanley, who chairs the Conservative Party while John Major was Prime Minister, has died at the age of 80. His family say he died yesterday at Torbay Hospital after a short illness. That's the latest. I'm Cam Hall.
5: And here on the island, a couple of things on the roads for you to be aware of. The mountain road is closed from the bungalow to the Cregner Bar. It's all because of a single vehicle RTC in the area of Keppel Gate. Now, the road is likely to be closed for several hours. So the bungalow to the Cregner Bar closed at the moment. The stretch of the mountain road that remains open, don't forget, it is now one way in the direction of the course, and their cycling as well prohibited over the mountain while the one-way system is in. So right through TT Fortnite. And there is a breakdown in the area of Bradham Bridge at the Jubilee Oak. Police did say it is causing considerable congestion, so please try and avoid the Bradham Bridge area if you can. At Boulogne, roads have reopened after this afternoon's practice session, so the Boulogne course open now, but it will be closing again at 6 o'clock in readiness for racing this evening. We have four races to look forward to at Boulogne, so roads closing again at 6.
0: Got time between races? 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
5: And it's looking pretty good. Dry and bright this evening with a moderate southwesterly wind. Some more medium and upper level cloud cover at times this evening. So it's definitely one to be aware of. Temperatures falling no lower than 11 Celsius overnight. It'll stay dry tomorrow, but with the risk of low cloud and coastal mist affecting southern and central areas at first. Temperatures around the mid-teens, but a few degrees higher away from the windier coastline. So get a bit of shelter. It will feel very, very nice. And then for Bank Holiday Monday, which is the first day of practicing and qualifying around the mountain course for TT this year. It'll be dry with plenty of sunshine, light winds and temperatures on Monday up to 20 or possibly 21 Celsius inland. The sunset time this evening is just before 9:30. Sunrise in the morning is 2 minutes past five.
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Jakarta, American Dream and the Rogue Traders, Voodoo Child. 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First and foremost at Balaun this evening and tomorrow we have a whole number of races to look forward to for the pre-TT Classic Road races. From Monday, our team will be at the grandstand as the TT swings into full force around the mountain course on Bank Holiday Monday with a full day of practicing and qualifying. And there are so many ways by which you can listen to us. 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That's our dedicated website for TT Fortnite with all the information you need. 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

0: Neo, latest song, Up, Out and Gone, here on Manx Radio Motorsport, sponsored by Tesco. So we'll be handing back to our commentary team at Balaam. We have Chris at the start-finish line, Beth in the paddock and Rob at Cross Four Ways with four races this evening. We've got the singles race getting underway at 20 past six. That's over six laps. The 1100cc race follows on over seven laps. We then have the junior superbike race again over seven laps, and we conclude with the sidecar race one over four laps. And roads close at Balaam. They've been shut this afternoon. They're open now, but roads closing again around the Balaam course at 6 o'clock, in readiness for that first race, the singles race, getting away at 20 past six. So joining our commentary team, 6 o'clock, for full coverage of tonight's action and a full afternoon of racing at Balaam to look forward to tomorrow, with six races on the go. Roads close at Balaam tomorrow, 1 o'clock, reopening no later than six. And again, motorsport.manxradio.com will keep you up to date with the very latest. The time now, it's just gone 5:15.
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0: And the time has just gone 5:19. On the roads at the moment, a couple of things to let you know about. The police updated us about this a little earlier. First of all, there has been an accident, an RTC on the Mountain Road. It's closed from the bungalow to the Cregner Bar at the moment. A single vehicle RTC in the area of Keppel Gate. So that stretch of the Mountain Road, bungalow to the Craig, likely to be closed for several hours, the police say. The stretch of the mountain that remains open, it's one way, of course, in the direction section of the TT course right through TT Fortnight, and through that time cycling also prohibited over the mountain. But mountain road closed bungalow through to the Craigna Bar, and we're just looking, no further updates on that breakdown at Braddon Bridge. It looks like that may have been sorted. There was a breakdown causing some delays around the area, but we're just double checking, just refreshing the feed here. It looks like that breakdown at Braddon Bridge has hopefully been sorted. Let's take a look now at the latest sailing information. Manxman is on her way over from Heysham. She left North Lancashire just before 3:30. She is due into Douglas this evening at 7:15. And Mananin is currently making her way to Liverpool. She left Douglas at 4:20. And she's expected to arrive in Liverpool in around about an hour from now.
8: Quayside Tyre and Car Service Centre is open as usual this TT. Southquay Industrial Estate, Douglas.
0: Quayside! Yeah, all looking good at the airport, and the Balloon circuit in the south of the island closing again at 6 o'clock in readiness for those four races this evening.

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For TT 2026, this is Manx Radio Motorsport, the best biking station in the world, sponsored by Tesco, with Amy Winehouse and Boa Cheetah. We are with you now, right across the fortnight, and on Monday, Bank Holiday Monday, when the weather is looking excellent, we'll be joining the team at the grandstand to bring you commentary of that first practice and qualifying session around the mountain course for TT this year. But before all of that, we have all the racing in the south of the island this evening. The Balaun Racing, the pre-TT Classics get underway after a lot of practicing this afternoon and last night as well. The first race, 20 past six, the singles races. Then we've got the 1100cc race, the junior superbikes and the sidecar race one, all out this evening. Our team will bring you full commentary here. Roads closing at Balaun for that at six, and tomorrow afternoon, six races to look forward to then. Roads closing tomorrow at Balaun, 1 o'clock through till no later than six. Great to have you with us. If you're on the island for TT this year, perhaps you're listening a little further afield. Can't make it over, but you're with us here to keep up to date with all the action then. It's great to have you with us. Thank you so much for being with us on this rather pleasant Saturday tea time on the Isle of Man. We're not doing too badly at all with the weather at the moment. It's looking pretty good for the next few days. As we approach at 5:30, music now from Bryan Adams.

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0: Good evening, you're with Manx Radio Motorsport, the best biking station in the world. 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And that was Pulp, Sam Ryder and Avril Lavigne. With the time now at 9 minutes to six, after the news at 6 o'clock, we'll be handing back to our commentary team at the Balan Circuit for coverage of the pre-TT Classic races this evening. We have four races to look forward to. Roads closing at Balan again very soon. 6 o'clock, the Balan course will close for the first race, the singles race away at 20 past six. We have the 1100cc race, the junior superbike race and the sidecar race one. So Chris, Beth and Rob standing by to bring you all the action of what's happening tonight at Balan. Plenty to look forward to. 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
8: From the Sky News Centre at 6, Hull have won promotion to the Premier League after a dramatic finish to the Championship playoff final. Joe Rawson reports from Wembley.
9: The Tigers are back in the Premier League thanks to a late winning goal from Ollie McBurney. The Scotland striker who missed out on a spot in their World Cup squad was there to turn the ball home from inside the six-yard box. Borough unable to make the most of their opportunity after replacing Southampton in the final following the Spygate saga. There will be a party on Humberside tonight. Full-time at Wembley, Hull City 1, Middlesbrough 0.
8: Celtic have claimed a 3-1 victory over Dunfermline in the Scottish Cup final at Hampden Park to secure the double. Martin O'Neill's side followed up last weekend's dramatic triumph over Hearts as they pipped them to the Premiership title. Elsewhere, French authorities have scrapped new EU border checks at the port of Dover to try and ease long queues. Passengers faced fingerprint and biometric scans, which led to five-hour wait times. Parts of Britain have been hotter than Greece into the Seychelles as crowds flocked to parks and beaches to enjoy the bank holiday heatwave. Temperatures have gone above 30 degrees Celsius for the first time this year. Donald Trump's indicated the US and Iran are getting a lot closer to finalising an agreement to end the war. The president made the comments to an American TV network as reports claim Tehran and mediator Pakistan suggest some headway's been made. His top diplomat Marco Rubio seemed positive as he spoke to journalists in India.
10: There's been some progress made. Even as I speak to you now, there's some work being done. There is a chance that whether it's later today, tomorrow, in a couple days, we may have something to say. But this issue needs to be solved, as the president said, one way or the other.
8: And a 52-year-old Essex van driver has been handed a criminal conviction for tooting his horn to catch a friend's attention. Jamie Spence was caught by an officer outside Braintree train station last December. That's the latest. I'm Cam Hall.
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0: Dry and bright with a moderate southwest wind as we go through the evening. A bit more sort of medium and upper level cloud cover at times as we go through the evening. Temperatures falling no lower than 11 Celsius overnight. For tomorrow, it will stay dry. The risk of a bit of low cloud and coastal mist affecting southern and central areas at first, at temperatures around the mid-teens, but a few degrees higher away from the windier coastline. So if you can get a bit of shelter, it will feel that lovely and warm tomorrow. And look at this for the bank holiday on Monday, dry with plenty of sunshine. Light winds, temperatures up to 20, possibly 21 Celsius at best. The sunrise time in the morning, 2 minutes to past five. Before that, this evening, sunset is 28 minutes past nine.
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0: And let's get the racing action underway at the Belown Circuit as we return you now to the south of the island for full commentary of the pre-TT Classic Road Race meeting this evening. Four races we have to look forward to. Let's join Rob Pritchard at Cross Four Ways, Beth Espy at the paddock, and at the start-finish line, a very good evening to Chris Kinley.
11: 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We are ready to go with four races, starting with a six lapper, which is the MSPR singles race. There will be a very short delay while the team are here just doing a little bit of sweeping around the circuit, so there will be a short delay. So when we have that short delay, we can just give you the changes of program now. Hopefully you have got a program, because they very, very well spent £8 if you do buy one. It's got all the details of all the competitors in there. Now, there is an additional entry to the field in this, and he will be starting on row number two. That is page number 40 in your programme, please. Number 9, Chris McGann, is on a 350 Ducati. That's an addition to your programme. Number 9, Chris McGann, on a 350 Ducati. Got a few non-starters to bring you. That's number 15, 29, 34, 71, 76, 80, 95, and 103. So, and also a message from the club, if you are planning on coming to see the event, and you might not be coming down today, you could be coming down tomorrow, but if you are here and you do have a dog, please keep your dog on the lead. There's been reports of dogs being let off in farmers' fields, and ladies and gentlemen out there, the farmers around this 4.25 mile motor around Belown Circuit, you know, the club rely on you to be responsible for your actions when you're in their fields. So please, please, please keep your dog on a lead. If you have any rubbish, please bring the rubbish home with you. Please put it in a bag and just bring it home, please. And respect the farmers' fields. The club would be much appreciative if you did that. So I'm one third of the team. The other part of the team is down at the paddock with Beth Espy. We'll come to Beth very shortly. But out at Cross Four Ways, it's just before the 3 mile marker there. It's a great, great place to watch. I'm sure there's a good few spectators knocking around there. And let's get there and say a very good evening to Rob Pritchard.
12: Yeah, good evening. Welcome back. Thanks, Chris. Welcome back to Cross Four Ways ahead of the first four races, not just of the pre-TT Classic Road Races, but of the 2026 Manx Road Racing season. Before we maybe take a little look at who is what and where within the respective classes, just a bit of an update on the weather as things stand here. The sun has still been beaming down whilst the roads were open to the public over the last 90 minutes. They have now, of course, now closed over the last 6 minutes. They closed at 6 p.m. around the Blount course. But I must say that the jacket is now on this evening because the temperature has dropped a little bit, although we don't really have any of that stronger breeze that we had for a little bit of a period during the afternoon qualifying. Maybe just with the sun going back into the clouds on occasions as well, the temperature just has dropped a little bit at the moment. But visibility good. The course looking resplendent down here at Cross Four Ways, and we're ready to get going. So looking ahead to some of the racing this evening, where could we see maybe some of the impressions made across the board? Well, in this, the opener, the singles classic race, Paul Cassidy was looking strong on the opening night, but during today's qualifying, it was all about Will Loader and Mike Hose. Just 1.3 seconds between the two of them, the two of the quickest 350 times in that particular class, and the quickest of the 250s, number 16, Owen Monaghan, usurping Barry Davidson, who won this particular class, the 250 race within this race last year as well. So Owen Monaghan adding a little bit of a challenge to Barry Davidson's dominance from last year. Elsewhere, and in the 1100cc class, well, it has continued to be so highly competitive this over the last two qualifying sessions. Indeed, less than 5 seconds separates the top seven from qualifying this afternoon. It was Andy Hornby who went quickest, the second qualifying session running that he's managed that, ahead of Mike Hose and Alan Oversby. They were your top three in qualifying this afternoon. Will Loader, Andy Kildee, Heaven Owen and Scott Wilson make up that crowded top seven. And completing the top ten for the 1100ccs later, Scott Wilson, Gary Porter and Richard Ford, all not too far behind either. Basically, pretty much all of the nine of the top 10 separated by just over 7 seconds. So that could really be one to keep an eye on this evening. Elsewhere in the junior superbikes, it's Paul Cassidy and Grant Thompson who were quickest this afternoon. So it was Manx Duo leading the way and setting the benchmarks for that particular class. Ireland born rider Chris Moore, well, he completed the top three on his 250 Yamaha as well. That 250 running well for him as well. And also Leon Donaghy, Damien Crook, Wayne Avis, the newcomer Kevin Lavery continuing to impress, seventh quickest this afternoon. Gary Porter, Nick Sweet and Matthew Rostron making up the top 10 from qualifying in that particular class. And after a long old wait, because their session didn't take place last night, we did see the sidecars heading out, the classic sidecars, for a session of their own this afternoon. Kieran Clark and Andrew Johnson, the lap record holders from back in 2023, they have set a rather imperious pace. A 249.985 was their quickest lap, just over 6 seconds ahead of next nearest contenders Greg Lambert and Andrew Haynes. But looking at some of the crews in behind that, Dave Molyneux and Dan Sale, Jack Griswood and Alice Smith, Rob Bellis and Glenn Dawson, all hoping to be in contention as the racing pans out this evening. So plenty of food for thought if you like, but we now have to get down to the business of racing to get some real answers, don't we? So we're all set and ready to go here at Cross Four Ways. Got a decent scutch of supporters over to our right-hand side, over on the barriers, to my right on the outside of the Cross Four Ways corner, if you like. A couple lining the stone walls in front of us as well, all ready to see things get going. In the meantime, back to you, Chris.
11: Thank you very much, Rob. And yeah, an additional non-starter in this will be number five, Paul Cassidy. He's not on the grid start sheet. He did qualify in about second place, wasn't it, with that 258.943. Didn't go out earlier on today in that machine, so he will be an additional non-starter. Also, a request from the organisers, please, at Stadium Corner, there is a blue BMW registration number, Bravo Mike November 320 Lima, BMN 320L. That car needs moving at Stadium Corner, please. Go and speak to the marshals there, please. Whatever problem is there with your car, it needs to be shifted, please. Shifted at Stadium Corner, BMN 320L. So we've heard from me, we've heard from Rob. Let's go down to the paddock, to the sharp end. There should be 16 starters for this one for the Blackford Financial Services first race of the day. It's the MSPR singles race, and Beth Espy is down the paddock for us. Good evening, Beth.
13: Good evening, Chris. Beautiful conditions down here. It's quite calm, actually, at the moment. So I imagine in the next few minutes, things will ramp up a little bit here. Rob mentioned Leon Donaghy. I just wanted to give them a shout out, and Ed Hosker as well. And also a big thank you to Chloe from Canton Racing and Kat from Hosker Racing, who held all my equipment when I went to the loo, at my microphone and that stuff. Let's speak to Garth Woods now, who is looking very relaxed here, Garth, sat on your generator. How's the weekend been going so far?
14: Steady, not very good, but we're here, so I'll see how we get on.
13: We've described this machine before. It's incredibly distinctive. Tell us about it.
14: It's my friend Jim Gibson. He's sponsored me to ride it. It's like my father used to race back in the 60s, a 350 Bull Tarco. And I'm just getting the hang of it. It's a great bike, but, you know, proper classic.
13: It really is. I mean, it looks magnificent. You're not going to miss you going round. So, I mean, obviously, we know road racing can be a little bit up and down, and there's so much that goes into getting you here.
14: Yeah, you're not kidding. My father did it in the 60s. I've grown up with it. I've just raced 22 seasons myself. You just can't leave it alone, really, road racing. You know, TT, Manx, Northwest, you just can't beat it, really.
13: But you know what? It's a hard old sport, and the sponsorship and support that you need to get here means a lot to you.
14: Yeah, and I can't go on about things that's happened over the years. I wouldn't dream of doing. Godspeed, that's all I can say, but we just can't leave it alone. I don't know what it is.
13: So what's the plan tonight then?
14: Get my head down, get my ass up and get moving.
13: Perfect. Sounds like a real good plan. Garth, thank you for talking to us.
14: Yeah, goodbye.
13: That was Garth there. I'm just going to wander over and speak to Shelley Pike, if I can, who is, again, a very familiar face very often here on the Isle of Man. Shelley, how are you? Good to see you back here. How's it going?
15: Yeah, really good. Enjoying it on the little 350 and the 400, yeah. Great. Practice has been great because the weather's been fantastic, so the course has been dry. So, yeah, having a great time, thank you.
13: It makes such a massive difference, doesn't it? Tell us about your machine.
15: So this is my Ducati 350 single. It's a Mark III Ducati, and it is just a fantastic machine to be riding on the roads. It sort of it handles really well, it goes really well. My husband built the engine, and it's a fantastic engine. So it's got a Misano head on it, which so thanks to Bob Millenship for designing and making that. So it puts out a good amount of power, and I'm very happy with it.
13: And see how much the Isle of Man means to you. You've got the three legs on the bike there, three legs on your leathers too.
15: Yes, yeah, it does. I love racing over here. I love this circuit. I love the challenge of this one because of the mass start and the, you know, racing with people. I love the challenge of the mountain course because it's more about you and meeting your own personal goals and getting those lap times in. So yeah, I love racing over here.
13: Do you remember your first time down here on the Balland circuit?
15: I do. It was this is my fourth time. So yeah, the first year was just fantastic. It was a great experience. I really didn't know what to expect because having done the mountain course for quite a few years, doing a mass start on a road circuit, I thought, oh, not sure about that. But yeah, loved it. So I only brought the Ducati those first 2 years because I thought, oh, I don't want to ride anything bigger than a 350 around here. But the 400 is just fantastic. So I'd recommend anybody bringing a 400 over here and trying it out.
13: And when it comes to the race then, is there a game plan?
15: Just go out there and ride as fast, smooth, and see where I end up.
13: Well, we hope it's a really good one for you, Shelley. Thank you for talking to us.
15: Thank you very much. Thanks.
13: Shelley Pike, as I say, a very familiar face here on the Isle of Man. Now, we spoke to Mike Hose yesterday, just before he took the newcomers out. Today, though, it's all about him. He's just having a little word here, and I'm just wondering whether I can... Sorry, Mike, just sidle in here. I know we spoke to you before the newcomers yesterday, but today, I'd say, it's all about you. How's it gone so far?
16: It's been good. It's been a little bit mixed. I made up with all the bikes that have gone out. We've had one little bit of a letdown. The Brothers 600 hasn't made it, but everything else has qualified okay. A little bit slow on the 750, but takes me a while to get myself into that sort of speed of bike after all the others are a bit slower.
13: It's difficult, isn't it, you know, jumping from one to the other, but you are, and I didn't think winningest was an actual word, but it is, around this course, the most winningest. How does that feel?
16: I'm just... As long as I can keep it up, that's all right, isn't it? If I can get a few today, then I think Alan Oversby's next, isn't he? So, yeah, oldest pair here, I think.
13: So I've been asking everyone, have you got a game plan when it comes to racing, or do you just see how it goes?
16: Just don't let the leaders get away and make a plan as you're going.
13: Perfect. Well, we hope it goes really well for you, Mike.
16: Thank you very much, sir.
13: That was Mike Hose there, so looking forward to the start of this race. I say, still pretty calm down here at the moment, Chris, but we know there's that slight delay, but looking forward to getting this race underway.
11: Yeah, nice to get the thoughts of Mike. Do you know, Beth, the first time we won a race around here was 1993 for Mike Hose. 21 wins. Alan Oversby got 15, and, well, he's not on pole position. Pole position for this one is number 21, Will Loader. Of course, on his 350 Greaves, the winner of this one last year, the lad from Hinckley. Next to him will be Mike Hose on that number 4 bike. Mike, of course, from Morton on the Lee Gawley Bataco. There is a change now. We just talked to him before there, didn't you, Beth? You spoke to Garth Woods. He's down in the programme as a Ducati, but that is a change of machine for him. He is on the 350 Bultaco. So last year's results were like this. I think Rob ran through them earlier on, but just to refresh your memory on this one, Will Loader took the race win on the Greaves Alton. And he had the quickest lap of the race at 81.168 from number four, Mike Hose, on his Bultaco. The gap between them in the end was not much at all, to be fair. I think there was only a couple of seconds between them. Then Barry Davison, he was third home on the road, but he was first in his class. So there's two classes in this. There's the 175 to 250. They're the green plates. And then we have the blue plates, so the 251s to the 350s, okay? So the first of the 350s was Will Loader. Second of the 350s was Mike Hose. And the third machine in the 350 class, we just heard from her there, 72, Shelley Pike, and her Ducati, she came home third. The 250s was won by Barry Davison, number 40 from Andy Hunt, who isn't here this year. Andy, a non-starter in this one. He was supposed to be number 103, but he was a non-starter. And third in the class was 94, Terence Santom, who is here this year. So Terence, hopefully, moving up a place there now. He finished sixth overall, but he was third in class. The cars have just left us here, Beth. The course cars supplied, they will be making the way down to you, and maybe a little bit of movement down there at the paddock.
13: Yeah, the klaxon's just gone off. The 1 minute board has just been held up, so I can't see many other people down here at the moment, but I'm sure, as I say, some photographs being taken of Shelley Pike and her team up there, but some of the bikes just starting now, so 1 minute to go and we will get through the gates down to the dummy grid, and then they'll be making their way around to you for the start of the race today. The first race to get underway, so the gate is opening now. You can hear Mike Hose's machine just setting up there. Honestly, they sound absolutely glorious, and I think because there aren't so many down here now, we can appreciate the sound of it without it being completely deafening. Conditions pretty perfect. The breeze is a little bit lighter than it was a little bit earlier, which is really nice actually. And the cloud cover isn't too bad. It looks a little bit grey, possibly over to where Rob is. A little bit more cloud than there was earlier, but yeah, fingers crossed. Conditions pretty good around the course. We know there was a warning from the over the tannoy about a lack of adhesion at a part of the course, so hopefully all the riders will have heard that. So I'm just going to walk down to the grid so we can see the bikes as they set off down the road. Conditions looking all right where you are, Chris? I know you're not too far away, but this is the Isle of Man. It's a microclimate.
11: Yeah, you just mentioned about the wind there. It has dropped quite a lot. The Sun 100 flag is occasionally fluttering in the breeze. We looked at the grid then, so it's 21 Loader, 4 Hose, and number 11, Andrew Guy. He completes your front row. Second row is number 9. That's Chris McGarn. Alongside him, 72, Shelley Pike. And number 16, Owen Monaghan. Row 3 is number 40, Barry Davison. Alongside him, 23, Adrian Scaife. And then it's number 73. That's Joris Fastenakels, the Dutch rider there. 94 is on row number 4. 94 is Terence Santom. Then number 30 next to him is Mark Michaud. Then number 63 completes row number 4. That's Gary Abbott. Row 5 is number 60. Number 60 is Gary Hutton. Well done to the Tandragee team, by the way, for getting Gary here. Much appreciated it is to have him here. Good stuff. And 98 next to him is Robert Coley on his 350 Gold Star. He's a Walsall rider. And alongside them, at the back there, I think we need to keep an eye on Ewan Hamilton. He's a good rider. We know how good he is. He's won races round here before on the 7 bike. He completes row 5. And we just heard from him earlier on, Garth Woods, on the 115 Bultaco. He completes row number 6. So 16 riders, Beth, scheduled to go for this. And I'm pretty sure they'll have that gate open shortly and we will be underway.
13: The gate is open now, Chris, and they are starting to make their way down the road. So very shortly, as I say, getting underway for this first race. It's strange, isn't it? You know, this weekend seems to go so quickly. I know we said it earlier, it seems to just be over in a blink, those qualifying sessions this afternoon. As number 72, that is Shelley Pike, just leads the way down here, down the road, followed by 63, 60 and 98, all looking very calm and relaxed. Visors going down, all making their way down to the dummy grid where they will be just held for a few minutes before they're able to make their way round to the start-finish line where you are. And if you have never seen a mass start before and you are standing around that area, you are in for an absolute treat, honestly. I had never seen anything like it before I first came down here, but it is certainly an experience that you don't forget. So quite a few machines here. There's number 11 going down there, so there's a board being held up just to let them know what's happening, as number 104 there is at the back. That's an orange plate machine. So board just being held up. You can hear they're all getting ready to go round. Good to have this sort of sighting that round to the start finish as well, just gives them an idea of exactly what the conditions are like this afternoon. It's number 9, that's Chris McGarn. I mean, such a familiar face to racing down here. As he just weaves his way through to the front, as you say, it's a late entry to this starting pack, but great to see him back here. They're all just waiting. Marshall's just letting them know just to hold it for a couple of seconds. And they're on their way round, Chris. So making their way round to you very shortly.
11: Yeah, Beth, I'm not sure if you caught that bit while I was telling you, but what they do, they go into the little holding area behind the Derek Nicholson grandstand, and they get set up into their grid positions. There's very similar spots on the ground that are here, like here on the start and finish line, so they'll know exactly where they want to be. They even get themselves a little bit of paper to tell them exactly where they want to be. Some of them stick it on the tank, some of them stick it on the headstock of their machine, but they will be making their way around here now. They'll be going down towards the Glovelore Ballochagan corner, turning right down there and heading down towards Colby and towards Ballabeg. They'll be going down the Iron Gate straight, flat out as they get to Iron Gate. And I'm looking at the picture map here they have of the circuit, and it's a lot tighter than what that is on the map. I can tell you now, it kind of cuts back on yourself. And somebody quite rightly said there, the guys have just met from the North Yorkshire Road Racing Supporters Club, quite rightly said there, the TT course goes over a railway line as well. But I was going on about the bridges as well, wasn't I? But again, in Marshall, we mentioned that, didn't we, earlier on? But anyway, I stand corrected as always. And then Ballinoris, Joey's Gate. Watch the bumps on there, into the braking zone, into the Ballabeg hairpin, and turn sharp right. That very famous pictures of many, many riders over the years. Lots of photographers have taken that shot with the rider banking the machine into the Ballabeg hairpin with the airport sign on the inside there now. And then they head down towards the Ballawhetstone area, quite tight into there. You've got to watch out through there. There's lots of high curbs, lots of hedges as well. And it gets quite narrow through there. And they get through Williams Corner. Then they drop down towards Balloon Dip. And it's all flat out then all the way over the top of the rise and into the view of our commentator there. Just before the 3 mile marker, he's across four ways. Rob Pritchard, we're about to go racing.
12: We are indeed. So a few moments away from us, can still hear them whirring away in the distance. And I wonder, between particularly Ballabeg and before they drop down into the bomb hole right in front of us as well, if they do end up getting that little bit of strobe effect going from Ballabeg and through the likes of Ballawhetstone as well there, because you're right under the tree cover. Once they pop back out into the sunshine, they are going to have the sun behind them as well. So hopefully not much glare to worry about for the riders, as the sun is right behind them as well. So here comes the convoy on this sighting lap, left by the travelling marshal. Mike Hose is right tucked in behind the travelling marshal, number 21, Will Loader. So the front two out on the road, both of them starting on the front three, making up the two of the three on the front row. The other one is Andrew Guy. There's Chris McGarn, Shelley Pike on the blue plates there. There's the first of the 250s, quickest qualifier of the 250s, number 16, O'Monaghan. Yoris Fastenackles, third quickest in the 250s, 23 and 16. There's Barry Davidson and also Terence Sansom as well inside the top four of the 250s, 98 and 60 on the way through. And then number 7, Ewan Hamilton, who, as Chris quite rightly said, is a handy rider on that 250 machine, has been for the last couple of years. There's Garth Woods, who Beth spoke to before as well, with that change of machinery on a Bultaco, not a Ducati, it's a Bultaco 350. 30. There's 104. That's one of the senior superbike machines that I think has maybe just been given some dispensation to run at the back of this class. The two travelling marshals and the inspection car now complete the convoy past us at Cross Four Ways. So they will be turning a little bit back toward that sunshine once they get back from under the canopy of Cross Four Ways, moving into Church Bends and then out towards Great Meadow as well, and towards Stadium. That really fast sweeping left-hander, it's a great spectacle through that particular corner. But maybe the sun just starting to edge towards them, I guess, as they make their way back in a different direction around the course here. So it's 3 350s on the front row. Will Loader, your defending champion in this race. Mike Hose and Andrew Guy. To you, Chris.
11: Brilliant stuff, Rob. Great description of the riders coming through a great corner there at Cross Four Ways. I remember the year I went and did it there. It's an interesting spot. Actually marshalled there for a good few years as well. I remember all the marshals, the Orange Army, around this 4 1/4 mile motor Arbaland circuit. So the riders come down the road for the first time in the 2026 Blackford Financial Services Pre-TT Classic Road Races. Will Loader on that pole position as the Traveller Marshal, as Darren Slew comes through, and Mike Hose rolls the number 4 machine. There's Lee Gawley, Bull Tackle, the Lee Gawley racing machine. He's in the middle of the front row, the blue plates with the white numbers on the background, and there he is. Will Loader into position on there. and they'll be told to watch the lights. It won't be holding them too long here. We're ready to go with six laps at the start of the race. We will hand down to Beth after they leave the line, and that sun is really, really strong now as they head down to the south of the Isle of Man. They won't be held too long. I think everybody is here now. The marshals at the back. You can see that classic bike, number 11. I can just see there also Andrew Guy. He's on the outside of road number one. Chris McGarn with the visor up, just having a little look over there now. We're loaded, just looking down. Here we go. We're going to get ready to go any moment now. We'll get the green flag any second out the back. There goes the green flag. They'll be told to engage gear. They'll be told to watch the lights. The lights will go on. The lights will go off. And away we go for 2026. And I think that's Mike Hose with an absolutely fantastic start. Let's go down to Beth. Lap one.
13: Honestly, cannot wait for this one. I've never watched it down here at this point, but there we go. That was number 21, Will Loader, who was leading the pack. Seemed to have quite a lead as he went past us here, Chris, and making his way now to Rob at Cross Four Ways. But that was 21, Will Loader, in the lead there.
11: Thank you very much to Beth down there at the start at the paddock area down at the race office. So a great start it was from my eyes and my co-host Chris McGarn got a pretty good one as well. It's got to be careful on these things. They don't want to be sat there for too long. We've got bike number 104. He's just pulled off to the side here. One of the super bikes somewhere a little bit later on. We'll hopefully be having him back out on track. Hopefully they'll be able to get that machine sorted out. So we're on lap number one of six only for this race. It is the MSPR singles race. Looking at lap records, that goes back to 1997, the 250 lap record of 83.42 miles an hour, and the 350 lap record goes to Roy Richardson back to 2009, 88.44 miles an hour. The race record is for Bob Jackson as well, 1995, 76 lap race, 79.34, and then 350 race record is Roy Richardson, 87.35, back to 2009. So a good start for you, two of the runners at the front. A good start by Chris McGarn as well. And you mentioned Ewan Hamilton, didn't we? Starting back at row number five. He was a DNF in this one last year, unfortunately. And Andrew Guy, who started on the front row at position three, he was also a DNF in this one on his Drixton Air Mackie last year. And I think number 104 has managed to get the bike sorted out now in good time. It's the classic pre-TD classic SBR singles classic race, lap number one of six. Let's get back to Cross Four Ways and Rob Pritchard.
12: First racing laps on the Blown course of 2026. Two machines out front here. It's number four, Mike Hose, followed closely in tow by number 21, Will Loader, who's having a look up the inside. He's got the inside line there as Will Loader. It's Chris McGarn, Barry Davidson, the leading 250. What's it like on the exit there? Looks like Mike Hose might have held on to that. Andrew Guy's dropped back a couple of places. Owen Monaghan, the second of the 250s, on the way through. And number 23 is Adrian Scaife, 115, 73 faster than Ackles. Then number 63 on the way through as well is Gary Abbott. Only time for numbers 30, 60, 94, 98. That's that quartet through Cross Four Ways on this opening lap, with the travelling marshals in behind the travelling convoy. So it was Mike Hose who was leading on the approach to Cross Four Ways. Will Loader, he had a quick look inside, took that inside line as well, managed to get it into the corner, but I'm not sure he's held it on the exit. Just quickly looking over my shoulder as they got back through the gears going up toward Cross Four Ways. Out front, it was Barry Davidson, the first of the 250 machines on the green plates, getting in ahead of number 16, Owen Monaghan, who qualified up towards the top. And Joris Fastenackles, the number 73 machine, completed the current 250 top three at the moment as well. But Mike Hose, Will Loader, virtually nothing to separate them to start with. To you, Chris.
11: Lap number one of six. Here we go. The leaders have come in and out of the bridge, and they come into our sight. It looks like Hose, who has the lead at the moment. It is Mike Hose on four. Leads them 21. So they go through 0.244. Second separates the top two as they go across the line. And they're broken away a little bit. Who's in third? Two together. It's Chris McGarn in third place. Barry Davison in fourth, number 40. Then it's 72, Shelley Pike. 11, Andrew Guy. And that distinctive line that Owen Monaghan has on the number 16 bike, right close to us here. He's in seventh place. 23 is next. Andrew Scaife, 115, Garth Wood, 63, Gary Abbott, 73, Joris Fastenackles, he goes through, 30, Mark Michaud, and still Lincoln, two more now, Gary Hutton on 60, 94, Robert Sansom, Terence Sansom, and 98, Robert Coley, all safely through. But the lead at the front, number four, Mike Hose, leads Will Loader by 0.244 seconds after lap number one. Chris McGarn, in turn, is 8.6 back in third place. So that's your top three at the moment. That's the top three of the two of the 350s. In the 250 class, it is Barry Davison that leads at the moment on the number 40 bike. So he leads that one from number 16, Owen Monaghan. He'll be in second position. And I'm just trying to figure out who's going to be in third place. I think it's going to be We'll have to work this out in my head. It's too much going on. 63, just maybe number 60, possibly Gary Hutton in third place. We'll get that confirmed. But Mike Hoes led across the line. They were close. 0.244. They'll be on lap number two, and they'll be across four ways very, very shortly. This is going to be a belter.
12: It is indeed, but just a quick mention here for number 115, Garth Woods. He's made up 17 places on that opening lap. He was the only rider on row 6, I think you said, Chris, there as well, and he's up into 9th. That is an astonishing start that Garth Woods has had out there as well. Absolutely brilliant first lap, but it's all about those front two at the moment in these opening stages, Mike Hoes and Will Loader. We know, of course, Paul Cassidy was a non-starter for this race. It is those two back into cross four ways here. Will Loader looking back up the inside and gets in ahead of Mike Hoes here. They're stretched from the rest of the field. We have time. Let's have a look at it on the exit here as Will Loader held that. Yeah, he has. Will Loader's held onto that. So Will Loader leading through cross four ways, just zipping in front of Mike Hoes there. Next machine interview, number 9, Chris McGarn, third of the 350s. Then Shelley Pike, Andrew Guy, number 40, Barry Davidson leading the 250s on lap two. Over the bit of a gap, few seconds here. It's the next 250 machine on the green plate. That's number 16, Owen Monaghan as well. So it's not just a battle at the front overall and in the 350s, but also for the 250s as well, because Barry Davidson and Owen Monaghan have opened out a clear gap to the next challenger in the 250 class. There is 115 Garth Woods, Joris Fastenackle's having a little glimpse at the inside, and number 63 Gary Abbott as well. Number 30 on the way through, Mark Michaud, and number 23 Adrian Scape. Number 60 Gary Hutton, 94 Terence Sansom, and number 98 Robert Coley in that order on the VSA Gold Star at the back of that. So it is still the battle between Hoes and Loader at the front. Loader led across four ways to you, Chris.
11: Yeah, Barry Davison from Shelley Pike in there too. We've also got Owen Monaghan in there too on the 250s. Good stuff. He's your leaders. And it's a new leader. It's Will Loader. He leads from Mike Hoes. Oh, 0.079. 85.559 for Loader. 85.405 for Mike Hoes. We're waiting for the third rider to come through. And we'll just double check on those 250s. In fact, there's more coming over the rise here now. 2, 1, 2, 3 together. It's number 11 is next. Number 11, Andrew Guy. He's up the third. 72, Shelley Pike, he's fourth. Then it's number 40, Barry Davison, he's in fifth. Chris McGarn, possibly a retirement. We'll keep an ear on that. It sounds like Chris is shut off. Yeah, Chris McGarn, a retirement, as Owen Monaghan went through. So Chris holding on to that third place is now out of the race. So Will Loader, number 21, leads, looking for the double on the little 350 machine from Mike Hoes. 1, 2, 3, 4 machines. 73, 115, 63, and 30. Joris Fastenackle, 73. 115, Garth Woods. 63, Gary Abbott. 30, Mark Michaud. We got Adrian Scaife in there, Robert Coley, Terence Sansom, and 60 Gary Hutton all go through. So the 350s, it's Loader from Hoes, from Andrew Guy. They're your first of the 350s. Then we're looking now at the 250s, and leading that at the moment, just to work this out, quickly. Yeah, it's Barry Davison that leads that. He's in fifth place overall, and the quickest lap for Barry so far, 79.881. Second in the 250s is number 16, Owen Monaghan, and third in the 250s is number 73, that's Joris Fastenackle's. He comes home in third place with that, and of course he was third place in this one last year. So Will Loader leads just from Mike Hoes back to cross four ways.
12: Indeed, 0.07 of a second, and they've pulled out an over 20-second advantage to number 11, Andrew Guy, third at that point as they went past you. Will Loader still leads across four ways on this latest lap. Mike Hoes right in tow there, in behind them. What's it like on the exit? Oh, Hoes is looking at the inside as well after the exit across four ways. I think Mike Hoes just got a little bit of a better run on the exit there. Couldn't quite tell if Will Loader maybe just ran a little bit wide. We could, of course, can't see right through past the properties over on our right-hand side. We have to wait a few seconds, but Will Loader led into cross four ways, but as they were coming out of the exit on their way towards Church Bends, Mike Hoes was right up beside him on the exit. Then it's Shelley Pike, Barry Davidson, Andrew Guy close together. So Shelley Pike up into third at the moment at cross four ways. Barry Davidson still the leading 250. And just overtaking him there was Andrew Guy again. There's the second of the 250s. Number 16, Owen Monaghan there. So your first two 250s are through as well. Barry Davidson ahead of number 16, Owen Monaghan. So there's quite a bit of a gap between those two 250s. But Shelley Pike up into third at cross four ways as well. Great little battle going on between that trio of Shelley Pike, Barry Davidson, and Andrew Guy in there as well. Barry Davidson, of course, made me in the 250 race, but looking quick at the moment, quite a few seconds back to the next machine on the road. To you, Chris.
11: Side by side, virtually. Mike Hoes is looking for the draft, and the gap between them is zero. Oh, well, it's the same. It's thousands of a second shorter than that. Will Loader leads Mike Hose as they go out lap number four by 0.072. Quickest lap of the race at the moment, 2:57.006 by Mike Hose on that lap there, 86.438. Loader, 86.438. Wow. We thought this would be a cracker. These two were the top two last year, and they're doing it again. More machines coming to me. Oh, one sneaking out there. It's number 11 from 72. Shelley Pike going to have a little bit of a move there on Andrew Guy, but Andrew Guy still holds third place. Shelley Pike is through on the 72 bike. 14. Barry Davison through also, and there's Owen Monaghan through, 16. He's in sixth place there. So Loader, Hose and Guy, the top three in the 350s. Davison and Monaghan, your two 250s through so far. We've lost, obviously, Chris McGarn. So our next runner on my calculations should be number 73, Joris Fastenacles. But Garth Woods on that Bataco, the Boltaco on the 115 machine. We're waiting for him as we watch another rider just crosses the bridge there now and comes into our view. And it's number 30. Who's next? Number 30 is next soon. Then it's 73. Then it's 115. So 30, Mark Michaud and Joris Fastenacles. He continues in that third place. Garth Woods, 115. 63, Gary Abbott. 60, Gary Hutton. 98, Robert Coley. 94, Terence Santom. All safely through. But Will Loader still leads Mike Hose, Rob Pritchard, by absolutely nothing. As number 23, Adrian Scaife goes through. Back to you.
12: Yeah, just a quick mention there for number 30, Mark Michaud. He's made up four places on that previous lap as well. So it's a charge from Mark Michaud into the halfway point of this race. Here are your two leading machines. It's number 21, Will Loader, and a number four, Mike Hose. Around two bike lengths between them here. Oh, Hose has a good run on the exit of the corner there. What's it like again? Hose has gone through again. So it's exactly what it was on the last lap there. Will Loader leading through cross four ways there. But Mike Hose, he just seems to be getting on the power. And he just seems to be getting alongside Will Loader on the exit. We're just hearing as well, the number 115, Garth Woods, has actually, looks like it could be retiring from the race, has gone up the return lane as well. That would be a shame indeed if number 115, Garth Woods, has had to retire after such a blistering start from right at the back of the grid, right up into the top 10 as well. But again, yep, just a very quick mention for number 30, Mark Michaud, moving into seventh place. 72, Shelley Pike now leads ahead of number 11, Andrew Guy, and then number 40, Barry Davidson. So Shelley Pike up into third in the 350 classes. Barry Davidson still out front in the 250s. He's having to jostle on track with those 350s there. And that's number 16, Owen Monaghan, who's just still trying to keep Barry Davidson honest in this 250 race here. Monaghan back on the power there, out from cross four ways and on towards Church Bends. The gap between Davidson and Monaghan had actually come down on the previous lap as they went past you there, Chris. It was 7.8 seconds between the 250s. To you, Chris.
11: Just across the line there, and they are together. Mike Hose just behind Will Loader. One of them went to make a move. The gap between them, 0.028 at the front there. They're out on lap number five, so a couple of laps to go there. But number 21, Will

0: 108.682, 81.089. Barry Davison also through. There's Owen Monaghan. Shelley Pike's quickest lap that lap as well, 308.779, 81.047. And Barry Davison that time too, 308.926, 80.984. All getting quicker as the race goes on. Fuel load lightens a bit. 311.724 for Owen Monaghan. He stays in sixth place and second 250 overall behind Barry Davison. But up at the front, let's go back to it. It was 0.79, then it was 0.72 at 0.72. And now the gap between them, I'm sure it's going to be so close. They'll be swapping positions. And what a story it's going to be at the end. 0.028, Will Loader and Mike Hose. As we look up the road once more, we'll go back to Rob in a second. We'll take these two riders through. So it's number 30 next, Mark Michaud, and it's 73. That's the third 250 of Joris Fastenakels. And 60 and 63 go through. Back to cross four ways.
1: They've just arrived, and Will Loader again up the inside past Mike Hose here. They're just trading punch for punch across four ways at the moment. And I think Will Loader's actually held on to that. He's got a better exit across four ways this time around. They're so far ahead of the rest of the field. News of a retirement to bring you from cross four ways on that previous lap. Terence Sansom has pulled over at cross four ways, is off the bike, and that bike is parked. So that's the end of the race for number 94, Terence Sansom. A podium place for him during last year's event. Not to be this year, unfortunately. But that battle that was going on for the other podium place between Andrew Guy and Shelley Pike, that's another fantastic battle, even though they are a fair bit behind the leading two machines out there. And keep an eye as well on the battle for the 250 podium, in particular third place, because Gary Hutton and Gary Abbott are catching number 73, Joris Fastenakels, on the last couple of laps. So it'd be Gary Hutton, the number 60 machine you want to be keeping an eye out for, along with Fastenakels. There's three more coming to view. It's Andrew Guy back up into third in the 350s, then Shelley Pike, then your 250 leader, Barry Davidson. To you, Chris.
0: Do not want to miss this. They're accelerating hard now out of Castletown Bridge. They come over the rise together, absolutely together. Mike Hose just tucked in behind him. He's looking for the slipstream, and the last lap flag is out there now. The gap between them, it's gone out slightly, 0.111, absolutely nothing. Quickest lap of the race for Will Loader that time, a 256.79. That's an 86.542. And Mike Hose in second place, that's his quickest lap, a 256.875, 86.502 mile an hour. So some good pace there. Not getting near the 350 lap record. Getting close though, 88.4 of Roy Richardson. But they're the two leaders, and off they go on their final circuit in this MSPR singles race at the 2026 Blackford Financial Services pre-TT Classic races. Wow, perfect conditions in here. Little breeze just blowing from, as I look back up the circuit towards the town of Castletown, but kind of going from right to left across the bypass. So it's number 11, Andrew Guy, 72, Shelley Pike. They're the next two that we are waiting for, and here they come. Ah, now then, he's got a little bit of a gap this time as Andrew Guy and Shelley Pike. Barry Davison is catching on the back of them as well. Let's have a little look this time. Anybody improved that time? No, Andrew, Shelley and Barry in third, fourth and fifth, respectively. They don't improve. And here's that distinctive line. You see what I mean? 16, Owen Monaghan sticks to the right-hand side of the road. He's having a little look down at the machine there. Hopefully, it is going to keep going. He is sixth overall and second in class. But at the front, we do not want to miss these guys coming through on the last lap. Will Loader and Mike Hose separated. Well, there's nothing between him. A fag paper, if you want to call it that. 0.111 between Will Loader and Mike Hose, with Andrew Guy holding on to a good third place in the 350 class. Last lap, Rob, across four ways, back to you.
1: Last lap, we await the race leaders here. Two together, almost side by side, coming into cross four ways on this final lap. Will Loader edges ahead of Mike Hose here, gets around two or three bike lengths here. And Mike Hose, oh, he's got a good run in on the entrance into cross four ways there, maybe made up some ground here. I think Will Loader might have just held on to that through cross four ways there, but Mike Hose, well, almost close enough to shake hands. Wouldn't advise it, obviously, but the two of them, still nothing to choose between Will Loader and Mike Hose on the way through cross four ways on this final lap here. That looks to be going right down to the wire. I was keeping an eye on, because there's also seems to have been a couple of distinct splits in the racing group, if you like, as well. And I'm really keeping an eye on this battle for the final podium spot in the 250s as well. Joris Fastenakels still running in third in the 250s at the moment, but Gary Hutton on the number 60 machine, as I mentioned on the previous lap, he is starting just to make up a little bit of ground. It might still be too much to try and complete in one particular lap, and we're also keeping an eye on the final podium spot for the 350s. It's been nip and tuck between Andrew Guy and Shelley Pike, hasn't it, with Barry Davidson way out front for the 250s. But yeah, nothing between Will Loader and Mike Hose. It's been like that right from the start. It looks like it's going to be doing that right to the end. To you, Chris.
0: They're on the way. They're off the bridge. They're on the final bit. On the bypass they go, and somebody's got a bit of a lead. I think it's going to be. It is. It's going to be Will Loader. Will Loader takes.

0: race win from Mike Hose. And well, the gap was nearly a second at the end. I bet you they've beaten themselves up. But on the last lap, Will Loader, 255.494, 87.182 miles an hour, to win by 0.951 for number four, Mike Hose. So a nip and tuck battle there, the same one and two that we had last year. Brilliant stuff. But who is going to get that third place? Is it going to be Andrew Guy, or is it going to be Shelley Pike? I know Barry Davison is pretty safe in the 250 race. He was just in behind Shelley coming through to us before. We'll take a little look back up the bridge there now. There's a little gap in the hedge that we can just see of them over there. And hopefully we'll see three machines just flashing through there. And it is pretty quick when they flash across there now. So it is number 11 we're waiting for. We'll get down to Beth for the interviews in a moment or two. But we need to get the third place competitor. Is it going to be 11 or is it going to be 72? Can't see anything through there now. The gap between them as we went through last time, there's quite a big gap actually. But as we look up there now to the road, spectators not stirring as of yet. Just straining my ears just to see if I can just hear them coming through. Here we go. 11 from 72. He's having a look. He knows that Shelley's bike's quick. I think Shelley's going to get him. Shelley Pike gets third on the line. He knew that Shelley's bike was so, so quick. So I think Shelley has definitely got that third place with the quickest lap on the last lap for Shelley, a 3:08.670. So that takes third place for her. And Andrew Guy getting home in fourth place for the number 11 machine. Now, we don't have Barry Davison. Barry's disappeared. So this is Owen Monaghan on the 16. So Owen is going to take home the 250 honours. Well done to Owen Monaghan. So we're waiting next now. Should be number 73, Joris Fastenackles. And I tell you what we'll do, Beth. If you are ready, you just shout in my ears if you are ready to go with the presentation down there. Just let Ben and the team know and we'll come down to you. But well done to Owen Monaghan. That distinctive line that he has in there. Hard luck to Barry Davison. We're not sure what happened to Barry on that last stop. But Will Loader with a win. And what a great performance there by Shelley Pike to come home again in that third place for her. As we look up the road once more, the road has gone very, very quiet. I can't see anybody crossing over on the bridge there, so I think we will head down. We might just hold for another second or two just to see with anybody. As soon as a hand down, what will happen is it'll all come across the line. But Owen Monaghan is confirmed. There's bikes now coming across the bridge there now, Beth. So just hold on for 1 second as we look up and strain our eyes. So it's number 30 who's going to get the finish. So it's going to be 73. He's going to get second in the 250. So it's Joris Fastenackles, second in the 250s. And number 60, Gary Hutton, third in the 250s. Beth, pick the bones out of that lot. Over to you.
1: I tell you what, that was a race and a half. I'm just here with Shelley Pike. I have never seen such a smile. Talk about leaving it to the wire.
2: That was, no, it's just fantastic. It's such a good race with Andy Guy. We were, yeah, I was overtaking him. He's so quick through stadium, it's amazing. He overtook me and I just saw how he went through there and I thought, okay, if he can do it, maybe I can go a bit quicker, because I needed to do something on the last lap to keep him back, because he was past me every lap. He was in front across the line, but amazing, absolutely fantastic, brilliant race, loved it.
1: That bike your husband built did all right then?
2: It did all right, yeah, he did good. I'm very pleased with him.
1: Oh, congratulations, Shelley, thank you so much. Let's go to the second place, Mike Hose here. That was a battle and a half. What was going on?
3: Oh, it was fantastic, absolutely great to ride with someone you can trust, and it was just whether he could trust me at the time sometimes there coming through. Oh, that was good. More passing, more interesting, more art. Absolutely fantastic race.
1: We were hearing from Rob at Cross Four Ways, just, you know, trying to inch a pass there and just trying to judge it.
3: Yeah, mine's better out the corners, is better at the end of the straight, so it made for good viewing, didn't it? And very exciting racing. It was absolutely fantastic. I loved every minute of it.
1: Great to see you smiling, Mike. Thank you so much. And let's go and speak to Will. You had a great start and a great finish as well.
4: Yeah, I mean, it was the most fun race I've had around here by a mile. I think we passed, oh, I don't know, four times every lap at least. I don't know how much we were separated by across the line, but we were side by side a few times. And yeah, I mean, bike was awesome. I think could have done with maybe half a tooth difference on the gearing, but we'll perhaps do that for tomorrow.
1: How difficult is it when you know you are so close to somebody and you are just obviously just so conscious of what the bike's doing?
4: I just really trust Mike to ride with around here. Like, we've had a few good races around here. He got me in 2021 and then I got him last year, and it's good. I just trust him a lot, and I just try to watch my markers and not get sucked into, like, one lap. I was like, oh, I'll try and break a bit later here and miss Cullen by a mile, but,
1: And you had somebody just come up and give you a big hug there. He's got his little headphones. Who's that?
4: Oh, that's my little lad, Zachary. He's starting to get quite into the racing now. So it's kind of like I remember my dad being my age and looking at me like that. So you never know.
1: You never know, indeed. It'll be you watching him one day. Well, well done, Will. Congratulations.
4: Thanks very much, Beth.
1: Well, Chris, we'll come back down here when the presentation's done, but we'll need to catch our breath a little bit, I think.
0: Yeah, are they doing the presentation with the 250s, Beth, as well, for Owen, for Joris and for Gary, do you know?
1: I'm not sure. I will find out.
0: OK, good stuff. All right, let's give you the official results then. I know a lot of people like to keep up to date on the programme. So Will Loader took the race win with the quickest lap of 2 minutes 55.494. And that was on the last lap to win for number 4, Mike Hose, by just under a second, 0.951, with number 72, Shelley Pike, in third. Then it was 11, Andrew Guy, 16, Owen Monaghan, 30, Mark Michaud, 73, Joris Fastenacles, 60, Gary Hutton, 63, Gary Abbott, number 98, Robert Coley. Winners in the class, 21, Will Loader won the 350s, 4, Mike Hose was second, and 72, Shelley Pike was third, and the 250s, 16, Owen Monaghan, from 73, Faston Eccles, and 60, Gary Hutton. And Rob, quickly out to Cross Four Ways, your thoughts on a pretty good opening MSPR singles race.
5: Yeah, that was a cracker. That's exactly what you want here at Balaun, don't you? That was a titanic tussle between Will Loader and Mike Hose. That's what we were just hearing from both of them as well. They both enjoy it as well. That's the big thing about it. Of course they want to win. That's a given as well. But to just be involved in a good race like that, it's tit for tat, it's brilliant. Just going to go quickly over to Beth, who has Owen Monaghan, the 250 winner.
1: The 250 winner indeed. Owen, how was that?
6: Yeah, really good fun. I just was trying to keep Barry Davidson in my sights. Sorry that he's not finished, unfortunately, but... He shot off the line, and he was just my rabbit that I was trying to follow, but he was miles and miles away, so I sort of reserved myself to second place. I didn't realise he'd come off, or I think he's had a breakdown, but yeah, big thank you to Rod Graham Racing, because this is his bike, beautifully prepared and worked a treat. It's been spot on all weekend, and then I've got Mark and Sam who've been helping me out massively, so yeah, thank you very much, boys.
1: Oh, brilliant, well done, Owen, thank you.
6: Cheers, thank you very much.
1: Back to you, Rob.
5: Yeah, thanks, Beth. Good to hear from Owen as ever. I tell you what, just watching him going past, it seemed like he had one of the loneliest races out there. He wasn't quite toward the front of the order. Barry Davidson out front, but of course, just a non-finisher. We don't have any details as to what has happened there. Maybe a mechanical issue means that Barry Davidson's race was run on that final lap there, but congratulations to Owen nonetheless there. But he was having a pretty lonely race out there. There was absolutely no one within sight behind him looking into the distance across four ways. We're going to hand back to you, Beth, because presentations, I believe, they're about to begin.
7: They're the race sponsors.
1: They are. They are just going to be presented by Sir Miles Walker here. So huge smiles all around. This is the Office Equipment singles race, and the presentation going to be done very, very shortly. We're ready to go. Sir Miles Walker here with the garland. So in third place, number 72, Shelley Pike. Putting the cap on her head. Huge bottle of wine, which will be very much celebrated a little bit later on. In second place, Mike Hose. And in first place, the number 21 machine. Huge congratulations to Will Loader. Will Loader's son on the bike there. Possibly a racer of the future down here, Chris.
0: Thank you very much to Beth down there. We're getting ready to go with our next... Sorry, Beth, so do you want to carry on? You all right there?
1: No, just said it's Martin Stratford Parsons who is making the presentation there. The photograph's being taken. Back to you.
0: Yeah, he was a rider around here in his own right, was there, Martin? Actually, if I remember right, he used to run Ducatis, I think, if I remember correctly. But we're moving on now to the second race of the day. It is the Forager Vintners 1100cc Classic Race. Now, this one will be over a 7-lap distance. give you the changes and some additions to your program. Page number 42 in your program. Page number 42. Additional entries. Number 34 is Scott Wilson on a 500cc Norton. That's 34, Scott Wilson, 500cc Norton. And also an additional entry, number 64, Kevin Lavery. He rides a 500 Suzuki. 64, Kevin Lavery rides a 500cc Suzuki. Non-starters in race two are number 3, number 9, number 35, and 46. So that's 3, 9, 35, and 46. We're looking at the grid sheet. We'll get Rob's comments on this in a second. Number 42, Andy Hornby. Was on the Andy Hornby Health Performance Machine, the 750 Triumph. And he put that lap in pretty late in qualifying as well. He's on pole. Alongside him will be number 2. That's Alan Oversby. And alongside him will be number 4, who we just heard from there, and Mike Hose on his Sealy Westlake. So that's your front row. And your thoughts ahead of this one, Rob, the second race of the day, the 1100cc Classic race.
5: Yeah, and again, just to go back to a point I made, if you've not long tuned in as well, is just how close this class has been throughout qualifying as well, this 1100cc class earlier today, and less than 5 seconds separating the top 7 here. Really looking at some of the experience and ability within those front runners, particularly inside the top 7. I can't really think of any case that rules any of those out. I mean, Andy Hornby, Mike Hose and Alan Oversby on the front row, but of course, Will Loader, we've just seen him claim a race win again on his 350 as well. What can he produce here? Andy Kildee's been running pretty steadily as well in the class as well. He was fifth quickest today. Evan Owen, who seems to have been a real eager beaver in these qualifying sessions, hasn't he? He's been first out the blocks very quickly to get his qualifying sessions in. If he has the same attitude towards his racing today, I'm sure he'll be right in the mix. Number 34, Scott Wilson, who Chris mentioned before as well, that addition to your programme in this 1100cc class on his 500 Norton. He's been going well, seventh quickest. Gary Porter, Richard Ford and Harley Rushton making up the top 10 as well. And then a couple of the newcomers just outside the top 10. Number 64, Kevin Lavery, another new addition, as Chris mentioned. Also number 25, Dominic Vesey. He's on a 750 Triumph Trident, the Vesey Cycles machine. So two newcomers to potentially try and get in the battle for the top 10 there on a debut appearance here at Balaton, given some of the ability and the experience that a lot of these riders have in these particular classes. A top 10 finish is absolutely nothing to be sniffed at, but we have to wait and see. And completing the top 15 just very quickly, Neil Lloyd, Robert Noyle and Dave Glover. That was in today's qualifying sessions. Chris, I'll turn things back over to you so you can, I suppose, paint the picture of what the rest of the grid's looking like.
0: Yeah, and a very quick look back to last year, Rob, as well. Thank you very much for that. Of course, Alan Oversby took the race win on the number on his machine from Andy Hornby and Will Loader. Now, don't forget, it's one race, but there's two different classes in this one. It's the 500 up to 500cc machines. They'll be on the yellow plates with the black numbers, and the over 500cc machines, they will be on the white plates with the black numbers. I can tell you they're going to be Richard Ford. They're going to be Dominic Vesey. Also going to be Gary Porter. Who else have we got in there too? I think that's about it. And Dave Glover in there also. Scene set time done for me and Rob here. Beth, what's happening down there? Let's paint a picture. What's happening down in the paddock? And here, engines rising. Sometimes I'm thankful for the wind because I can hear things, but today it's blowing the other way, so I can't hear much. And speaking of can't hear much, what can you hear?
1: I can't hear a word you just said, but the rider's been told there is some oil on the circuit, that board just being worked up down here on the dummy grid, so everybody knows exactly where that issue is. I can't quite read it. So lack of adhesion flag is out of the part of the circuit. That's at Balaton. The bikes are now on their way. They are making their way round to you at the start-finish line. And I tell you what, there was not much time there for Mike Hose and Will Loader, literally off the podium, onto the bikes, and off they go.
0: Thank you very much to Beth down there. And believe you me, from experience, it's a really weird situation. When you get to the Southern 100 in July, and hopefully if you are coming back for that, we hope you do, it's kind of interesting because you have to have your, what we have our talk back or what we call our in-ears turned right down for this lot because it's so, so loud. And then when it comes to Southern 100, apart from when you have the twins like the patterns and stuff, that is quite loud as well. but the modern race bike are nowhere near as loud as this, and we love it, don't we, eh? We absolutely love it. So lack of adhesion flag at Balam Dip for a bit of oil on the circuit there. They'll have to be watching out for that. So number 42, Hornby on pole for number 2, Overs being number 4, Hose. Row 2 is number 70, that's Harley Rushton on the Matches T50, and 21 next to him will be Will Loader, and next to him will be 51, Andy Kildee, on the 750 Black Bomber machine, the Newton Ards rider. On the third row, we got number 100, Heffen Owen. Heffen, of course, on that Sealy G50 alongside him. Number 34, that additional entry, Scott Wilson on the 500 Norton. And number 12, Richard Ford. He's on the 920 Bob Jackson Norton, the Preston rider. Row 3, number 37, that's Gary Porter. Then it's number 64 next to him. 64, another additional entry, that lovely 500 Suzuki of Kevin Lavery. And 25 next to him is Dominic Vesey, another newcomer there. Then 75 is Neil Lloyd. 74, Dave Matravers. 110, Brian Appleton. And then row 6 is number 66, that's Robert Knoll. And number 50 in there also, Dave Glover. 17 riders scheduled to get to the start. Let's get the cross four ways and see them round.
5: Yeah, we can hear them making their way towards us there. So, yeah, they will be passing through that area where they have just been warned of a little bit of a lack of adhesion over at Balam Dip. And they're just coming into our view here. We could just see them now as they drop down from that hill and on the long run towards Cross Four Ways, led by the travelling marshal. So at the head of the pack is Andy Hornby, Mike Hose, Alan Oversby, Andy Kildee, Will Loader, Harley Rushton, Heffen Owen, 37, 64, that's Lavery. 12, Richard Ford, 35, Dominic Vesey, number 75, Neil Lloyd, 74, David Matravers, 110, Brian Appleton, number 50, Dave Glover, number 66, Robert Doyle. And those are a couple of the 400cc machines. So you may see a couple of 400cc machines on orange plates with white numbers, and even one of the sidecar outfits here. They've been given dispensation maybe just to get a run out here. So you'll see a sidecar outfit. That's the number 11 of Carls and van der Hoese, the Belgian pairing as well. So they've been given dispensation just to get a sighting lap in on the sighting lap for this race as the course inspection cars go past. So if you're wondering why there's other bikes out there on different plates, and indeed three wheels instead of two, that's why they've been given a chance to go out on this sighting lap. But Hornby, Hose and Oversby, there's been virtually nothing to choose between them on the front row leading into this race. They're out qualifying. They've been trading tit for tat in terms of the timings, but Will Loader, Andy Kildee, Heffen Owen, Scott Wilson all in the mix in qualifying as well, on paper at least. And if you're looking at timings, and of course racing could throw up a lot of eccentricities, this really could be one of the highlights of the evening. I certainly hope so. We've already had a great start, haven't we, in the singles classic race. Now it's time for the 1100cc classic. What will we see? Over to you, Chris.
0: Thank you very much to Beth. Also, thank you very much to Rob there at Cross Four Ways setting the scene. Forage Vintners 1100cc Classic Race as they come over the brow of the hill there now with the Traveller Marshal just in front of them. Andy Hornby, that lap to put him on pole was a 2:46.441. The lap record for this class is Dom Herbertson. Dom, if you are listening, probably are, and Alan, ready for TT from 2023, 96.877 mile an hour. And Dom also holds the lap record and the race record in this as well, 95.174. So Mike Hose on the number 4 bike on the Sealy Westlake, 2:47.655. That was his quickest lap that put him onto that grid position. Number 3, 91.259. And there is your pole setter, 42 Hornby, alongside him 2 Oversby, then it's Hose, then it's Rushton. See Heffen Owen now, all the riders just making sure they're in the little position. It's kind of like a square that's been chopped in half that their front wheel is on. So at the back of the grid, there's a gentleman with a green flag, and that gentleman with the green flag tells him engage gear and watch the lights. Here we go, race number 2, it's away. Big wheelie for rider number 75 there. Neil Lloyd manages to straighten it up. Down to Beth.
1: Here they come, they are just coming past us here. Number 4 to the lead, and it literally was as quick as that. So number 4 in the lead, that's Mike Hose as he came past me here, Chris.
0: Yeah, it did seem that Mike got an absolute flyover start there, Beth. And how's your hearing after that little lot pushing past you? Give you the time that Alan Oversby did in first qualifying, the 2:50 today earlier on. A 2:47.8 put him into that position there. Will Loader in first qualifying was a 2:50.313. Went slightly quicker today by about a second or so. But you'd think that Andy Hornby on that big triumph and the biker Mike Hose, they will seem to have the legs. But Alan Oversby, he's a wily old fox with all those wins, 15 wins around the Motorrad Balam circuit so far. And Mike Hose with 21, his first win back in there was at 1993 for Mike. And Ed, our engineer, is from the same neck of the woods as him as well, and he's supporting him sternly here at the grid. So Andy Hornby for Mike Hose, to Alan Oversby. They are your front row. Beth said that Mike got an absolute flyer. What's it going to be across four ways? Lap number one with Rob Pritchard.
5: Yeah, the fact that we've got machines that are on or below 500cc and some that are above as well. I think those with the larger capacity might just have the legs. The likes of Andy Hornby's machine on the long runs toward the likes of us at Cross Four Ways. We can hear them in the distance. They'll be weaving through the S's after they came out of Ballabeg Hairpin, the bumpy Ballabeg Hairpin, on the way past Bella Whetstone and through Balloune Dip as well before they come into the slightly fading sunshine just behind the cloud in front of us. Here we are, first few machines on the road. It's three that have made a break for it from the rest of the group. Number four, Mike Hose, and number two, Alan Oversby's looking up the inside here, and then it's number 42, Andy Hornby, then it's Rushton, and then Will Loader. 37 is next to him, that's Gary Porter, Andy Kilvey, Richard Ford, Heaven Owen, and then number 64, Kevin Lavery, in that at number 25, Dominic Beasy, the newcomer as well. So on the entrance into Cross Four Ways, it was Mike Hose leading, but Alan Overs been looking to make that little move up the inside, see what that's like at the end of the lap. 74, 75, 50, 66, and 110, Brian Appleton at that back of that particular group. So it is very much the three that were on the front row as the travelling marshals make their way towards us at the back of the convoy that are still in contention. It was Mike Hose who was leading on the approach to Cross Four Ways, but Alan Oversby was having a little look up the inside, didn't get a chance to see it on the exit there, so couldn't quite see if Oversby had held it or Hose had got his nose back in front. But Andy Hornby right in the mix behind them as well, maybe just seeing what's going on there before making a move of his own. Harley Rushton up there, as is Will Loader as well. They've all made good starts, as has number 51, Andy Kildee. To you, Chris.
0: Tell you what, Alan Oversby gets a sniff in any of these quick corners, he'll have a look. But there you go at the front. It is Mike Hose that leads. Oversby in second. Then it's 42, Harvey. Then it's 70, Rushton. They go three. That's your top four. Then it's 21, Loader. So Mike Hose leads. Alan Oversby by just over half a second. 51, Andy Kilday. 37, Gary Porter. 12, Richard Ford. 100, Heffin Owen. 64, Kevin Lavery. They complete the top 10. And that sounds great, doesn't it? 25, Dominic Veazey, the newcomer. He goes through on his machine, the 750 Triumph Trident, sponsored by VZ Cycles, a Shepton Mallet rider. Next rider through, 74, David Travers. 75, Neil Lloyd. 50, Dave Glover. 66, Robert Noy. 110, Brian Appleton all through. And that should be just about the field. Now, I think we might have lost one, but Mike Hose led across the line on the number four bike, but the sandwich in between him, and I think he's probably going to struggle down that back straight there now as he head down towards Iron Gate. Andy Hornby will be closing in on Alan Oversby. So Hose leads Oversby by just over half a second, and then it's just over half a second back to Hornby, and then there's 1.2 seconds back to Rushton, and then 1.7 back to Loader. Then there's about 6 seconds, about five and a half, back to Andy Kildee in top six. So it's Hose, Oversby, Hornby, Rushton, Loader, Kildee, Porter, Ford, Owen, Lavery, Veazey, Matravers, Lloyd, Glover, Noyle, and Appleton. You're 16 runners, but at the front, Mike Hose leads Alan Oversby by 0.590 after one lap. Back to Cross Four Ways.
5: Yeah, and another good runner on that opening lap, number 37, Gary Porter, you mentioned there, started on the fourth row, but has moved up to seventh on that opening lap as well, moving ahead of Richard Ford and Heaven Owen as well. So that's a good start for Porter. We can see and we can hear. Here are your leading trio here. So who's the first? It's Cross Four Ways this time around. It is number four, Mike Hose, Alan Oversby, and then Andy Hornby. And just a couple of seconds further back is number 70, Harley Rushton, number 21, Will Loader. So those first four, leading bikes on lap two, started to move away from the rest of the field. Next up is Andy Kildee. Second or two back, here's number 37, Gary Porter, who just mentioned. Then it's Richard Ford, and then it's Heaven Owen. A couple of more seconds back is the newcomer, number 64, Kevin Lavery, who's currently running inside the top 10 as it stands at the moment. Next up, another newcomer, number 25, Dominic Veazey. So it was Mike Hose still leading across four ways. Unlike on the previous lap, Oversby just a little too far back to be making a move into Cross Four Ways there. He still sits second, and Andy Hornby also in close attendance in third at the moment. So virtually no change in that leading trio at the moment. Harley Rushton dropping in behind in fourth as well, and Will Loader still holding on to fifth as we get five more machines heading towards us here at Cross Four Ways. That's number 74, David Travers at the head of the group. Then it's Lloyd, then it's Glover, then it's Appleton. Back to you, Chris.
0: Back into my eyesight. They come back on the bypass, and it is still Hose that leads him over speed, and then Andy Hornby just in behind him as well. It's about the same. Harley Rushton keeping the same sort of distance back in fourth, and it's 21, Will Loader. Biggest lap of the race so far, 2:45.030 for the man in second place. That's Alan Oversby, as number 51, Andy Kildee, goes through. Oversby speed 92.71. Gary Porter, Richard Ford, Heffin Owen all through. That's nine runners completed so far. This should be the 10th one. Sound and Sweet 64, newcomer Kevin Lavery is your other newcomer. Listen. In there somewhere, Dominic, in 11th place for him. So at the front, Mike Hose, after lap number two, leads by 0.569 of a second from number two, Alan Oversby, who in turn has 0.8 back to Andy Hornby in third. Then it's about 2 seconds back to Harley Rushton in fourth, who in turn has about, again, 2 and a bit seconds back to Will Loader in fifth. 1, 2, 3 more runners coming towards us. 74, Dave Travers, 12th. 75, Neil Lloyd, 1-1-0. Brian Appleton, looks like Brian is going to be a retirement into the paddock. So 74, Dave Travers in 12th. 75, Neil Lloyd in 13th. 50, Dave Glover in 14th. And that'll mean with Brian Appleton's retirement out of 15th, the 66, Robert Noyle, he will jump up to 15th place. But at the front, it's what we thought it would be. Looking at the pace, they're going on. They're in the 92s now. Quickest lap is still a 2 minutes 45.030 for Alan Oversby on lap number two, 92.710, and Mike Hose's quickest lap, 92.699. It's close at the front, the top three separated by 1.8 seconds. Back to Rob.
5: They're out across four ways. It's Hose, Oversby, Andy Hornby. It's As You Were Here, then Harley Rushton and Will Loader. What's it like on the exit? Yeah, he's held on to that as Mike Hose there, just holding off the advances of Oversby as Will Loader goes through of Oversby and Hornby in there. So it's As You Were with the leading trio. And just actually looking through the names you were mentioning, Chris, on that previous lap as well, it's As You Were virtually as Andy Kildee comes past. Then it's Gary Porter and number 12, Richard Ford. So with the exception of that retirement that we were hearing of from number 110, Brian Appleton, it was As You Were on the previous lap before that as number 100, Heaven Owen, goes past. But this is a long race, of course. 7 laps, 29 and 3/4 miles to be covered on these classic machines. It's asking a lot of these classic machines. Two more a bit closer together here. So two newcomers having a bit of a battle here as Lavery holding off the advances of Dominic Vies is there. So the newcomers having a bit of a friendly scrap almost on the way out across four ways here. That'd be an interesting one to see develop. But it was Hose from Oversby, from Hornby. No change in the front three across four ways on this latest lap. And then it was Rushton in fourth. To you, Chris.
0: 1, 2, 3, as quick as that. Hose, Oversby and Hornby. It's still Hose that leads with a different line out of the bridge there that time. He was over on the left-hand side of the road trying to stop Alan Oversby getting that slipstream. And that's the quickest lap of the race so far. 2 minutes 44.482 for Hose, 93.019. Oversby 244.7, 92.865. And number 42, Andy Hornby, he's in third place, 244.6, 92.949. 70, Harley Rushton, he's fourth. 21, Will Loader, he's fifth. 51, Andy Kildea, he's sixth. 37, Gary Porter, he's seventh. 8 runners through so far, and that's number 12, Richard Ford. Ah, Heffin Owen. Heffin is a retirement on the number 100 machine. Heffin retiring that machine. That's a shame for the Sealy G50. Here's Dom Vizzi. Which means Kevin Lavery. Oh, looks like Kevin Lavery's going to be a retirement as well. Yeah, Kevin, unfortunately, is going to be pulling out. So we've lost Dominic, Kevin Lavery and Heffin Owen on that lap. And that'll move Dominic Vizzi up to ninth position. But Mike Hose leads by 0.843. They're out on lap number 4 of 7, as Rob quite rightly says. 7 lap distance on this one. So Hose of the 93.019, Oversby a 92.8, and Hornby a 92.949. Not much between them in laps at all. 244.4 for Hose, 244.7 for Oversby, 244.6 for Hornby. A 75 goes through Neil Lloyd. Oh, goodness me, so close to the commentary box there now. Back to cross four ways, don't want to miss this.
5: No, we don't. But again, we're just seeing, aren't we, the realities not just of racing, but classic racing with a little bit of attrition going on. Here are your leading trio here. It's now Hose and Hornby's up into second here. Oh, we had a look up the inside just briefly. Oversby down into third here. Hornby, he hasn't made the move across four ways. It's Mike Hose who leads. Hornby up to second. Here's Rushton in fourth. Will Loader in second. Will Loader in fifth, I should say. He's keeping Harley Rushton in fourth. Honest there between the two. This is Will Loader just looking to try to close up the gap. So Mike Hose still leading on lap four here at cross four ways, but it's Andy Hornby up into second. And as the trio arrived here across four ways, he definitely had a glance there, did Andy Hornby. Decided against it this time, just slotted in Alan Oversby in third. There's Andy Kildee, Richard Ford and Gary Porter as well. So no change in that particular battle between 6th, 7th and 8th at the moment. Then there's a bit of a gap in the field. But the big news across four ways, as I mentioned, is that Andy Hornby has made the move up to second ahead of number 2, Alan Oversby. But still nothing to choose between that leading trio. Mike Hose, he's got both Hornby and Oversby for company. He's in absolutely no doubt about that. One more machine coming towards us. To you, Chris.
0: The leaders have crossed the bridge. Oh, look at this. He's opened up a little bit this time. Oh, Alan Oversby has just popped up from behind Andy Hunt. He's looking to get the track past him. I'm not sure if he's going to get it or not, but Mike Hose has extended the lead. He's opened out. It's 1 minute, 1.569 seconds. The Hose leads. And I tell you what, Harley Rushman has now got Will Loader for company. Mike Hose that time, 2 minutes 44.054, 93.262 miles an hour. Andy Hornby, his quickest lap, that last lap as well. 244.15, 93.207. And number two, Alan Oversby, in third, 2 minutes 44.7. Danny Kildare comes through. Also Richard Ford on 12. And 37 through Gary Porter to complete the top eight. So the front three only separated still by 3.1 seconds between Hose, Hornby and Oversby. 1.5 from Hose to Hornby and 1.6 back to Oversby. But Oversby was in the slipstream of Hornby going past this here. I'm not sure if he's going to make a pass. Maybe not on the straight. That machine of Hornby should have the legs really, but Alan will ride the absolute wheels on that, off that, to stick with him. As we look up once more, listen to this. Have a listen to Dominic Veazey. Doesn't that sound sweet? And the newcomer, best newcomer in this at the moment on the 25 bike, he jumps himself up to ninth place. They're out on lap number five, so only a couple to go. And Dom Veazey, that lap, his quick lap, yeah, good, 301.199, 84.4. It's lap five, cross four ways, and Rob.
5: Yeah, that leading trio, just before they get here as well, they've actually pulled out a 9 second advantage over Harley Rushton. It was just 0.3 seconds between Rushton and Loader. So Loader, as Chris was quite rightly mentioning, was closing in. Here he leading trio, and there's a bit more of a gap now. Number four, Mike Hose, has just opened up about 3 bike lengths to number 42. Andy Hornby, in turn, has opened around 2 bike lengths to number two, Alan Oversby. So it's the same trio as the way across 4 ways, but just a little bit more spread out as this race is going on, as Hose still leads with a little bit of a gap. Here's Harley Rushton. He's now got Will Loader right up his trumpet here across 4 ways here. There's nothing between those two, so that's a battle that looks to be going down to the wire here. There's Rushton, there's Loader on the exit as well, so Loader has closed right in on Harley Rushton in fourth there, but they're still some way behind the leading trio. It was Mike Hose first through cross 4 ways once again. He just opened up, like I say, around 2 or 3 bike lengths to Andy Hornby in second. He's held on to that second that he managed to make the move on the previous lap. Alan Oversby in third, 2 more now. Richard Ford having a look up the inside of Andy Kildee here, then it's Gary Porter. So Richard Ford, who moved up a place on the last lap as well, as he held it on the way out. Oh, it's close. Richard Ford, he made the move across 4 ways, but then he had Andy Kildee right alongside him again. So that's another good battle. To you, Chris.
0: We can hear them powering out of the Castletown Bridge, and it's still Mike Hose on the four, but number 42, he's broke away a little bit from Alan Oversby now. So the gap is, well, it's down slightly from Hose to Hornby. It's come down by a couple of hundreds. And Alan Oversby just dropping off the back of Hornby there now. They're out on lap number 6 this time. 2 minutes 43.478 that time for Hose. 93.591. Ah, there he is. I did say Will Loader was getting... It's on the back of Harley Rushton. So Will Loader on the 21 bike, he's got himself up the fourth. Harley Rushton drops down to fifth place. So at the front, 93.591 for Hose, 93.772 for Hornby, and Oversby quicker that lap as well, 93.320. Quickest lap for Will Loader on lap number 3 was 91.771, as Richard Ford and Andy Kildare and Gary Porter all go through to complete lap 5 and head out on lap number 6. Harley Rushton, his quickest lap was on lap 2, 91.89. Richard Ford, his quickest lap, 89.584, was on lap 4. Andy Kildare, his quickest lap on lap 2, 89.383. And Gary Porter just going through there, 2 minutes 51.682. He's in 8th place, is Gary, on the 37 bike, 89.118. The next machine into our view should be the newcomer of Dominic Veazey. He'll come and be coming in and out of the bridge, and we'll hopefully get a lovely sound of that machine coming past us once again. Here he comes, the Triumph Trident. Have a listen to this. He's done it again. He missed another gear there nearly, and he goes through and he holds on to that ninth place. They're on lap number 6, still only 3 seconds covers the top three. Let's go back to Rob.
5: Yeah, they're starting to catch the back of the field, because that's Robert Noyle on his previous lap. Here come the leading trio. It's Mike Hose again, ahead of Andy Hornby, who's just closed that gap up a little bit. Number two, Alan Oversby, he's still certainly in the mix there, so they've actually just closed it up a little bit on that latest lap across the ways. It's Hose, Hornby and Oglesby, so no change in the order through cross four ways on this lap. But those gaps that we just saw on the previous lap there just seem to have closed up a little bit again, so Hornby and Oglesby still very much in the mix here. Here is Will Loader, as we heard, up to fourth after usurping Harley Rushton on that previous lap. Harley Rushton, he's around, I want to say around a second back there. Just have a quick guess as they come through cross four ways on this latest lap there. So Harley Rushton maybe just doesn't quite have the power, or maybe just the setup that Loader has at the moment on that classic machine. So it's as you were through cross four ways in terms of the leading trio from last time. It is Hose, then Hornby, then Oglesby, but of course Will Loader, as we heard on the Castletown bypass, he moved himself up to fourth. Next group through, number 12 Richard Ford is moving on, then Andy Kildee, number 37 Gary Porter. That battle's still ongoing between those three machines, but Richard Ford has been steadily moving up. Back to you, Chris.
0: 74 goes through, that's Dave Travers, but here come the leaders. And it is the last lap flag out this time. What's the gap? Alan Oglesby's close back in again, by the way. The gap is under a second. Alan Oglesby, he's sniffing this one on the 500 against the bigger machines. But Hose does lead. That's his quickest lap of the race so far. 2 minutes 43.446, 93.609 miles an hour. Look at that time as well. That's Oglesby's quickest lap. With 21, Will Loader goes through. 70, Harley Rushton through as well. Oglesby, 2 minutes 32.6, 94.076. And Loader that time, not as quick. And Harley Rushton, not as quick either. But they hold on to their fourth and fifth places, respectively. So Mike Hose leads, going out onto the final lap with a lead of 0.988. So we'll call that a second between Hose and Hornby. And then it's only 1.2 back to Oglesby. Oh, I'll tell you what, this is going to be so tight. I think it's at 1.2. I think we can add it's 0.3. Actually, my math is wrong on that one. 0.3. So it's 0.9 back to Hornby and 0.3 back to Oglesby. That is the growing time on that one. Then Will Loader about 20 seconds back off those guys, and then a couple of seconds back is Harley Rushton. We've got Richard Ford on number 12 bike. He's just gone through in sixth. Number 51, Andy Kildee, he's also gone through, and that's Andy's quickest lap of the race at 90.115. Richard Ford also quicker on that lap, 89.810. And Gary Porter also through in that eighth place. That's his quickest lap as well, 90.093. They had a bit of traffic to get to. It's last lap time, cross four ways.
5: Well, on the previous lap coming past us is number 50, Dave Glover as well, another machine making their way towards us. So these are on their previous lap, by the way. That is the number 75 machine of Neil Lloyd. They're catching the back. These three close together now and making a charge to cross four ways. Andy Hornby and Mike Hose having a little glimpse on the inside as well. Alan Oglesby is there, virtually nothing to choose between the two of them. And it's Hornby who leads at cross four ways on the final lap. He's made the move count. Mike Hose had a little bit of a look back. He saw Hornby come up the inside. Hornby moved to the outside on the left-hand side. Hose had a little look inside, couldn't quite make it stick across four ways. Alan Oglesby still right in behind. There's number 74, David Matravers, on a previous lap. Number 21, Will Loader, on the way through, running steadily in fourth at the moment. Ahead, another one of those on a previous lap. That's number 66, Robert Doyle. Number 70, Harley Rushton. So Andy Hornby, he's made his move here across four ways ahead of Mike Hose, who had a little look back to try and gain back that top spot. Didn't quite make the move stick, didn't quite make it happen. So it's Mike Hose down into second. Alan Oglesby right up their coattails in third as well. This battle, as it has been throughout the race, looks to be going right to the wire, but Hornby led across four ways. Next trio interview, Kildee gets ahead of Richard Forte on the final lap. To you, Chris.
0: David Glover, the next bike going to come through. That is number 50. Who's going to take the win? There's one together, there's two together. It's Hornby. Hornby from Oglesby. Mike Hose down to third place. I'm sure there's going to be a story there. Andy Hornby takes the race win by a quarter of a second from Alan Oglesby, with Mike Hose in third place. I'm pretty sure there will have been some shenanigans going into the Castletown corner there. So Andy Hornby, quickest lap on the last lap of the race, 2 minutes 42.669, 94.056. As Will Loader, he comes home in fourth place. Is Harley, in fact, that's not Harley Rushton, that's Dave Matravers. There is Harley Rushton. He crosses the line on the 70 bike. Then it's 66, Robert Noyle. He also finishes as well. So Andy Hornby on the last lap. Quickest lap of the race there. The quickest lap was Alan Oglesby. 2 minutes 42.634, 94.076. In second place, and Mike Hose coming home in third. And Will Loader, it's Andy Kildee. He finishes in sixth place. 12 Richard Ford home in 7th, and 37 Gary Porter, he comes home in that 8th place. And I did say to our producer here, Simon, I said, I think Andy Hornby's going to get this one, and he does, but he doesn't get the quickest lap of the race. Now, see, the lap record was 96.8, so they're only a little bit off that, actually. Let's get to the winners of the Foraging Vintners 1100cc Classic Race, and Beth Espy has them down in the winners' enclosure.
1: Certainly do. Mike Hose, another podium for you, third place. Talk us through that.
3: It should have been the first place, but there you go. Wasn't good enough.
1: What was going wrong then?
3: In the last couple of laps, I lost my front brake, which I thought I had a lead, but obviously I started overshooting everywhere and the lads just got me.
1: Oh, I'll tell you what, having to keep going when that's going through your head must be pretty tricky.
3: No, it was all right, as long as I didn't hit anyone, that's all you worry about, sort of thing. But bike did well, thanks to Andy Norris, who supplied the engine for us, and everyone else has helped us this weekend.
1: Well, well done, Mike. Thank you very much indeed. Let's go to second place. Alan Oversby, you also got the quickest lap of the race. Alan, how was that?
7: Oh, that's all right. I didn't know that. Yeah, it was good, yeah. I struggled a bit on straights, but seemed to make it up on brakes and in corners. But as soon as I got with them again, they was on straights and away they went. So, no, it was a good race. I was just hung in there, hoping somebody were going to make a mistake, and I'd been. But anyway, second's good. I'm happy with that.
1: Your machine ran okay?
7: Yeah. Flawless. Big thanks to I don't know. I thought I got second.
1: You did get second.
7: Yeah, I did.
1: You did. Yeah. You did. Yeah.
7: Yeah. Maybe thanks to Ruthless Racing, Lindsay Hurst and Mechanic Gordon. Couldn't do it without them. Brilliant lads.
1: Are you happy, Mechanic Gordon?
8: Pardon?
1: Are you happy?
8: I'm very happy. Over the moon, mate.
1: Well, well done, Alan. Thank you very much indeed. And let's just speak to our first place rider here. Flipping heck, talk us through that one.
9: Well, that was emotional, wasn't it? After last year, we had a great race with Alan last year in the wet, and fair play to him last year, he rode brilliantly. And again, this year, he's on a smaller displacement bike. He's just a class act. I think we put on a good show, and it was a good race, but I thought I'd only got one chance to overtake the guys, because once you show me cards, that's it. So that's what I did. I saved it to the last lap this time, and I think that comes with age, doesn't it? I'm getting old now and experienced. But yeah, I'm really happy with that, really happy with that.
1: And machine ran okay?
9: Yeah, it did, although I'm going to say yes because we won, didn't we? But we've got no fifth gear, which is a bit of a pain. But anyway, it was obviously good enough. So it's great. It's only second time on a bike. It's a new bike to us, so it's nice to get a win, isn't it?
1: It really is. Well done. Well done, Andy. We'll be back down very shortly for the prize presentation, Chris.
10: Well done, Al.
0: Brilliant stuff. So let's just give you the finishes on this. So we get the prize presentation, then we get the thoughts of Rob, and then build up for the race number three, the Junior Superbikes, sponsored, of course, by Jeff Duke, the Junior Superbike Machines. Andy Hornby then took the race win on 42 for number two, Alan Oversby. Then number four, Mike Hose. 21, Will Loader in fourth. 70, Harley Rushton fifth. 51, Andy Kildare in sixth. 12, Richard Ford in seventh. 37, Gary Porter in eighth. 25, newcomer Dominic Veazey in 9th. Top 10 rounded up by number 50, David Glover. 11th for number 75, Neil Lloyd. 12th for number 74, David Matravers. And coming home in 13th place, number 66, Robert Noyle. And as Beth told Alan there, he had the quickest lap of the race, 2 minutes 42.634, compared to Hornby's 2 minutes 42.669. And Mike Hose there, losing that front brake, knew something must have happened, 2:43.446. So we're ready to go in a moment or two after we do the presentation and get set up for the next race. The quick and fast, we still have two more races to go, race three and race four. But let's get down back to Beth for the presentation.
1: Yeah, the presentation for the Foraging Vintners 1100cc race. The presentation being done by Dave Smart from Blackford's. 25 years Blackford's have been the headline sponsor of the PTT races down here. And in fourth place, another podium already today for Mike Hose. And in second place, back in the podium again, it is Alan Oversby. And in first place, he had a game plan. He wasn't going to show his cards too early, but receiving first place today, Andy Hornby. As you can hear, Chris, a very popular result down here. Absolutely brilliant.
0: Thank you very much to Beth and the presentation team down there for the Foraging Vintners 1100cc Classic Race. Brilliant, brilliant stuff. And Rob, we'll quickly throw to you for your thoughts on that race that we just had. A look ahead quickly to the PTT Classic Jeff Duke Superbike race. Back in a sec.
5: Yeah, just a quick reflection on that. And I'm actually, one of the things that sort of, I suppose, perked my interest there when I heard Beth speaking to Andy Hornby there, one of the phrases he used there, showing your cards. Now, I didn't really have time to sort of consider this as that trio kept going through cross four ways, such was the battle going on. But I did wonder if there was a bit of a game of patience going on with a couple of those in there, because we saw Andy Hornby, the race leader, from the early stage as well. He was keeping up with Mike Hose and Alan Oversby going forward, but just seemed to be just sitting back a little bit. I wonder if that was a purposeful thing to do, that they're going to start maybe just pushing the boat out a little bit more on that final lap. And we certainly saw that across four ways. We saw Mike Hose, who was leading, he just seemed to swing out to that left hand side, maybe wanting the braking zone a little bit more. And as we were hearing, maybe just having a bit of brake fade in the final lap as well, so just having to adjust his riding style. That allowed Andy Hornby to just start cutting through on that inside right hand line. I think Mike Hose maybe just got a bit of a glimpse and thought, I don't want to be seeing this on the last lap. He then had a look as Andy Hornby went past and tried to go up the inside at cross four ways, but ended up having to sit up because the angle wasn't there. And Alan Oversby just kept himself in behind as well. So it was there was a lot of tradecraft, I think, is probably the best way of putting it, going on at the front of that race right toward the end there. But congratulations to all of them. They, just like those in the previous race before that, put on a great show for us as well. Richard Ford was a steady mover. He finished seventh as well. So he actually made his way up a couple of places. And also give a quick mention as well, once again, to the newcomer Dominic Vesey on the number 25 machine. Inside the top 10 as a newcomer is absolutely nothing to be snipped at. But the Junior Superbikes are going to be up next. Back to you, Chris.
0: Yeah, Junior Superbikes are, and it is Paul Cassidy on number 5 bike who is going to be on pole position. Paul on the Honda CBR 600 with a 2:32.050, 100.625 gives him that pole position time from earlier on today. And it's Grant Thompson, number 1, who is just in behind him. The 2600s there. Then we get to the first of the 250s. Chris Moore had a bit of a chat with the rabbit a little bit earlier on his 250 Yamaha. He's happy. Having a nice cream, he was as well. He'll be in that third place. Row number 2, 88, Liam Donaghy. Number 96 also in there, Damien Crook. He's also there then, top 5. And row 2 completed by number 20. That is Wayne Avis. So we'll get back to our programme and get to the correct page. It'll be quite nice, wouldn't it? We do have an additional entry to the programme before we get down to Beth. The additional entry is number 121. That's Israel Gillette, as in the country Israel Gillette, as in the razor. And he rides a 750 Ducati. Israel Gillette on a 750 Ducati, riding number 121. Your non-starters will be number 4, number 35, numbers 54, 89, and 93. So number 4, 35, 54, 89, and 93. Down to Beth.
1: Well, the bikes have just headed out for their sighting until they get to you on the start-finish line. Seven laps of this one, Chris. Again, you know, this is going to be one to watch, isn't it? We spoke to Grant Thompson earlier. He's absolutely desperate to hold on to that number one. We know he's not particularly feeling 100%, but he's certainly got the mental capacity to do this. So they are on their way round and we'll be with you very shortly.
0: Just going to ask your opinion, Beth. That sun is now starting to dip quite low in the clouds. Is it looking all right as you look up towards Gansey sort of area?
1: Yeah, it's not too bad. I mean, the sun to my left is pretty good. It's a little bit greyer to the right, but hopefully that cloud just will stay where it is as a plane goes overhead here. Yeah, you look to the left, though, and it's beautiful. Slightly different picture to the right, but as I say, hopefully we think the weather forecast is going to hold out for us.
0: Thank you to Beth. 64 is on row number 3. Kevin Lavery, of course, the newcomer. He's qualified on row 3. Then they've got 37, Gary Porter, and number 17, Nick Sweet. Row 4, number 28. Number 28 is Matt Rostron. Then we've got number 10 in there, Barry Ferber. And number 49, that's Dean Ratcliffe, completes row number 4. Row 5 is number 19. That, of course, is Aaron Hands. Number 8 also in there as well, Dan Sale. And number 99, that is Martin Clare. So that is completes row number 5. There is 29 riders scheduled to make the start of this one. And Rob Pritchard out at Cross Four Ways. This is a big grid. The first corner at Ballochagan is going to be a bit twitchy, isn't it?
5: It is, just as they start making their way through on the sighting lap. So we'll take these through first. There's Grant Thompson and Chris Moore. Then we've got Damien Crook, Leon Donaghy, Gary Porter, Wayne Avis. We've got 17, 49, 28, 64, 10, 104, 99. Only time for numbers here. They're so packed together. 92, 13, 8, 1-2-1. So there's your addition as Chris Ledge before Israel Gillette. 38-19, 62-81. I'm not seeing, as number 59-31 compass, a number 5 machine in there. There's number 14, 67, 87 and 85. So I don't want to throw all the eggs in one basket here, but I did not see a number 5 machine of Paul Cassidy out there. I definitely saw Grant Thompson and Chris Moore. So could we have an additional non-starter there? We'll have to wait and see. But looking elsewhere, Leon Donaghy has been going well in this class, as has Damian Crook and Wayne Avis. Wayne Avis was up in the top 3 in the first qualifying session as well. We've mentioned Kevin Lavery already on a few occasions. Newcomer doing well across a couple of classes. Gary Porter, Nick Sweet and Matthew Rostron completed the top 10. Two travelling marshals come past us. Quick note on the weather from here as well. We could see a bit of that grey cloud passing. The sun's just dropped behind it a little bit, but in contrast to yesterday evening, visibility is still good here at Cross Four Ways. We don't have any of that thick fog, any of that pea soup that was knocking about the Ballon course last night. Anyway, about time to get set up, I believe. Over to you, Chris.
0: Thanks, Rob. Yeah, just keeping a little eye out for the number 5 machine. Grant Thompson has rolled in his position in the middle of the front row, but no number 5 as of yet. As we look further back to the field, maybe he might have got a slow start out, so don't know if Beth can ferret around and see if she can find out exactly why he is not here. Can't see him as of yet. Let's look further back. See Dan Sale just coming through over the rise. Colin Croft I can see there. Yeah, it doesn't look like we're going to be having the pole setter. Number 5, the local man, literally is a local man, lives basically at this state to your left-hand side as we look down trackside. So it looks like, as we just look up the road once more, just find out where the traveller marshal is, then the traveller marshal and the cars will come into our view, and that will mean everybody is here. So yeah, we don't have number 5, Paul Cassidy, so that is a bit of a shame. So it's number 1 and number 33 on the front row. Grant Thompson has a little look back as well, so number 88 has got a pretty free run through there as well. That's Leon Donaghy. We'll just wait for the green flag to go way at the back there. Engage gear, watch the lights, the board goes down, they'll be told to watch the lights will go off. And away we go! Oh, not a good start, steady! Oh, goodness me! Number 10 there, Barry Firmer, nearly got caught up with the leaders away, but a good start for Grant Thompson. Beth?
1: Yeah, Grant Thompson just followed very closely by 88 there. 88 is Leon Donaghy, so Grant Thompson just holding it as they went past us here, which I reckon must be one of the best spectating spots on this course, you know.
0: See if we can have a little dig around Beth as well and find out why we didn't have Paul Cassidy, because we didn't have him earlier on in the first race of the day either, so that is a shame after setting that pole position time. So some pretty good shenanigans going on in the middle. We got back to row number 6, number 104 in there as well. Luke Blevins, one of the local guys, 92. Adam Randall's another local rider there. 1-2-1, as you mentioned, Israel Gillette. 39, Billy Cummins, the evergreen Billy Cummins. Number 13 in there, Mikhail Dukopil. 62, also in there, Ed Hosker. That's on row number 7. Row 8 was 38, 59 and 81. So that's 38 in there. 38 is Ollie Wilson. 59 is James Tucker. And then we had 81 also, that's Ryan Arnold. Then we got 31, Colin Crofty. We've got number 87, Lawrence Cummins. Number 14, also give everybody a mention, newcomer Daniel Norris. And then 85 in there, Alex Pearson. And 67, our final runner, A.D. Morris. This could be a belter. 7 laps for the Jeff Duke Junior Superbikes. Cross Four Ways, lap 1.
5: Yeah, big field. And 9 full rows on the grid there, and then one on the 10th as well. And it looks like, as we were hearing there from Beth there, that Leon Donaghy had just maybe just sidled up towards and in behind number 1, Grant Thompson, there trying to get the whole shot. Here is your race leader on the opening lap, and Grant Thompson has opened up a bit of a gap already to number 88, Leon Donaghy. Then it's Chris Moore, Damian Crook, Barry Ferber, 20, Wayne Avis. Then number 17 is Nick Sweet. And then only time for numbers 49, 104. Matthew Rostron looking up the inside of 2 machines there past Aaron Hanser. Good manoeuvre in there by Rostron. 99, 121, 8, 37, 92, 59, 38, 67, 14, 81, 87, 31, 85, 62, 13. Quick as you like a stampede through Cross Four Ways. So Grant Thompson has already opened up as the travelling marshals come past us. A relatively big lead at the start of this race, of course. As we've been hearing, looks like we've got a retirement here at Cross Four Ways. We'll try and get some details on that as and when we can. But Grant Thompson leading, already pulled out a little bit of a gap to number 88, Leon Donaghy, who did have that gap in front of him, of course, with Paul Cassidy, a non-starter. Made it count toward the whole shot to close the gap. And currently up into second is Donaghy at the moment. To you, Chris.
0: Yeah, Grant Thompson, the winner a year ago, and here he comes into our sight. If he continues on this road, he'll be on his way home. It's number one, Grant Thompson, who leads a big gap, and it looks like it's Chris Moore second. 33 from 88. Leon Donaghy on the 600, though. Barry Ferber on 10. 96, Damien Crook. 20, Wayne Avis goes through. 17, Nick Sweet. 49, Dean Radcliffe. 104, Luke Blevin. 64, newcomer Kevin Lavery. 28, Matt Rostrup. Number 8, Dan Sale has also gone through. Aaron Hans, Martin Clare, Gary Porter, Israel Gillette, Adam Randalls, and still they come. Still ferreting out of the Castletown Prince there now. Somebody just going to make a move. That looks like 62, was it, trying to get ahead of Alexandra Jew. But back at the front, 26 runners through so far. Number one, Grant Thompson leads by 4 seconds from number 33, Chris Moore, who in turn has a hundredth of a second back to Leon Donaghy in third. Then it's 1.4 seconds back to Barry Ferber. He's in fourth. Number 96, Damien Crook, local man. He is 0.3 back off Ferber in that fifth position. 20, Wayne Avis. He's about, let's call it a second, round it off to a second. Number 20, Wayne Avis, he's in sixth. And 17, Nick Sweet. 49, Dean Radcliffe. 104, Luke Blevins. And your newcomer again, Kevin Lavery, showing really, really well on the 64 machine. The 250 TZ Lavery Brothers Racing Machine, the Dungannon rider. He's coming home in 10th at the moment. 28, Matt Rostron. 19, Aaron Hands. 19,

0: 17, Nick Sweet, and Chris Moore has dropped right back at the moment. 49 as well in there, Luke Blevins, Matthew Rostron, then number 64 as well, Kevin Lavery on the way through. 99, there's 8, Dan Sale, and number 37, Gary Porter. Two more through, Israel Gillette, followed closely in tow by number 92, Adam Randalls, through cross four ways. 59 and 38 on the way through, so that's Oliver Wilson. 14, 81, 67, 87 in that order, number 31, Colin Croft. So Grant Thompson still leading across four ways. It looks like he's really stretched that gap. Leon Donaghy is back up to second here. Barry Ferber up into third. So it's a different top three because Chris Moore has dropped right back down to around six, I think it was, on this latest lap here at cross four ways. So I wonder where he's potentially lost the ground there. He was up to second, as we were hearing, as they came across Castletown Bypass and past Chris Kinley on the previous lap. To you, Chris.
1: Yeah, Grant Thompson already through. Leon Donaghy and Barry Ferber having a good little battle there now. And we've got Grant Thompson, 97.769. Chris Moore goes through on the 33 bike. Nick Sweet just in behind him. Then it's 49, Dean Ratcliffe. So it's one Grant Thompson. Oh, 64. We mentioned Kevin Lavery on that TZ Yamaha. He is a retirement on the from 12th position. Kevin is a retirement, so that's a shame. So number one, Grant Thompson leads 8.3 seconds. And that's that lovely Ducati of Israel Gillette. 748, I think it is, that 748 Ducati that he goes through. Good to see it. And Red Bull is not yellow. Grant Thompson leads them 2:36.492, 97.769 miles an hour. Leon Donaghy, his quickest lap in second, 95.233. The man in third place, he's the man on the move. Barry Ferber on the 10 bike, he's done the quickest lap of his race so far, that lap, 96.003. Then it's 96 Crook, 20 Avis, 33 Moore. And Chris lost a lot of time, about 7 seconds on that lap. 17, Nick Sweet in 7th. 49, Dean Ratcliffe in 8th. 104, Luke Blevins in 9th. And 28, Matthew Rostron, he's in 10th. 11th for 19, Aaron Hands. We know that 64, Kevin Lavery, will be a retirement. And he is off the screen there now. So we've got 99, Martin Clare to 12th. 8, Dan Sale, 13th. 37, Gary Porter in 14th. And the top 15 rounded out by that Ducati 1-2-1 of Israel Gillette. But Grant Thompson in a commanding lead at 2:36.492. His quickest lap of the race so far. Tell you what the lap record is, 99.466 from James Cowton back to 2014. He's under no pressure. He's got a big gap. We'll go back to cross four ways.
0: Thompson, Donaghy and... those all the way through. Barry Ferber as well, so no change in your top three. There's Chris Moore still with ground to make up. Number 17, Nick Sweet, on the way as well. Next up is the number 49 machine of Dean Ratcliffe. Number 104, Luke Blevins. Then it's Aaron Hands. Number 28, Matthew Rostron. Have a little look up the inside. Number 8, Dan Sale, also getting involved in the mix of that particular battle. Just a bit, I don't know if, Chris, you may have had this information already, but I have just been informed, it is out there, as to why Paul Cassidy didn't start the race. He actually pulled over at Iron Gate on the outlap as well. So he was on that formation lap, but pulled over at Iron Gate on the outlap. So that's why Paul Cassidy was a non-starter on the grid there. 59 and 38 coming past us as well. 14 and 81 as well. So 81, Ryan Arnold, bit of a battle there. Daniel Nourish, two of the newcomers, 67 and 87. To you, Chris.
1: Grant Thompson just goes through and he has done a 98.268 mile an hour lap. There's Barry Ferber through as well. Barry up to third now. Barry into the 239s, 239.14 ahead of Liam Donaghy. That's the top three. Damien Crook, Wayne Avis, Chris Moore, top six runners through. Next rider through is number 17. But Grant Thompson, a 235.697, 98.268 mile an hour. And the lead is 11.95915 seconds. 17, Nick Sweet goes through in 7th. 49, Dean Ratcliffe. 104, Luke Blevins. And 19, Aaron Hands. That completes your top 10. Number 8, Dan Sale. He moves up to 11th place. That lap round there for Liam Donaghy was his quickest lap of the race. In 3rd position, two machines. That's Gillette. And also Adam Randalls goes through. And Leon Donaghy, we mentioned him there. 2:40.223, 95.492. James Tucker, Oliver Wilson, Ryan Arnold, Daniel Nourish. And there's A.D. Morris and Lawrence Cummins going through on the 87 bike. Lawrence down in 22nd place at the moment. There's Crofty going through. Colin Croft on 31. 62 is Edward Hosker. But at the front, Grant Thompson in command, nearly 12 seconds now. Is he going to push for that James Cowton lap record? We will see. Back to cross four ways.
0: Yeah, we have to see. We await the race leader on the road. Can hear a machine heading towards us. There is the number one plated machine of the defending champion in the class, Grant Thompson, on the way through. The lead is commanding And yes, all eyes will be on those timing screens for you, I'm sure.

0: Or Chris Kinley over the next few moments as well. So, of course, Barry Ferber and Leon Donaghy making up the top three at the moment. Here is Barry Ferber up to second, as we mentioned, across Caster Bypass. He's just opened up a little bit of a gap to Donaghy here in third as well. So that gap just opening out between those in the battle for second. Next up is Damian Crook, and now Chris Moore's battling back here up against Wayne Avis as well. So Chris Moore, has he kept that across four ways? Has he managed to get the move there? I think he just about has held it on the way through. So Chris Moore moving up into fifth ahead of number 20, Wayne Avis there as well. A couple of other quick mentions as the number 49 machine of Dean Ratcliffe makes her way past us. Luke Lemons and Aaron Hands, who started on the fourth and fifth rows respectively, have made their way up to the top 10. So Luke Lemons, one of the local lads, and also Aaron Hands as well, running well as well inside the top 10. To you, Chris.
1: As he blasts back into the sunlight, 2:35.69 to beat this time. What are we looking at? Not as quick that time, 2:36.268. He's possibly going to be getting aboard now to tell him he's got a big, big gap. As we look up, another machine on his own this time. So number 10 is Barry Ferber. Barry on that 10 machine, sponsored by Daryl Blake Construction. Daryl, of course, provides a scaffolding that Rob Pritchard has stood on there at cross four ways. Leon Donaghy has gone through in third. Chris Moore's made a move. He's got ahead of Damian Crook and Wayne Avis on that lap, as Chris, he's back on the pace now. Leon Donaghy gone quicker again that lap. 2:38.762, 96.371. And Barry Ferber in the 2:35s now as well. 98.078. Dean Ratcliffe and Nick Sweet have gone through. 104, Luke Blevins, 19, Aaron Hands, 99, Martin Clare, 37, Gary Porter, all through. And Dan Sale, a retirement. The number 8 machine of Dan Sale is a retirement. He'll drop out now. And 28, Matthew Rostron, he came through as well in that 13th position. But at the front, the lead, well, it's 11.646. It's come down a little bit. So a quick lap that time by Ferber, 2:35.9. There's Gillette going through compared to Thompson, 2:36.268. But the lead, 11.6. Back to Ferber from Thompson, and then there's about, let's call it 4 seconds, back to Leon Donaghy. Then it's Moore, Crook, Avis, Sweet, Ratcliffe, Blevins, Hands, they are top 10. Riders continuing to go through: Oliver Wilson, James Tucker, Ryan Arnold, Adam Randalls, Daniel Norris, Adrian Morris, Lawrence Cummins, and Edward Hosker is out on lap number 5 of 7 as Colin Croft goes through. And let's go to cross four ways.
0: There is your race leader, Grant Thompson. And Chris, I'm thinking along the same lines as you. I wonder if he's getting a bit of a signal around the course somewhere that maybe he can just ease off just a little bit, such is the nature of his lead. Here's number 10, Barry Ferber, who's way out ahead in second now as well. Still a way back off Thompson, but here's number 88, Leon Donaghy. He's just dropping back. Barry Ferber picking up the pace there, so no change to your front three, and the gap is even bigger. But this is a recovery and a half from number 33, Chris Moore as well, who's moved himself up into fourth at Castletown Bypass. Then it's Damian Crook and Wayne Avis on the way through as well, with Chris Moore fighting back late on. It was 8.2 seconds between Moore and Donaghy on the previous lap as well. We still have a few to go, but 8.2 seconds does still seem like a bit of a gap to try and overcome, to try and get towards the podiums. There's Nick Sweet on the way through, and number 49 as well, Dean Ratcliffe. And then four more machines into view, led by Luke Blevins. Then it's Aaron Hands. And then we've got the number 99 machine of Martin Clare, and number 37 is Gary Porter. Number 28, Matthew Rostron, who's just dropped off that group just a little bit. Back to you, Chris.
1: And he's just gone quicker, never mind dropping off a little bit. 2:35.561 that time for Grant Thompson to complete lap number 5 and go out lap number 6. And here's Barry Ferber. Barry's got a shift on here, you know. And Barry Ferber, well, yeah, it's 12 seconds. It's only gone out very slightly. A 2:35.5 Thompson, a 2:36 for Ferber that time is Liam Donaghy has gone through as well. Leon stays in third, comfortable third. There's Chris Moore, the first 2:50 home at the moment. They're having a good battle, those two, Damian Crook and Wave Avis. It's like an Andreas Racer meeting, that is. They're fifth and sixth, respectively, at the moment. But Thompson leads 12.1 seconds, his quickest lap. 2:35.561 is Nick Sweet, and also 49 Dean Ratcliffe go through. The speed for Thompson, 98.354. I'll tell you what, he's only 1 mile an hour outside that record. It's not much, is it? Oh, 99, is he continuing on? Not sure there. Aaron Hands goes through 19. He's in 9th place. The number 104, Luke Blevins, in 10th. 99, Martin Clare. He's in 11th place. And then we got number 37, Gary Porter, 12th, and Matthew Roston, 28. He's home in that 13th position. So the gaps between Thompson and Ferber, 12.1. The gap between Ferber, number 10, and 88, Leon Donaghy, that's about 6.5, 7 seconds, we'll call that. And there's Israel Gillette again going through with Adam Randall's following him on in 14th and 15th, respectively. Newcomer there, Ryan Arnold, with the orange bib on. He is holding on 16th place, 59. James Tucker, newcomer, going well. And 38, Oliver Wilson in there as well. Let's go to Rob.
0: Yeah, Grant Thompson through on this latest lap, so I wonder if how somehow telepathically he's heard what I've said and said, well, no, I'm gonna prove you wrong here, Rob. I don't know. I've no idea, but Grant Thompson up in the base anyway. Yep, still got that decent gap to number 10, Barry Ferber here, who's well clear in second at the moment and just seems to be stretching that even more at the moment to number 88, Leon Donaghy. It was 7.4 seconds between Ferber and Donaghy as they came across the line last time as well. I wager that's maybe just a little bit more. I tell you what, away from the front, as 33 Chris Moore comes through, and I wonder if he's closed the gap a little bit to Donaghy. It's difficult to tell there. Damien Crook and Wayne Avis still having a good battle. If you want to see one of the other battles elsewhere along this circuit at the moment, Chris just mentioned them before, have an eye on number 121 Israel Gillette and number 92 Adam Randalls. They have been trading punch for punch in racing terms, I should stress to point out, as Nick Sweet and number 49 Dean Ratcliffe come through. They've been trading for the battle for 14th throughout this race. That's a great little battle to be watching at the moment. Here's number 19 Aaron Hands to you, Chris.
1: Wow, what a lap there from Grant Thompson. Last lap flag is out. Listen to this, 2 minutes 34.546, exactly 99 miles an hour. Is he going to push on as Barry Ferber goes through? Barry, 13, 14 seconds back now from Grant Thompson. Grant extending that lead by a second or so that lap, and that exactly 99 miles an hour. There's Donnie going through again. He doesn't improve, and he's still about 9 seconds back off Barry Ferber. There's Chris Moore. Chris has got that singing, isn't he? Sounds beautiful, that TZ machine. 238.627. There's Damien Crook and Wayne Avis through that time. They don't improve on their laps. The only person to improve on their laps that time round was Thompson and Moore for the guys who've gone through in the top six. And as like I said, that last lap flag is out with a 14-second gap. Here's a battle. 17, Nick Sweet, 49, Dean Ratcliffe. They both go through on the 17 by Nick Sweet, CBR Honda. And of course, Dean Ratcliffe on a very similar machine seems to be the weapon of choice as Aaron Hands, number 19. He goes through in 9th place. 104, Luke Bleventy's 10th. 99, Martin Clare, 11th. 37, Gary Porter in 12th. And 28, Matthew Roston. And coming up in a moment will be that battle that you mentioned about Israel Gillette and Adam Randalls, but we don't want to miss our leader going through. We'll keep a little ear on that one. We don't want to miss him going through to possibly take the double and, of course, a triple win around here for Grant, winning the two last year and hopefully going to get his hands on the trophy again to win this one this year. We'll let it go. We'll get to cross four ways. Don't want to miss it. And I think Adam Randalls, oh yeah, he's just got ahead of Israel Gillette there now. Back to you.
0: Yeah, Grant Thompson's just gone through. He's just going to hit traffic at the end of this final lap, so I wonder if that might affect his lap speed right toward the end here, because he is pushing, as we've heard, into that 99 mile an hour mark, within touching distance of that lap record at the moment. But he is hitting traffic in the end of this lap. Here's number 10, Barry Ferber, running steady in second at the moment. So first and second, it's as you were out there. Dropping a few more seconds further back is number 88, Leon Donaghy, who was, of course, usurped earlier in the race, was sitting second, but make no mistake, running well in third here. He's still got a good gap to number 33, Chris Moore, who, after a bit of a fight back from battling for sixth and seventh earlier in the race, after whatever happened, I think it was on lap two, he's battled back to fourth. I don't think he's going to get the time to battle for third as Damien Crook and Wayne Avis come past us as well. So Grant Thompson is on his way to you, Chris, but just to point out, he is starting to hit traffic towards the back of the order on this latest lap as the sun comes out again here at Cross Four Ways. Latest through Cross Four Ways is number 49, Dean Ratcliffe, ahead of number 17. Nick Sweet to you, Chris.
1: Yeah, and across the line he goes to take the race win. Grant Thompson, excellent work by him. Backed off on that last lap, back to a 2:36 that time. So the double win in the Jeff Duke Jr. Superbikes to Grant. And when he was lying in a heap for that crash after the Northwest Runner not so long ago, he didn't think he'd be here. There's Barry Ferber home in second place. Barry, 18 seconds back in the end. But who's going to get third place? Leon Donaghy, has he got the measure of Chris Moore? I think he has. Leon Donaghy, well done to Leon, comes home in that third place. Here's Chris Moore, the rabbit, he's away and through in that fourth place, and well, he's picked up the pace again, 238.6, and we'll wait for these two. Here we go. Whoa, close between 96 Damien Crook and number 20 Wayne Avis, fifth and sixth respectively. But a win for number one Grant Thompson on the 600cc Honda, the Alaman Bike Storage, Gorilla Racing Machine, the Portsmouth Merryman. As one more rider comes towards us, we'll go down to Meath very shortly. 49 is Dean Ratcliffe. Excuse me, he's got ahead of number 17, Nick Sweet. That doesn't sound good as he goes across the line, but he brings it home in 8th place. 19, Aaron Hands. He comes home in 9th place. 10th place for Luke Blevins. Well done, young Luke, on the 104 machine. Luke, of course, there, the Ramsey rider, again on one of these little 600 Hondas. Martin Clare in 99 and 11th. 37, Gary Porter in 12th. 28, Matthew Rostron home in that 13th position. But Grant Thompson with a commanding win, quickest lap of the race of exactly, yes, exactly, 99 miles an hour. Barry Ferber second, Leon Donaghy third. Beth.
2: Well, I'm with Leon now. A big smile on your face. Lots of whoops when you came in here. How are you feeling?
3: Absolutely awesome. Dream come true.
2: Talk us through your race.
3: I can't really say much, to be honest. I'm just gobsmacked. Mega, that's all I can say. Loved it.
2: What does it mean to you and the team?
3: Everything. Hosker Racing. Loved it. Yeah, and hello to my daughter Eve at home. Good luck on your GCSEs.
2: Yeah, we were hearing about her earlier. We gave her a little shout out. Yeah, it's a tough time for them, but well done. Huge congratulations to you.
3: Thank you very much.
2: Let's go to our second place. Barry Ferber now is all smiles. You know, it's brilliant when you see people coming in here and all the whoops you hear. A very happy Barry right now.
4: Oh, I'm happy for a change. Yeah. No, that was good. Literally about a minute before the start, the bike was in a million pieces and it wasn't even running. So Gav's done a fantastic job to even get it out on the road, and we weren't really sure. We've only done 3 laps at once in practice, so we didn't know if it was going to work or not, and it did. I messed the start up, otherwise we could have won that, no problem. But it was good. Good.
2: Just shows, doesn't it, the importance of having that team around you.
4: Yeah, Gav's a good lad, and he's built that bike in his shed out of a box of old bits. It's a standard engine, and unfortunately a brand new part, a quick shifter, just failed when he was warming it up 10 minutes before we were due to go. So we thought we were out of it, and he pulled it together at the last minute, so thanks to him, really.
2: Absolutely brilliant. Well done, Barry. And let's go over and speak to the man. I tell you what, we were talking to you earlier and we said you'd had a couple of weeks of it. You were determined this first place wasn't going to be anyone but yours.
5: After the last 2 weeks, you know, it's been horrendous. But I said to Gus before, I was like, I'm going to go and win this for you. And, you know, it's nice to repay the team after such a bad Northwest, and unfortunately throwing Gus's bike down the road, at least this one came back in one piece. So no, I'm absolutely chuffed. If you'd have told me this at the start of the weekend I'd have done it, I wouldn't have believed you. I know my foot's a bit sore after that one, but I just knew if I got the start I could just get my head down and go.
2: And you certainly did. And did you have any boards out there?
5: I did, actually. I had Jake Roberts down at Castletown Corner with the boards, and I was just watching the laps, wasn't paying attention to the rest of it, to be fair, so I was just having too much fun. But yeah, I'm just happy to repay the team with that one.
2: Absolutely brilliant. Well done, Grant. Your mum, Kat, here. I'm just going to shove the microphone in your face. I mean, you've had a couple of weeks of it as well. How are you feeling?
6: Can't believe what he's just gone and done, but we know he's following his dream.
2: He really is. Well done to you as well, Kat. So absolutely brilliant. We're going to see whether this presentation is just about ready to get underway, but so many smiles down here. And the Jeff Duke Jr. Superbike race, obviously the Duke name synonymous with racing here on the Isle of Man. The presentation being done by Peter and Pat Duke here. Peter Duke just going up to our third place, number 88. It is Leon Donaghy. Huge congratulations to Leon there. Just completely gobsmacked by it all, I think. And now in second place on the number 10 machine, the Darrell Blake Construction 600 Honda, Barry Ferber. And then in first place, we keep saying it, but he really has had a tough time over the past few weeks. But he was determined that number one place was not going anywhere. From Port St. Mary on the Isle of Man Bike Storage Gorilla Racing Honda, Grant Thompson. So, Chris, all smiles down here and lots of celebrations to be had. Absolutely brilliant.
1: Thank you very much to Beth, and well done to all the team down there. Good stuff. So Grant Thompson took the race win by nearly 18 seconds from number 10, Barry Ferber, with that exactly 99-mile-an-hour lap. 88, Liam Donaghy was third. 33, Chris Moore in fourth. 96, Damien Crook fifth. 20, Wayne Averson sixth. Number 49, Dean Ratcliffe in seventh. 17, Nick Sweet in eighth. 19, Aaron Hands in ninth. 104, Luke Blevins, he comes home in 10th place. 99, Martin Clare, 11th. 37, Gary Porter, he's in 12th. Then Matthew Rosson, number 28, 13th. 81, newcomer Ryan Arnold, 14th. 92, Adam Randalls, 15th. 121, Israel Gillette, 16th. 17th for number 14, Daniel Nourish. 18th for 59, another newcomer, James Tucker. 19th for 38, Ollie Wilson. 20th for 87, Lawrence Cummins. 21st for 67, A.D. Morris. 22nd for number 62, Edward Hosker. 23rd for number 31, Colin Croft. And 24th for number 85, Alexander Pearson. What a class race that was. And Grant Thompson knocking on the door of that lap record. We do have one more race to go. And before we get set up for that, Rob Pritchard, your thoughts on that classic, brilliant race, the Jeff Duke Junior Superbikes.
0: It was indeed. It was almost textbook from Grant Thompson. I think I put it out there. He just led from start to finish, and the gap just never, ever seemed to fade as well. And as we've been hearing from it, he enjoys himself out here. He enjoys himself out here on the Balaun course. It's a place that means a lot to him as well. And I remember watching him on that machine last year in the absolute soaking wet coming through here. It was just as commanding a race in completely different conditions. I could see that he was just kicking the tail out going through cross four ways, all under control, I must point out. But I remember watching him out there, even in the wet, thinking, yeah, he's having some fun out there. And it must have been the case this evening as well. And as we've been hearing over the last, it's only a couple of weeks ago that we didn't think he'd be able to race here at the Pre-TT Classic, initially diagnosed with a broken ankle after that tip off at Mill Road roundabout of the Northwest 200, but then a change in diagnosis, medically fit to take part. And as he keeps saying it as well, it's part of also paying back the guys who are putting the bike together as well, and have put it, laid it out for him as well. He wanted to run the number one plate this year and got his rewards as well. Just a mention there for Leon Donaghy, we just heard he's absolutely chuffed to bits, isn't he, to be on the podium as well. He had that fantastic start, didn't he, because there was that gap where Paul Cassidy wasn't, of course. He stopped on the outlap out at Iron Gate. That's why he was a non-starter. We got the information. Callum, you're out there from the Southern 100 Club. If you're listening, thanks very much for passing on that information at the time. But Leon Donaghy as well, you know, third place up against an experienced competitor in Barry Ferber out there, who had to make his way from a fair way back in terms of, I suppose, not just positioning wise, but also just to get himself back into the mix there. He was involved in the right old tussle with Damien Crook and Wayne Avis for much of that. Crook and Avis were at it for much of the race as well. Dean Ratcliffe moving up on the last lap as well, up to seventh ahead of Nick Sweet as well. So Dean Ratcliffe with a pass on the final lap to move himself a little bit further up and inside the top 10. That battle that went on in behind for the final top 10 places, Aaron Hands and Luke Blevins went on to take. Martin Clare, Gary Porter, Matthew Rostrum were all in the mix in that one. Over to Beth.
2: The sidecar outfits are just leaving the dummy grid here. I don't know if you can just make out. I'll tell you, some of the sounds on these are absolutely incredible. The number 9 of Kieran Clark and Andrew Johnson as well. You will not miss that. It's a little bit gloomier here. We're just hoping that cloud just holds off a little bit. But this is going to be a great race, Chris.
1: Thank you very much to Rob at Cross Four Ways for his thoughts on those races. And, of course, looking ahead now to Sidecar Race 1, sponsored by the MC Locksmiths. There are a couple of changes to tell you about. Not that many, to be fair. I can tell you a couple of non-starters to bring you. It's page 46 in your programme. Number 23 is a non-starter, as is number 24. 23 and 24, a non-starter. Number 54, Danny Quirk, has a new passenger. It's not Sharon Reeves, it's Kenny Cole. So 54, Danny Quirk, new passenger. It's not Sharon Reeves, it's Kenny Cole. And a change of machine for number 29, Adam Pope and John Christopher. They now ride a Triumph Thunderbird. A Triumph Thunderbird. So they are the only changes that we have. Looking back to the qualifying, it was Kieran Clark and Andrew Johnson who were quickest, and they will start on pole in the middle. So the way the grid sets up for the sidecars is 1-2-1-2. That's how they get set up. So 2 minutes 49.985, 90.008. At 69, Greg Lambert, Andrew Haynes, they went well as well. They are starting on the second row there with a 256.08, 86.888. And number two, Dave Molyneux, Dan Sale, 85.448, their third. Then Jack Griswood, Alice Smith, Rob Bellis, Glenn Dawson, number four. 28, Adam Holden, Trevor Johnson. 92, Jason Rees and Shane Perry. 11, Patrick Carls. and Vincent van der Heuter, 54 Danny Quirk and Kenny Cole, and 29 Adam Pope and John Christopher. Let's get the cross four ways. The machine should be probably through you already, Rob, to be fair.
0: They've started filtering through. We've had Molyneux and Sale, Lambert and Haynes. In fact, we've got Griswood and Alice Smith who are pulling in, actually, here. As Kieran Clark and Andrew Johnson, Rob Bellis and Glenn Dawson go past us here. So Jack Griswood and Alice Smith have pulled in across four ways on the outlap here. So I don't know whether they can get that going, or that means that they won't be able to line up on the start line. As number 28, Adam Holden and Trevor Johnson on the way past. Then there's the New Zealand pairing of Jason Rees and Shane Perry, the number 92 outfit, and the 11 outfit, the Belgian duo there of Carlsen van der Hoogte, and 54, Danny Quirk, and the new passenger, the late addition, Kenny Cole. Two travelling marshals as well, but it looks like Jack Griswood, he's off the bike there, so that might be Jack Griswood and Alice Smith out of the race before it's even started. They pulled straight in here on that formation lap, so that's a potential contender out of the mix at the moment. So it looks like we could have ourselves a gap on the grid unless they can get that bike going quickly. It doesn't look like it's going to be the case at the moment. So it was Dave Molyneux who led out the convoy, if you like, as the sun just starts to fade a little bit more as well. It's just dropping a little bit in the sky, but visibility's still good, I must stress that, and it's still nice and dry out here as well, but just getting a little bit chillier even with that breeze gone from the afternoon. Just the temperature starting to drop a little bit, but Chris, back to you.
1: Yeah, thanks Rob. I think that sun dropping as well as it drops into the sky there at the far side of the course, heading down towards Ballacagan there, just dropping the nod in the island. The sidecars normally out the last time of the day, especially when we get to July. The Southern 100 this time of night can be quite tough. You can just hear the number two bike, the 750 DMR Suzuki of Dave Molyneux, rolls his bike into position with Dan Sale, who's retiring in the race before. And number nine, Kieran Clark and Andrew Johnson, they have the lap record as well, 91.687. They did 90.008 in qualifying. Greg Lambert also in there as well. Hopefully the number five outfit can get going. We'll look back a bit further there. The four outfits are Rob Bellis and Glenn Dawson, a couple of times winner for Rob there. Rod Bellis in 2019 and 2022. So the Traveller Marshals and the course car is at the back there now. They stop just on the top of the rise there by School Hill, and the riders all have a little look around. They don't want to be held too long here. They've actually put me jumper on now. It's gone a little bit colder even here in the commentary box. We're just waiting for the green light to go at the back. When everybody is okay, our man with the orange tabard will wave the green flag at the back, and there he goes. The yellow flags go in and the green flag will be waved as soon as we get the okay. Engage gear, told to watch the lights. Sidecars will be underway. The MC Locksmiths race, over four laps, and it's a good start by everybody. Rob Bellis with a good start. I think Rob Bellis has got himself up to third place, just in behind Greg Lambert, but we do have a retirement just here by us. That's a bit of a shame. We'll get the number on that, but back to Beth.
2: So the number nine outfit of Kieran Clark and Andrew Johnson was just leading there as they went through. I tell you what, if the solo setting off is something to see, the sidecars are something else. But that was the number nine outfit of Kieran Clark and Andrew Johnson just leading down here, Chris.
1: Just going to try and find out who the number is on that outfit, if possible. We can find out who has just retired here now. It is one of our newcomer pairings. Number 28, thank you very much for that. Well, that is a shame. So 28, Adam Holden and Trevor Johnson from Cottingham and Rochester, respectively, they are a retirement here on the start line. So they didn't make the start, but it was a pretty good start by the number four outfit of Rob Bellis and their Glenn Dawson on their 1200 BLR Imp. We're having a discussion about Imp engines as well, and we all remember them. If you're a man or a lady of a certain age, you'll remember those being cars, rear engine in the cars as well. I remember one in the housing estate where I grew up, this old chap had one, a bluey, purpley sort of coloured one. We used to call him Flash because he drove that slow. And I thought to myself as I got older, and these Imp engines, how are they using them in sidecars? Bizarre. Kieran Clark, though, and Andrew Johnson on the KCR More Speed BMW, they were quickest in qualifying, and they're off the line pretty quick. But it's Rob Bellis who's on the move. Jack Griswood and Alice Smith. Jack and Alice have a retired, the definite retirement there on the sighting lap. This could be a belter, this, you know, because if Rob Bellis gets a bit between his teeth, Kieran Clark better watch out. Cross four ways, lap one.
0: Yeah, sounds like a great start for Rob Bellis and Glenn Dawson out there. But of course, Dave Molyneux and Dan Sale coming back into the mix of the Sidecar Classic. They were originally entered last year, weren't able to attend on that machine. So here come your leading sidecar machines here for Sidecar Racing. here on the Ireland of 2026 is Kieran Clark and Andrew Johnson, then Greg Lambert and Andrew Haynes, followed closely in tow by Dave Molyneux and Dan Selbert. So it's Clark and Johnson leading the way on the way through. Rob Bellis and Glenn Dawson just dropping a little bit back, just a couple of seconds back on that leading trio on the way through as well. Then there's a big gap to the rest of the field here. Got another machine making their way towards us. Just wait to look through the sun there just to get a confirmation. It is the number 92 outfit of Jason Rees and Shane Perry. So they're a fair few seconds off the pace of Rob Bellis and Glenn Dawson as well. Two more interview for the travelling marshals in behind as well. We've got the Belgian pairing of Patrick Carls and Vincent van der Hoogte, and following in behind number 54 Danny Quirk and Kenny Cole on the way through as well. So Kieran Clark and Andrew Johnson leading the way across four ways on this opening lap, but right in behind them, keeping them honest, are Greg Lambert and Andrew Haynes in second. Then it's Dave Molyneux and Dan Sale in third, then dropping just a couple of seconds back, and despite that good start, Rob Bellis and Glenn Dawson on the 1200, the BLR Imp machine, and then dropping back even further, well, a fair few seconds further back, Rees and Perry. Back to you, Chris.
1: A flash of colour went across the bridge there now, and it is the number 9 outfit that leads. It's number 9 for 2 for number 69. So Kieran Clark and Andrew Johnson lead by 1.5 seconds for number 2, Dave Molyneux and Dan Sale on their Suzuki outfit. Then it's Greg Lambert, Andrew Haynes, as Rob Bellis and Glenn Dawson, they go through. Now they've dropped back about 9 seconds from Greg Lambert and Andrew Haynes there now. But Kieran Clark and Andrew Johnson lap number 1 of 4 of this MC Locksmiths Sidecar Classic race number 1. They lead by 1.4 seconds for number 2, Dave Molyneux and Dan Sale. Another outfit. That's the Whanganui New Zealand pairing of Jason Rees and Shane Perry on their MRE BMW. Jason Rees and Ron and Trish Rees sponsoring that one, as another outfit comes towards us. Oh, lovely. Patrick Carls goes through on the 11 outfit with Vincent van der Hoogte, the Belgian pairing, on number 54. He's going to be in retirement. Danny Quirk and Kenny Cole. So another previous winner is out. So we only have 6 outfits running there now. That is a shame. We lost one on the warm-up. And Danny Quirk and Kenny Cole, they pull out. And they will be going and returning back to the paddock, hopefully to fix it and ready for tomorrow. Kieran Clark, Andrew Johnson on the number 9 bike. The KCR Morespeed BMW, the Eddies Moto of a Tadcaster machine, the Tadcaster and Farnham pairing of Clark and Johnson, they lead by 1.5 seconds to Molyneux and Sale. Then it's about 0.9 back to Greg Lambert and Andy Haynes. Then it's 9 seconds back to Bellis and Dawson. 92 Jason Rees, Shane Perry in fifth place, about 18 seconds back off them. And Patrick Carls on the 11 bike, he drops in the sixth place. But Kieran Clark stretching it out there now. He did 90.008 in qualifying. What will he do? He's at cross four ways, lap 2.
0: Is there are Kieran Clark and Andrew Johnson, then a couple of seconds back here, Dave Molyneux and Dan Sale, and then also dropping a couple of seconds further back of Molyneux and Sale, Greg Lambert and Andrew Haynes. So that leading trio have just stretched out a little bit, Kieran Clark and Andrew Johnson. They're keeping up the pace there. As we heard from Chris Kinley when they came across Castletown Bypass on the previous lap, Kieran Clark and Andrew Johnson, they had a 1.473 second gap over Molyneux and Sale. I think that has stretched a little bit, and I think Rob Bellis and Glenn Dawson, who come past us now, they were, what, 9 seconds off the pace of Lambert and Haynes. I would argue it's around the same there, so they have dropped off the leading trio there. Keep an eye out though, particularly for that battle for second between Dave Molyneux and Dan Sale and Greg Lambert and Andrew Haynes there. There's still not too much to choose between the two of them. I'll probably say about 3 outfit lengths or so, just by a quick reckoning watching them come through here. But Kieran Clark and Andrew Johnson still leading. Great to see the newcomers still out there circulating, given how the attrition rate that we're seeing in this race at the moment. And one of those is this pairing from New Zealand, number 92 Jason Rees and Shane Perry. To you, Chris.
1: They have come a long way to race here on the hallowed roads of the Motor Alba Lounge Circuit. But here's number 9, have a listen. Well, Dave Molyneux definitely keeping him honest as well. The gap is 2.8 seconds. And Greg Lambert in third at the moment. Quickest lap of the race at 2 minutes 49.409. For your race leader, Kieran Clark and Andrew Johnson, 90.314. So they're only 1.3 mile an hour, just outside their own lap record from 2023. But the lead they have at the front from number 2, Dave Molyneux and Daniel Sale, as number 4, Rob Bellis, comes through. Glenn Dawson in the chair there for Rod. His quickest lap, 82.2. So Dave Molyneux and Dan Sale, 2.828 back from Kieran Clark and Andrew Johnson. And then Greg Lambert is another 4.2 seconds back. Let's call it 7 seconds back from the lead. So it's 4.2 in third place. Then it's Rob Bellis and Glenn Dawson. They're the only 4 outfits we have through so far. Quickest lap for Molyneux and Sale on that lap, 89.597. And the quickest lap on that lap, Greg Lambert and Andrew Haynes, 254.050. 87.906 is the New Zealand pair. Sounds nice. Jason Rees and Shane Perry, they go through their lap. That time was a 3:21.721, 75.847. But Kieran Clark and Andrew Johnson, they'd be looking to stretch this lead. And like Grant Thompson in the last race, will he know what sort of pace to kind of do? And we know he's got the TT to think about, which all starts on Monday. So they'll be keeping one, maybe a little eye on that, as of course will Dave Molyneux. As we look up the road once more in the light that is starting to fade a little bit, we've still got a fair bit of daylight left. It's the 11 outfit of Patrick Carls and Vincent van der Hoyte. They go through. Back to our leaders at Cross Four Ways.
0: Here's Kieran Clark and Andrew Johnson. That gap's got a little bit bigger by my reckon on the Eddie's Moto Tag Caster outfit there to number two, Dave Molyneux and Dan Sale there. So Kieran Clark and Andrew Johnson just stretching it a little bit in turn. Molyneux and Sale have opened up an even bigger gap here to Greg Lambert and Andrew Haynes here. So no change in the order of the front three. Probably as expected as they came across Castletown Bypass with Chris before there. But the gap's just slowly starting to edge out a little bit further there. As we mentioned on the previous lap as well, we did also get Patrick Carls and Vincent van den Hoyte across the line as well. The number 11 outfit completely six of the six machines that are still out circulating out there. We await the arrival of Rob Bellis and Glenn Dawson as well. They were 21 seconds back on Lambert and Haynes on the Castletown Bypass. Here are Bellis and Dawson there, and in turn themselves, they're 34 seconds clear as of Castletown Bypass of Jason Rees and Shane Perry there, the newcomer pair we've mentioned a couple of times already there. So the field very much getting spread out as the light just starting to get a little bit lower. It won't necessarily be a problem for those drivers and passengers out there, as we've mentioned throughout the day, where the sun is as well. It's going to be behind them. Back to you, Chris.
1: Well, you're not going to miss the number 9 outfit as he blasts back into our view again. Andrew Johnson in the chair with Kieran Clark. Yeah, a little bit quicker that time, a 2:49.070. Molyneux and Sale go through, not as quick that time, lost about a second, about 0.4 of a second on that lap for Molyneux and Sale. The lead is 4.835 in Greg Lambert. Third place to Greg in the moment. Come on, Greggy. Last lap flag is now out. Andrew Haynes in the chair there. And Greg, that time at 2:57 is the quickest lap at 2:54. But Kieran Clark and Andrew Johnson stretching that lead. 2:49.070. 90.495. So that's 1.2 mile an hour just outside that lap record. So it's 4.8 back to Molyneux and Sale. And then it's Lambert and Haynes. They are, let's call that 11 seconds. It's Rob Ellis, Glenn Dawson. They go through. And that is actually Rod and Glenn's quickest lap of the race on the four outfit, a 3:04.259, 83.035 miles an hour. It's the New Zealand pairing we're going to look for next, the 92 pairing of Jason Rees and Shane Perry. As we said, their outfit, splendid, sounds great when it comes through here. Let's hope they can keep it going and get it back. And of course, we do have another sidecar race tomorrow as well. Don't forget tomorrow, busy, busy day. Roads close at 1 o'clock tomorrow until no later than 6. And we've got 6 races tomorrow to bring to you here on Manx Radio Motorsport. So we're looking up the road once more. What was the gap between them last time? It was a good little chunk, actually, to be fair. I can't hear them yet and I can't see them yet. I'm keeping my eye on the bridge to see if I can see them coming. Here they are. And we'll go to Rob to get our leaders through in a moment. Yeah, nice and steady through for the 92 pairing. Back to Rob.
0: Yeah, and we also have Patrick Carls and Vincent van den Hoyte again through on the last lap as well. Keeping an eye on them. Here are your race leaders, Kieran Clark and Andrew Johnson. It's been a commanding start. Looking towards, hopefully from their perspective, a commanding finish. Dave Molyneux and Dan Sale as well. So a couple of seconds further back. The gap was 4.8 seconds at Castletown Bypass. They may have just eked into that a little bit of Molyneux and Sale. But of course, it's a lot to ask going into the latter stages of this final lap as well. But Molyneux and Sale have certainly sailed well clear of Greg Lambert and Andrew Haynes. However, as it stands for Greg Lambert and Andrew Haynes, it is going to be a podium place for them. It has been a bit of an attritional race, hasn't it? We've seen a couple of retirements, a couple of non-starters as well in this particular class as well. So to get these sidecar classics back in as well, given the fact they've had more limited time than a couple of the classes as well, because they didn't get that first qualifying session last night. So they'll be just glad, I think, just to get out and turn the wheel in anger, I suppose, as well. So just a reminder, Kieran Clark and Andrew Johnson still leading on this final lap. They're probably still around 5 seconds clear of Dave Molyneux and Dan Sale, who in turn are pulling clear of Lambert and Haynes. Here comes Rob Bellis and Glenn Dawson as well. Back to you, Chris.
1: So the number 11 outfit of Carls and van der Hoyte, they come through. But here's going to be your race winner. It's number 9. He's going to win. Kieran Clark, Andrew Johnson across the line they go. The quickest lap on the last lap, 2:49.068, 90.496. And Dave Molyneux, quicker lap on the last lap as well. He comes home in second on the Suzuki, 2:50.596, 89.686. The winning margin at the end is 6.363. second to a quicker lap for Kieran Clark and Andrew Johnson. And Greg Lambert home in third place with Andy Haynes. He gives Andy a little tap on the crash helmet as he went past us there as well. So bringing it home again for Greg Lambert. Well done to Greggy there. The next outfit through should be number 4-1 of Rob Bellis and Glenn Dawson. They should be coming over the bridge any moment now. But a win for Kieran Clark and Andrew Johnson. Well done to them. They go into the history books again as we look up the road once more to see the blue outfit with the white background and the black number board. Here he comes. Rob Bellis is coming through. And he crosses the line now, does Ron. He comes home in that fourth position. And his quickest lap there again, he got quicker as the race went on. 303.964, 83.168 a mile an hour. Dave Molyneux, Dan Sells' quickest lap was on lap four as well, a 250.5, 89.686. And Greg Lambert and Andy Haynes, their quickest lap was actually on lap number two with a 254.056. Zero, but it's going to be an interesting interview. It always is with Kieran. He's always got a good word to say, always speaks very, very well, and he gets another win around the Motor Isle Balloon Circuit. As we look up the road, it'll be Jason Rees and Shane Perry we've got to look for next on the 92 outfit. Let's hope, after coming all that way for New Zealand, they can bring this outfit home, and I hope they get a good cheer when they come in down there at the winner's enclosure around the paddock area. The return road, we're just stretching our ears just to hear if we can hear or see, is that the right thing to say? See or hear the outfit coming through. And then we got one more after them, will be Patrick Carles on the 11 outfit. And Ali gives us the thumbs up. Jason Rees, here they come, folks. Come on, where are they now? Let's hope they're going to get this finish through. Here they come, they're going to get the finish. Well done, guys. Come a long way from New Zealand. Well done. That's brilliant. That's what it's all about. Jason Rees, Shane Perry, they're home. We're just waiting for Patrick Carles to come through. Let's get to our top three and Beth.
6: Boys.
2: Yeah, we're just standing here with Greg Lambert and Andrew Haynes, and the team have just come down here sporting some rather fantastic headwear. Just standing next to that outfit, Greg, you can feel the heat coming off it.
7: Yeah, she's pretty warm now. You know, it was a bit of a hot pace at the beginning, but then Andy trapped his hand in the wheel, so he's caught his thumb badly in the wheel, but he's all right. But he's done well to hang on there and just trying hard with everybody. It was a good run. It was a lovely evening for it. Yeah, it was good. I enjoyed that. Yeah.
2: I tell you what, absolutely brilliant to see you here. Let's just have a quick word with Andrew. Are you doing okay there? You were doing well to cling on, Greg said.
8: Yeah, it was all good fun. All good fun. I mean, it's great to be out there with Dave and Kieran and Dan and Andrew as well. So, yeah, all good.
2: And brilliant to see you back here on the Isle of Man. We know how much you love it.
7: Yeah, I love the Southern 100. I'm just dead chuffed to be on podium here. It's just like the pre-TT means so much to me. It really does. And it was just like, it's just a shame Andy caught his thumb there in the wheel. But yeah, he still got it, so we're all good to go next week as well.
2: Are you okay?
8: Yeah, it's fine. It's just when you come into cross four ways, there's a really sort of little left kink in a bike that's heavy like this. You need to get over left a little bit. And I was just checking the chair wheel was still going round.
2: Well done to both of you. Third place there, Greg Lambert and Andrew Haynes. And speaking of partnerships at work and that we've seen many times before here, Dave Molyneux and Dan Sale. Dave, talk us through that one.
9: Well, it was a bit weird. We went out in practice and it was slow and it just wasn't doing what we expected it to do or hoped it would do. Anyway, we got brave with it, jetted it right down to the bare threads and 9 seconds quicker. God. I didn't expect it, but it's just really good fun to come and ride.
2: And your boy Dan did okay?
9: Oh, excellent, yeah. Yeah, he'd done about 3 rides on the spike, never anything in anger like that. And, yeah, it's just good fun and great start to the week for Kieran and Andy. And for Greg, they've all just got a great start to the week.
2: And for you, Dan, how are you feeling right now?
10: Yeah, not bad. A couple of old boys, is it, really? No, it was good. Like you say, we've only rode this a handful of times and we're learning the way with it. It's totally different, absolutely totally different. But like you say, just a couple of old boys mucking around, isn't it?
2: Good to see that smile on your face. And let's go and speak to the first place, Kieran Clark, Andrew Johnson. We know how much you love racing down here. You are obviously the lap record holders from 2023. How was that for you today, Kieran?
11: It was good fun, yeah. I could see Dave behind us and I just thought, just keep going as we are. He'll keep trying and he's gone 9 seconds quicker than he did earlier, so we might have to try a bit harder again tomorrow just to keep him at bay.
2: That's it, the work is not done yet. Andrew, how was it from your point of view?
12: Fantastic to be back, and really good to finish a race here. So obviously we had 2 cut short in 23, so nice to make the line.
2: It really is. And I was talking about your outfit beforehand. I mean, so distinctive. Nobody's going to miss you in that.
11: No, as you could do with a paint job, it's fading a bit, but it's still bright enough at this time of night.
2: We keep talking about the team that gets you here, the people that make it all happen, and obviously you've got great people around you.
11: Yeah, we've got a bunch of sponsors. We've got some here. We've got engine builder behind you here. Yeah, everyone helps. Team manager, Jack. So, yeah, we've got a great bunch of people.
2: And it's a great start, as you say, we obviously that race tomorrow, but then looking ahead to TT as well.
11: Yes, we're off to TT. That's going to be good. Yeah, I'm looking forward to that. There's some big changes this year. We've got to run a restrictor plate and standard pump fuel. So it'll be interesting how it sort of balances it all out. I can't wait.
2: Brilliant. Well done. That is our first place pairing of Kieran Clark and Andrew Johnson for the first sidecar race, the MC Locksmiths Sidecar Race 1. We'll be having the presentation very shortly. It is Mark Corrin who will be doing that presentation. The podium people just being ushered up onto the platform here. But honestly, this number 9 machine, it almost makes me, Chris, want to have a go, but not quite, maybe.
1: I can arrange it at the Derby Day at the Manx Grand Prix and later on in the year. It's not a problem, you know. If you speak to Greg Lambert, like Rob Pritchard, he could get you in it.
2: I tell you what, well, Rob had a go and Rob loved it. So, I mean, that is the risk, isn't it? I might find that this is actually the sort of thing that I should be doing, hey? The podium is just about set here. We have got, as I say, Mark Corrin from MC Locksmiths, who is going to do the presentation for the MC Locksmiths Sidecar Race 1. Absolutely brilliant. So great to see the sidecars out here on the Belown course. Everybody loves them. Such a spectacle. In third place, from Scotton and Hull, Greg Lambert and Andrew Haynes. Always so distinctive in their pink and yellow leathers and do so much for the sport. In second place from the Isle of Man, from Andreas and Sulby, Dave Molyneux and Dan Sale. And now your MC Locksmith Sidecar Race 1 winners, Kieran Clark and Andrew Johnson. The smiles all round down here, Chris. Absolutely fantastic way to end the first day of racing for the Pre-TT Classic Road Races here in Belown.
1: And thank you very much to Beth down there and the team down there at the start of the winner's enclosure and also the Parc Fermé. Rob, if you're still got your ears on there, just your thoughts very quickly before we close out here on Manx Radio Motorsport, your thoughts on today's action.
0: Yeah, it's been great to just get things back underway, hasn't it? And we started off with a bang, didn't we, in the singles race, that battle between Will Loader and Mike Owes, and that set the tone, really, didn't it, going into the 1100cc race. What a battle we had toward the end there. Andy Hornby with that late move in the last lap at Cross Four Ways just seemed to be biding his time as well. There was a lot of experience between those three riders out the front of that as well, made for some great racing. We've had battles all over the place as well. Mentioned a few of them throughout the race, and I think it's quite rightly so as well, because they'll be enjoying it, even if they're not in the battle for the podiums or the top spot or whatever. They'll be enjoying it just as much out there, to be getting involved in some of the friendly dicing that goes on around the Belown course as well, and to see the sidecars going out there. As Beth said, for those around the course, they are great entertainment indeed, and great to see those classic machines out there once again as well. And we get to look forward to more racing tomorrow, don't we? 6 races, I believe it is, as well. So another busy afternoon ahead. Well, I think we're all glad as well that even though the temperature's dropped here, I don't think we really can be complaining too much. The sun has been shining. We had lovely temperatures throughout the day. Things just starting to wind down here across Four Ways. We've had a great day, haven't we? So roll on tomorrow, Chris. Back to you.
1: Thank you very much to Rob. Thank you very much to Rob Pritchard and to Matty over there at the Cross Four Ways. Well done to Kieran Clark and Andrew Johnson, the winner of the final race of the day for number 2, Dave Molyneux and Dan Sale. Give you the running order then. 69, Greg Lambert, Andy Haynes in third. Rod Bellis, Glenn Dawson in fourth. On the 4 bike, 92, Jason Rees and Shane Perry. They came home in fifth. And sixth position for number 11, Patrick Carls and Vincent van der Hoyte. So today, wins in race one for Will Loader in the 350 Classic, and number one, and then first place in the 250 Classic was Owen Monaghan. In the 1100cc race, a win for Andy Hornby. In the junior superbikes, a win and a nearly lap record for Grant Thompson on the 600. And in the sidecars, again, getting close to that lap record, number 9, Kieran Clark and Andy Johnson, they took the win. Just a reminder, The roads around the Motorisle Boulogne course are still closed until the roads open car, which is not the road sweeper, goes past your location, okay? The roads are still closed until the roads open car goes past your location. We will be back on air with the team from 1 o'clock tomorrow until 6 o'clock. And like Rob says, six races in all. Thank you very much to all the team. Thanks to Simon. Thanks to Ed here. Thanks to the tea lady sorting out the tea for us for the rest of the day. We'll be back tomorrow from 6 o'clock. Thank you very much. From 1 o'clock. Thank you very much to Ben Hartley back in the studio. And we'll hand back to him and Manx Radio Motorsport.
13: All right, Chris. Thank you very much indeed to you and all the team for an excellent day of practicing and racing at the Boulogne Circuit for the pre-TT Classic Road Races. Well, the time is exactly 8:30. 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We're really looking forward to it. 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
8: From the Sky News Centre at 9, Hull will return to the Premier League for the first time in 9 years after winning 1-0 against Middlesbrough in the Championship playoff final. Ollie McBurney sealed promotion with a late goal at Wembley. Captain Louis Coyles dedicated the victory to his dad Chris, who died suddenly in 2022.
9: I look up to the sky every game. I had a little look up there today. And yeah, he's with me. And I know he's with me for sure. The next best thing, I have the rest of my family. I have my beautiful partner, my little boy.
8: Celtic have won the double after beating Dunfermline 3-1 in the Scottish Cup final at Hampden Park. They followed up last weekend's dramatic victory over Hearts, which saw them pip their opponents to the Premiership title. Manager Martin O'Neill says coming back to deliver more success in his second spell in charge feels incredible.
10: I can't obviously remember properly my spell way back. You know, I can remember certain games, I can remember certain things, but here, because of the circumstances, this is particularly special.
8: It's a record-extending 43rd Scottish Cup triumph for Celtic. A 23-year-old British man's been killed while fighting for Ukraine. Etim Redfern died in the eastern Donetsk region 2 weeks ago. The Foreign Office, which has urged Britons not to take part in the war against Russia, says it's supporting the family. Donald Trump's indicated the US and Iran are getting a lot closer to finalising an agreement to end the war. The president made the comments to an American TV network as reports claim Tehran and mediator Pakistan suggest some headway's been made. The UK has sweltered through the start of what could be record-breaking heat this bank holiday weekend. Temperatures have already exceeded 30 degrees Celsius in southeast England. And Sir Jeremy Hanley, who chaired the Conservative Party while John Major was Prime Minister, has died at the age of 80. He died yesterday after a short illness. That's the latest. I'm Cam Hall.
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9: From the Sky News Centre at 10, Hull are heading back to the Premier League for the first time since 2017 after edging past Middlesbrough 1-0 in the Championship playoff final. Ollie McBurnie struck deep into injury time at Wembley, and Croatian manager Sergej Jakirovic says promotion was special after just one season in England.
10: This is very, very demanding, very difficult league. I have been working in Turkey, in Croatia. Bosnia and Herzegovina is a little bit different, but this is intensity, loads of the games, this is unbelievable.
9: Middlesbrough had been reinstated after Southampton were kicked out of the competition for spying on them. Meanwhile, Dunfermline were unable to cause an upset in the Scottish Cup final as the Championship side suffered a 3-1 defeat to Premiership champion Celtic. The Glasgow side completed the double at Hampden Park. President Trump says peace negotiations with Iran are getting a lot closer to a deal. But in an interview with American media, the president also threatened to blow Tehran to a thousand hells if it doesn't agree to end the war. Pakistani mediators say discussions on a longer ceasefire are now in their final phase. Parts of Britain were hotter than Greece and the Seychelles today as crowds flocked to parks and beaches to enjoy the bank holiday heatwave. Multiple temperature records could be broken during unusually warm weather for May. French authorities have temporarily scrapped enhanced EU checks at the port of Dover to try and ease long queues. Some passengers had been waiting to pass through the port for almost 5 hours. Travel expert Simon Calder says equipment for the new biometric checks is in place, but there's one problem.
11: Those aren't working yet, so the police here, they've been trying to register everybody's passport details. And this being the busiest day, 8,000 cars going through, it was just proving hopeless.
9: And a 52-year-old van driver from Essex has been fined £146 for tooting his horn to catch a friend's attention. Jamie Spence was caught by an officer outside Braintree train station last December. That's the latest. I'm Stevie Shillen.
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8: From the Sky News Centre at 11, Donald Trump says a deal to end the war with Iran only needs to be finalised and the Strait of Hormuz will be opened. The US president's posted on social media saying he's held a number of very good calls with regional leaders, including Israel's Benjamin Netanyahu. Pakistani negotiators and Iranian officials have been working for days on securing a ceasefire. Our US correspondent James Matthews says pressure was mounting on the president to secure a deal.
9: The pressure of time has created a context in which Donald Trump has to make the break. The business of the Strait of Hormuz and the impact on the global economy, it's killing him in the polls, it's killing him on the economy.
8: French officials have temporarily relaxed enhanced border checks on drivers boarding ferries at the port of Dover. Some motorists were caught up in delays of up to 5 hours because of the new biometric and fingerprint system. The UK has battled through the start of what could be record-breaking heat this bank holiday weekend. Temperatures exceeded 30 degrees Celsius in southeast England earlier, with forecasters warning of similar conditions tomorrow. A 23-year-old British man has been killed while fighting for Ukraine. Anton Redfern died in the eastern Donetsk region 2 weeks ago. To sport, and Ollie McBurney's late winner at Wembley sealed a 1-0 win for Hull against Middlesbrough and sent them back to the Premier League. Both sides were hoping to return to the top flight for the first time since 2017 in the Championship playoff final. Middlesbrough were reinstated in the competition after Southampton were kicked out for spying on them. Manager Kim Hellberg admits the whole Spygate saga was difficult to deal with.
10: I it's been tough. It's been draining emotionally, but there's no excuse. Hull scored a goal today, and again, you have to congratulate them.
8: Meanwhile, Premiership champion Celtic have claimed a 3-1 victory over Dunfermline in the Scottish Cup final at Hampden Park to secure the double. And Britain's George Russell has secured pole position for tomorrow's Canadian F1 Grand Prix. That's the latest. I'm...
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8: From the Sky News Centre at midnight, Donald Trump says a deal to end the war with Iran only needs to be finalised and the Strait of Hormuz will be opened. The US president posted on social media last night saying he held a number of very good calls with regional leaders over the course of the day. Pakistani negotiators and officials from Tehran have been working on securing a ceasefire. And speaking yesterday, Ismail Begay from Iran's foreign ministry said talks were heading in the right direction.
9: I can tell you over the past week the trend has been toward narrowing differences, but there are still issues that need to be discussed throughout the mediators.
8: Enhanced EU border checks have now been suspended at the port of Dover after five-hour queues yesterday. It's the first holiday season since the biometric and fingerprint scans were fully rolled out. The weather's forecast to get even hotter today after reaching a high in May last seen in 2012. Temperatures got up to 30.5 Celsius yesterday in Frittenden and Kent. But amber heat health alerts remain in force across the Midlands, Eastern and Southeast England. A 60-year-old man's died more than a week after being attacked in northwest London. Michalis Kirakaka was discovered with serious injuries in Maida Vale early last Thursday morning. Now to sport, and Celtic have won the double after beating Dunfermline 3-1 in the Scottish Cup final at Hampden Park. They followed up last weekend's dramatic victory over Hearts, which saw them pip their opponents to the Premiership title. And manager Martin O'Neill says coming back to deliver more success in his second spell in charge feels incredible.
10: I can't obviously remember properly my spell way back. You know, I can remember certain games, I can remember certain things, But here, because of the circumstances, this is particularly special.
8: And Hull have secured promotion to the Premier League with a dramatic 1-0 win against Middlesbrough in the Championship playoff final. Ollie McBurnie struck in the 95th minute to claim victory and a place in the top flight for the first time since 2017. That's the latest. I'm Steve.
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7: From the Sky News Centre at 1. Donald Trump says a deal to end a war with Iran only needs to be finalised and the Strait of Hormuz will be opened. The US president posted on social media last night saying he'd held a number of very good calls with regional leaders over the day. Pakistani negotiators and Iranian officials had been working for days on securing a ceasefire. Our US correspondent James Matthews says pressure was mounting on the president to secure a deal.
8: The pressure of time has created a context in which Donald Trump has to make the break. The business of the Strait of Hormuz and the impact on the global economy, it's killing him in the polls, it's killing him on the economy.
7: Meanwhile, two people have been shot close to the White House in Washington, D.C., according to American media. NBC are reporting that one person is in a grave condition. Enhanced EU border checks have been suspended at the port of Dover after queues of up to 5 hours yesterday morning. It's the first holiday season since the new biometric and fingerprint scans were fully rolled out. The UK has battled through the start of what could be record-breaking heat this bank holiday weekend. Temperatures exceeded 30 degrees Celsius in southeast England yesterday, with forecasters of warning of similar conditions today. In sport, and Hull will return to the Premier League for the first time in 9 years after winning 1-0 against Middlesbrough in the Championship playoff final. Ollie McBurney sealed promotion with a late goal at Wembley, and captain Louis Coyles dedicated the victory to his dad Chris, who died suddenly in 2022.
9: I look up to the sky every game. I had a little look up there today, and yeah, he's with me, and I know he's with me for sure. The next best thing, I have the rest of my family. I have my beautiful partner, my little boy.
7: Dunfermline, meanwhile, were unable to cause an upset in the Scottish Cup final as the Championship side suffered a 3-1 defeat to Celtic. Premiership champion Celtic have now completed the double, and Britain's George Russell has secured pole position for the Canadian F1 Grand Prix. That's the latest. I'm Stevie.
5: Got time between races? Discover what the Isle of Man has to offer. From independent shops to unique experiences, follow Love Manx for inspiration on Facebook, Instagram or TikTok. Manx Radio.
6: From barbecue favourites to on-the-go snacks and treats, fuel your race day with Tesco.